0: Orchestra. You've had a long association not only with them but also the Heidelberg Youth Orchestra before that.
1: Yes. Well, it all started off with my two children learning violin from Ron and Elma Robertson, and they were the creators of Heidelberg Youth Orchestra. And it was formed in 1978, and actually it originally started just as a string orchestra, and then Ron thought, well, why not bring in wind and brass, and we'll turn it into a symphony orchestra. So it became the Heidelberg Youth Orchestra, and it was continued under that name till I think it was about 1995. And a lot of the, well, most of the original students were still there, and they were getting older and older, and we thought,
0: we need some
1: renewal. Have to change the name. We call it Heidelberg Symphony Orchestra.
0: Yeah.
1: And there's even one or two that have still been in it since 1978.
0: Okay, so it was becoming not really the youth, there wasn't a great label to get a title of the organisation. Okay, that's interesting. All right, so, and you took over, you replaced, and then the Heidelberg Youth Orchestra, and then the Heidelberg Symphony Orchestra.
1: Well, Elma Robertson used to conduct the orchestra, yes. And then she became quite ill, and she had to stand down, and then different ones were leaving because it just was not working very well, and we even left. And
0: oh, you walked away from it,
1: yes,
0: did you?
1: Yes, we did. I think it was only a couple of months. But the secretary called in to see us one night, and she said, oh, look, we've just got this fantastic conductor. You've got to come back, and we need Christopher as a concertmaster.
0: Ah, fantastic conductor he is too. I've seen him before. Conducting a couple of concerts.
1: Yeah. Well, the conductor that we had that came along to take over after Elma was Julian Quirrett, and he was absolutely amazing. He was a violinist, and he inspired the orchestra members so much that it soon grew and grew, and we had just about everyone back again. And Julian stayed there for a number of years, and then the next person to take over was Warwick Stengards, and a lot of people probably know that name, and he was with us for a couple of years, and then Dr. Peter Clinch took over, and he had bigger ideas for us. So we took our first overseas trip with him.
0: Yes. So wow, what an experience.
1: It was absolutely fantastic, yeah. And it was a lot of organisation. So I just got in touch with the Australian embassy.
0: So whereabouts was this, in Europe? Or?
1: Yes, yeah. We went to Italy, we went to Germany, because the previous year, the Heidelberg Youth Orchestra came out and visited us.
0: Oh, the actual Heidelberg, Germany. Wow, that would have been something special.
1: And so we travelled in Germany. We went to Austria, Hungary, and then we finished up in London.
0: Okay.
1: And it was truly marvellous.
0: So how long were they away?
1: Wow. We were away 3 weeks.
0: Oh, 3 weeks. Yeah. Gee, wow, that's quite a whirlwind kind of trip.
1: It was, yeah.
0: When you include the travel to get there and to come home.
1: Oh, yes, we went to Belgium too.
0: Belgium
1: as well, because
0: I've got Spain on my list here.
1: That might have been the next trip.
0: Oh, the later one.
1: Yes, yeah. We went three times.
0: Okay.
1: We went three times.
0: Okay.
1: And then we went to Spain. Spain was amazing.
0: Mm.
1: Yes, and we were to go a fourth time, which was the year 2000, and we had made arrangements with the Australian Embassy in Turkey to play at the Anzac
0: Anzac Day. Well, that's anyway, that's a big deal too. Yeah, it beamed around all Australia and everywhere else, New Zealand and all that.
1: Well, just before it was time to get everything organised, the I think it was the British consulate was embassy was blown up.
0: It was that time, was it? Yes, okay, yeah, I do remember it. Well, that was a big deal, wasn't it?
1: Yeah, so no Australians could go to Turkey after that. It was a bit risky.
0: Yes, so, yeah, I do. You brought it all back. I remember that. And that was big news at the time.
1: It was big news. So we didn't bother to go again. So that finished off all our overseas trips. But they were wonderful. And we had a lot of help from the Australian embassies in the different countries.
0: Well, it would have been quite traumatic, really, I suppose, with against the backdrop of all that. I mean, it's sort of... hopefully in the future they'll be able to travel internationally again sometime in the future. You'd like to think that things might, in the world, might change a bit.
1: Well, I suppose, but I think it was getting to be such a big job, then take all the instruments.
0: Yes, indeed, yeah.
1: So we just concentrated on entertaining our local community.
0: Right, and you have visitors from overseas. You mentioned German... from Heidelberg,
1: yes, it
0: Germany,
1: was a Heidelberg youth orchestra that came over, and I think the main connection was with Dr. Peter Clinch.
0: Right. Okay.
1: So,
0: yeah.
1: So from then on, we give our four concerts every year with our children's concert.
0: Right. Yeah.
1: And we also have. Other orchestras in our organisation. We've got our Junior Strings of Banyul, our Robertson String Orchestra, and our Heidelberg Wind Ensemble.
0: Wow, that's a lot.
1: So there's four ensembles under the umbrella of Heidelberg
0: Orchestras.
1: That's
0: a lot of effort in a year. You've got four concerts and the other
1: ensembles give their concerts as well. In fact, our Junior Strings, which we have about 45 young musicians there. They're giving their concert on the 5th of September, week before our
0: I was going to talk about that.
1: Yes.
0: Okay, we'll talk about the venue. Acoustically, it's very good.
1: It's a lovely venue.
0: Let the listeners know about where it is.
1: Ivanhoe Girls Grammar School Performing Arts Centre. And we gave... It was officially opened, I think, in January 96, and we gave our concert there in December 95. So we were the first ones to give a concert. So it was 30 years last year that we've been performing there.
0: The building looms large on the upper Heidelberg Road, Ivanhoe landscape, doesn't it?
1: It's a lovely venue.
0: It is a great building. Yeah.
1: And
0: I've been in there for conferences, things. They booked it out a few times. Awards nights for a particular school I was at the time.
1: So it doesn't matter where you sit, you can see everything.
0: Yeah, the sight lines are really good.
1: The seats are all tiered and the acoustics are good. And
0: I see even people, one person in particular, in a wheelchair coming in and things.
1: There's two spots where we can put a wheelchair.
0: We've even had
1: seeing eye dogs too.
0: Oh, well, that's something special. They get something out of what they're hearing. All right, we're going to take a short break. It's 11 minutes past 10. And hi to you, Angela Jones, Access All Areas. She's checked in. And she's on the road to Wollert today Access All Areas Saturday between 3 and 5. Don't miss it. Okay, so we're going to play, you've nominated some tracks, and I had to get back to you about these tracks because they would have taken up nearly 50 minutes of our interview.
1: I didn't realise that.
0: We had to get some more truncated ones. Okay, we've got the first one is, you're better at pronouncing it than I am. It's the Les Cid Ballet Suite, Navarrese by Spanish composer Jules Massenet.
1: Massenet.
0: And London Symphony Orchestra. So let's hear that.

0: Oh, yes. That's quite a rousing finish, isn't it, Marjorie?
1: It is.
0: And we were just talking off air. You, when you're in touring in Spain, that particular piece of music, the group you were with, they performed it.
1: Yes. We've played that quite a number of times since.
0: Right.
1: So I know we used it as an encore, I think, just a couple of years ago. I mentioned it to Christopher, we should do an encore for this concert. He said, no, we played it a couple of years ago, we'll have to do a new one.
0: But 2 years ago, that's a lot.
1: People wouldn't remember.
0: No, true, think. Exactly, yeah. Yes. All right, now we'll just talk a little bit about you and how you come to be involved in the Heidelberg Symphony, the Youth Orchestra, and the Symphony Orchestra.
1: Yes.
0: How long you've been involved, and the background? You've got the classical music pedigree, haven't you?
1: Well, I was brought up on classical music. My father's family. I was born in Shepparton, and my father, as he was growing up. Well, you see, there's no TV in those days, so every Saturday night people would visit each other's homes.
0: And that's so social, isn't it? Wow.
1: Yes. Anyway, he learnt the violin, and he used to come down to Melbourne by steam train in those days.
0: Steam train? Yes, it's sounding like the turn of the century.
1: Well, I think he was born in 1910, so he used to come down once a fortnight and have lessons with Professor Stanislaw Tarczynski, who was actually the leading violin teacher in Australia.
0: Okay, and so was he attached to Melbourne University or somewhere like that?
1: He was,
0: yeah.
1: And my uncle, who also taught me the piano to start with, he used to come down to the Melbourne and have piano lessons as well. And then my father used to do a lot of teaching in the Goulburn Valley, and he formed, with his own students, he formed an orchestra and then turned it into a symphony orchestra. In the meantime, he was a fruit grower.
0: Ah.
1: So we grew up
0: on an
1: orchard.
0: Well, it's a big fruit-growing area,
1: yes,
0: isn't it? Agriculture,
1: yes,
0: generally,
1: yes,
0: isn't it?
1: Yes.
0: Yeah.
1: And so he had that orchestra, I think, right up until it probably finished up. I think it might still be going, but I know my father finished with it in the late 1960s.
0: Mm-hmm. Okay, so it inspired
1: yes,
0: you
1: because yes,
0: you
1: yes.
0: were born into a family, classical
1: and,
0: music family.
1: So I was always used to symphony orchestras. And then when we came to Melbourne and I just furthered my studies and had two children, and of course they had to play the violin, didn't they?
0: Well, it goes for the territory, doesn't it? Yeah.
1: And they happened to be learning from the Robertsons, and that's how we became involved with the Heidelberg
0: Youth Orchestra at the time.
1: Yeah.
0: Yeah. All right. So you studied the clarinet and the oboe.
1: Yes.
0: That's right. So have you actually performed with the Youth Orchestra at the time when you?
1: Well,
0: you're the music director.
1: Well, I did. Well, I did sit in and probably helped out on oboe or clarinet at some stage, but it was mostly the young people that were playing. But I just became involved with it because I was sort of used to, knowing the role that you need to be to keep an orchestra going.
0: And, oh, yes, yeah.
1: So Elmer and Ron relied on me quite a bit with assisting them.
0: What was the venue for the youth orchestra? Because we'll be talking about where you are
1: well,
0: now.
1: Well, we used to play in Banyule Theatre. High school theatreette.
0: Oh, I'm not far from where I live, actually. Oh. I just live there. It's actually almost dormant now, which is sad.
1: Yes, I know. Yeah. And so we kept playing in there, and then the stage got too small.
0: I walk past that every day when I go for a walk.
1: Oh, do you? Yeah, well, that's
0: and
1: weird.
0: I think
1: that's
0: of the days when my sons played there for their school annual concerts and things.
1: Yeah. And then when Warwick Stand Guards took over the orchestra, we were playing in Melbourne Hall.
2: Right.
1: And then the school built the Performing Arts Centre, and we thought we can get back into our area again.
2: Mm.
1: And so we've been at the school ever since, which is wonderful. And we do our rehearsals on the other corner to the school in St James Hall.
0: Oh, nice.
1: Anglican Church Hall.
0: Nice and local, isn't it?
1: Yes, yeah, it is.
0: That's fantastic.
1: Yes, yeah, so yeah. We've been in that area for a very long time.
0: Mm. All right. Well, I'm just thinking about when I last saw a concert. The first one, the last one, was Mirrored Fascination, November last year, and before June, the Romantics. Yeah. And Suki Yu, she's going to be the guest violinist.
1: Yes, she's the guest violinist
0: coming up, isn't
1: in
0: she?
1: In 2 weeks' time or 3 weeks' time. And I'm afraid there's only 4 seats left.
0: Well,
1: it's practically sold out.
0: I remember once my wife couldn't make it to one of the concerts, and you contacted her on sell that ticket, which was, I mean, it's good. It enabled someone else to see it, because they must have been fairly tight. Like now, you've got 4 tickets left. That's great.
1: I know it is. Well,
0: okay.
1: In the last 10 or 15 years, we sell out most of our concerts.
0: Mm.
1: Have a very good following.
0: Right.
1: And Suki Yu, she's playing the Max Brook Violin Concerto, which is one of the very favourites.
0: Quite enchanting watching her perform.
1: Yes.
0: Wow.
1: Yeah, she's a concertmaster of Orchestra Victoria.
0: Okay.
1: And she's a lovely lady to work with. She's so easy to work with. It's amazing. She's lovely to the orchestra, and we enjoy having her. So we're very pleased that she's coming again.
0: So the production coming up on Saturday, September 12th, is at 7 o'clock, is Fire and Ice.
1: Yes.
0: Want to talk about that a bit?
1: Well, our timpanist, Chrissy Chan, she makes up all the titles to the concerts.
0: Ah.
1: And then she very good in design as well. And she designs the postcards and the billboard. And
0: she's very professional too. She's
1: she's wonderful. So she thinks up the titles for the concert. So we start off with Mephisto Waltz by Franz Liszt. Then we have the Max Brook, and then
0: the Violin Concerto number 1 in G minor.
1: Yes, that's a beautiful concerto. Mm. And then we finish with the Sibelius Symphony No. 1.
0: Mm.
1: And that's quite a challenge for the orchestra. It's not easy at all.
0: Ah.
1: And everyone probably knows Finlandia by Sibelius, because I think that's one of his favourite works that everyone listens to.
0: Popular. Okay.
1: Yes.
0: All right. So I guess with rehearsals, they do. What's the actual time frame from getting the show prior to going live on a Saturday night in September, on September the 12th. How much rehearsal is involved?
1: Well, we work within the school terms, so we have school holidays off, and the school terms are about 9 weeks, and we get in about 9 rehearsals.
0: Okay.
1: And we only rehearse with the soloist the week of the concert.
0: Oh, okay. All right.
1: So we do Wednesday and a Friday night of the final week, and she comes along, and or whoever the soloist is, and that's the only time we get to work with them.
0: Wow, that's amazing. Twice. But she's a professional, and she steps up to the plate.
1: Yes.
0: Soccer.
1: Yes.
0: That's pretty interesting. So, the students, I mean, they're very disciplined. We're talking off air before. The orchestra's made up of mostly young people, but other people who've been around a while as well.
1: Well, I wouldn't say they're...
0: Not mostly young?
1: Well, no. I think they're all getting to be...
0: 30s and age 30s, 30 or thereabouts.
1: 30s, 40s, 50s, that's young. 60s, 70s.
0: Okay. Yeah.
1: We even had a violinist who gave up last year, and Eric had been in the orchestra for about 25 years, and he was 94.
0: Wow, that is really something to be celebrated, isn't it? It's 94.
1: Yeah, 94.
0: Okay.
1: So he thought it was time that he gave it away.
0: Oh, well, you'd sort of be happy with that what you've achieved, I would imagine.
1: Oh, he had a wonderful time, so...
0: Right.
1: So, yes, no, they're all different ages.
0: Mm.
1: I would say the minimum age is they're usually about 18 if they do join, but they're mostly in their 30s and 40s.
0: Okay, right.
1: Yeah.
0: All right. So, have you ever had any issues where your guest artist has been ill and haven't been able to turn up, or short notice, or not that
1: cross
0: thing?
1: Cross my fingers, it's never happened.
0: I don't want to cause you issues there worrying about that. Oh, no, okay, so... I think
1: there was only one time, which was years ago, and it was a singer.
0: Right.
1: But he found a replacement, like, 2 weeks before he was doing the concert.
0: Oh, well, that's very professional.
1: So the show must go on.
0: That
1: worked out.
0: Right, okay.
1: But, yes, singers are probably the most dangerous to work with, because if they get a cold, they really have trouble singing.
0: Yeah.
1: Mm. So...
0: I guess during COVID there was nothing much happening, was there?
1: We didn't know. We didn't give... We were preparing for our first concert in 2020, and it was in March.
0: Right.
1: I think it was 2 weeks to go, and we, as you know, we all got locked down.
0: Well, yeah, I well remembered it, all right. My son had his partner out from the United States, and they were travelling around, and she actually managed to do some work online while she was here.
1: Right.
0: And she, before COVID happened, she went in, it's an international company she works for, she went into their office in Melbourne. She only met them once, and the rest of it, lockdown happened, and she's doing it from our place online, her job, talking to them. They had conferences each day when they met and everything.
1: Yeah.
0: But, yeah, and fortunately they'd done a bit of travelling before in Australia before the lockdown. But that's her memory of Melbourne. Not a great memory.
1: No.
0: But, I mean, we got through it. It was one of these pandemics, and we got through it. And,
1: we did.
0: What the policy things were. But overall, they tried to keep us safe, and they were in uncharted territory. But, yeah, so, all right. Okay, so 28 minutes past 10. There's another one. You've got Saturday, September 12th. That one's coming up, that production. And what else we got here? We've got another one, November 28th.
1: November 28th. Yes, that'll be a lovely one.
0: Yeah.
1: We've got Wang Pham, who we have quite regularly.
0: Right.
1: And he's doing the Tchaikovsky Piano Concerto, which is a favourite with everyone.
0: Right, okay, that sounds good. Both these, Sulky Yu, who's performing within the Fire and Ice one that's coming up, and Wang Pham,
1: Wang
0: Pham, yes. He's performed before, hasn't he, with you
1: many
0: as well.
1: Times.
0: Very, yeah. And the works for that, Smetana, is it? Dance of the Comedians?
1: Yes. Schmetna.
0: Oh, you better pronounce it than me.
1: Yes, and then we're doing a Rachmaninoff symphony.
0: And Tchaikovsky as well gets a...
1: Tchaikovsky Piano Concerto.
0: All right. All these performers, they're very, very professional. Now, we'll talk a bit about your son, Christopher.
1: Oh, Christopher.
0: Is he listening in today? Or there is a podcast available after this online if you want to have a listen to it.
1: Right, No, well, he's been associated with the orchestra since 1993. He took over from Dr. Peter Clench.
0: Oh, right, yeah, you mentioned him earlier.
1: Yes,
0: yeah.
1: Peter became quite ill, and we were to go on a tour to Tasmania, and Peter couldn't go, couldn't conduct, so Christopher had to do the conducting on our tour around Tasmania.
0: Right.
1: And he studied conducting with Professor John Hopkins.
0: Oh, I've heard that name, yes.
1: He's a very famous conductor. And so he's been very well trained.
0: Oh, that's good. It's a pleasure to watch him perform, how he coordinates everybody, and the ease with which he does it. And I see you on the sidelines there overseeing the whole thing on the left-hand side of the stage.
1: Right.
0: Yeah.
1: Well, I only play the piano in the orchestra because not every concert there's piano in the orchestra.
0: No,
1: But there's always piano in John Williams and sometimes Shostakovich and...
0: All right, now we're going to have to wind this up and we'll finish with John Williams. Yes. We'll talk about him before we play it. Now, how can people book forthcoming concerts?
1: Well, they can book online. Just go to our webpage, heidelbergsymphony.com.au, or they can ring the orchestra phone 9005 1792.
0: Okay, that sounds good.
1: And sometimes people ring in and say, you know, you can use my tickets because we're not going. So even though there's only four seats left, there will be people hand their tickets in.
0: It's inevitable, I guess. Yeah. All right, so what else was... Oh, yes, online. I noticed online there's lots of... if people are interested, they can actually look at some of the... recordings
1: videos,
0: of some
1: yes.
0: of them. They're quite
1: yes.
0: good. I listened.
1: Yes.
0: I watched at least one of them as part of my research.
1: We put all that up in COVID because, you know, we weren't giving concerts.
0: Yes. I gathered that when I was looking at the dates. On
1: So every concert is always videoed. One of the members in the orchestra has a lifestyle business and he's used to videoing and making videos and all that sort of thing. So he videos every concert for us.
0: That's fantastic.
1: So we have a record of it.
0: Yeah, no, well, it's good to for your regular attendees and others. It brings new people to it as well. Okay, so they can, if they want to join, become a member?
1: Yes, there's an application form on the webpage as well.
0: Right.
1: And just fill it out and send it off to us and we'll be in touch with them.
0: And what are the requirements for membership? If you're a young fantastic.
1: So we have a record of it.
0: Yeah, no, well, it's good to for your regular attendees and others. It brings new people to it as well. Okay, so they can, if they want to join, become a member?
1: Yes, there's an application form on the webpage as well.
0: Right.
1: And...

0: I think if most people are doing music, they know what AMEB is.
1: They know exactly.
0: Is.
1: I'm sure they do.
0: That's Australian Music Education Board.
1: And
0: that's where all the music exams are run
1: through.
0: Actually,
1: your son, who's the conductor, Chris, he's on the board
0: of that, isn't he?
1: He's
0: an examiner for violin. Yes.
1: Right. Yeah.
0: Yes.
1: Very good.
0: Yeah.
1: All right. Okay, so we're going to finish up, Marjorie. We'll make this a regular thing, at least an annual thing, okay?
0: Okay.
1: We'll do that. We might do it for the first concert next year. We'll time it ahead of that, okay? That sounds good. Thank you very much for coming in, Marjorie.
0: Well, thank you for asking me, Gary.
1: I look forward to... you've only got 4 tickets for the next one, so I'll try and book early for the final one for the year in November. Okay,
0: you better
1: Williams.
0: Book early because there's not many left for that one either.
1: It's great for the
0: well, it's very
1: demand.
0: It's wonderful for us, yes.
1: Yes, but harking back to those days in Shepparton for you where people didn't have television and they went to each other's homes and performed and things. So that's pretty exciting. Okay, John Williams, he's sort of, he's an American and he's turning, you mentioned you had a patron who was 94.
0: Oh, a member, rather. Yes. Yeah, well, John Williams...
1: He's 94 now, I think I worked out.
0: Very early 90s, yes.
1: Yeah.
0: Still conducting orchestras, still writing music.
1: Well...
0: He's absolutely marvellous. We love playing his music.
1: Well, his most recent work, he was conducting for an orchestra for... The Americans, the United States' 250th birthday.
0: Yes.
1: And at the Lincoln Jazz at the Lincoln Center in New York. Okay. John Williams, he's produced a lot of movie soundtracks, hasn't he?
0: Yes, he has. He's
1: been quite prolific, actually, hasn't he? He's really.
0: Well, we did a big program of his at our last concert. And they're all. Like there was Far and Away, there was Jaws.
1: Mm.
0: I said to Christopher, we should have had the shark
1: up on
0: the screen.
1: It would distract people from what's going on in the orchestra.
0: Make it very scary.
1: Yeah.
0: Yes, no, and of course his Star Wars and all those, Raiders of the Lost Ark and all those. He just writes incredible music.
1: Mm, very much so. I noticed the Melbourne Symphony Orchestra in 2022. They had a celebration of his 90th birthday,
0: which
1: was similar. Do you attend other concerts and things at other venues? Or
0: Sometimes.
1: Okay, right. Yeah. All right, well, we're going to wind this up. We'll say goodbye to you for now, Marjorie, we'll certainly have you back early in the year next year, I think. And John Williams, The Cowboy's Overture. Now, this relates to a film he did in the 1950s with John Wayne.
0: That's right.
1: Called The Cowboys.
0: Yes.
1: That's a humble beginnings. Well, he's gone on to big things after that.
0: Yes, he has.
1: All right, let's hear this. John Williams, The Cowboy's Overture.

0: yes. I hope you enjoyed hearing that. That's a bit of high culture there for you. John Williams and the Cowboys Overture. And thank you very much again to my special guest, Marjorie Kopke. Wasn't she good, eh? Yeah, she's very experienced and she's had an interesting life. And I hope you enjoyed the conversation. All right, the podcast is available after, be up on air online at the homepage, not on air, but on the home Inner FM homepage. If you missed a bit of that interview and you're interested to catch up with it. All right, so it's 12 minutes away from the hour of 11 o'clock and we've got Margaret in Margaret's Mix. She's in the studio. I've just been chatting with her and she's got her lineup, Margaret speaks between, what is it? It's 11 and 1. So it's always a good show and stick around for that too. Okay, so we'll take a short break and then we'll come back with some more music and then we'll sign off.
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2: 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Now sing along, you know the number. Yeah.

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0: yes, I hope you enjoyed that. Yeah, it's described as a warm blend of 12-string jangle, close vocal harmonies, and Tex Perkins's unmistakable storytelling. Yeah, great song. Maybe Tomorrow's collaboration, Tex Perkins and Matt Walker. And that was released in July this year, so I played that about the third time now I played that. I like it. It's a great track, and the album's being released. Oh, it's actually being released this week, so yeah, so be good to explore some other tracks from that album. Before that, we went back to 1978 and Rockwell T. James, aka Ronnie Peel, and a title track from the Rollin' On album, and the song, Rollin' On, as I said, the title track. Yeah, he was in many bands, Rockwell T. James, including the Missing Links and the Pleasers in the mid-60s. The La-Di-Das, I remember them, from 1972 to 75, and he was also performing in various backing bands for John Paul Young. He spent a bit of time overseas as well, and he was involved with as well. Yeah, to name but a few. That's Rockwell T. James. It's good to hear his music again. All right, it's time to go. I'm rambling on. It's a minute away from the hour of 11 o'clock, and shortly hand over to Margaret. And thank you for your company today. It's always good to hear, get some messages from people who are listening, and thank you to those who texted in today. All right, so it's time to say goodbye, and I'll hand over to Margaret. I'll see you next week. Bye.
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3: Ah, yes, you are. And the computer didn't want to play my promo up first, did it? No, it decided it was going to play the social hub first and then get around to the other part. Computers, what do? I could take it outside and hit it, but it probably wouldn't work any better afterwards. In fact, it might be worse. Big thank you to Gary Ross, of course, for another great show. And it wasn't his guest Marjorie interesting? I really enjoyed listening to her. Yes. All right, first up, we've got a double play, Vixens of Fall. We're going to start with Prove You Wrong.

0: the Commonards, Don't Leave Me This Way. And, yeah, 6-minute track. I'd forgotten all about it. I do that sometimes, it's okay. Dionne Warwick, All the Love in the World, and a double play from Vixens of Fall, Midnight Cowgirls, which is their latest song, and Prove You Wrong, which was their second latest song. How's that? yes, I'm going slightly insane, but that's okay. Everybody knows that about me. My special guest in about 12 minutes' time is Emmy Latino, and we'll be talking to her about her new song, Rabbit Hole. But first, I am going to do these, and if the computer will cooperate.
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3: Hi, I'm Estelle. I'm 7 and I'm deaf. I can't really hear myself speak, but Mum says I sound really good.
4: And I'm Joanna. When I brought Estelle home from hospital, I whispered into her tiny ears, "Welcome to your new home. I love you." Little did I know she couldn't hear me.
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3: Did I sound good, Mummy?
0: Yes, she sounds good, doesn't she? All right, onwards and upwards. More music. And let's hear it for the boys.

0: there we go. And that... Now, let me see if I can get this right. That was the Pointer Sisters, Jump. And before that, Bananarama, which had the Hiccups and Venus. And Denise Williams, Let's Hear It for the Boy. Now, on the phone, there we go, get her volume up so that we can hear her. I got Emmy. Hi, Emmy.
1: Hi, how are you?
0: I'm good. How are you?
1: I'm good. Thanks so much for making time to chat with me. It's always lovely to hang out with the marvelous Margaret.
0: Oh, thank you. I'm so sorry I missed you in June, but I was off sick, which doesn't happen with me very often, but when it does, I tend to crash, and I was off for 6 weeks.
1: Oh, my goodness.
0: That was the first time I'd been off in about 9 years.
1: Wow.
0: Yeah.
1: That's remarkable.
0: Yeah, so, yeah, because I was here right through COVID and everything. But, I was sick. And then just to, you know, add insult to injury, my cat tripped me and my knee went...
1: Oh, no.
0: So that was why it was 6 weeks.
1: Trick.
0: Yeah.
1: Oh my goodness.
0: Because I
1: welcome home.
0: My knee. Oh, I've been back a couple of weeks now, so that's good. But yes.
1: Oh my goodness.
0: I don't do things by halves. I never have. You know.
1: You take that whole thing. Go big or go home. Very seriously.
0: Yeah, very seriously. Yeah. When I broke my leg, I actually spiral broke both bones, the fib and the tib. Up, yeah, so they couldn't play it and screw it, and it was like, the poor doctors were having a total nightmare about it. And when I broke my arm, it was in 7 places, yeah. So I don't do things by halves, so
1: no.
0: I go all out or I don't do it at all. So, yes, that's the Margaret everyone knows and loves, yeah. Going to do it right the first time, and then you don't have to do it again.
1: Oh, my goodness.
0: You've got a new song out, Emmy.
1: I do.
0: And it was in 7 places. Yeah, so I don't do things by halves. So
1: no.
0: I go all the way out or I don't do it at all. So yes, that's the Margaret everyone knows and loves, yeah. Going to do it right the first time, and then you don't have to do it again.

0: And literally, so you do not fall. But yes, a brand new song called Rabbit Hole. And I think it's coming. I think it came out at the right time that the world needs to hear this message, because we're all just spinning crazily.
1: Yeah. It's just absolutely mental at the moment. I hide in my shows on the laptop, and yeah, I hide away with those and look at a different sort of reality.
0: Yeah, the good news is there's so wonderful people out there that need our love and support, and you know, I try to make sure that's something that I keep in my daily life, you know, because I feel like we're so the way that the world is now, it would like us to be very disconnected, but actually we are all connected with, you know, that beautiful heart that we have for each other, that I believe deep down we share, and so that's why the arts and being in community and everything, you know, it's like important. Talking on the phone, talking on the radio, like just reminding people that we're humans and that we're having a human experience, and it's not all unicorns and butterflies and rainbows at all, but it is authentically the human experience, and I think that's something that is really something to be celebrated, especially now more than ever, when there's so many things that are not human that can be super confusing for the visual eye.
1: I mean, nowadays you don't know when you're online if it's a real person or an AI. You know, they're just getting so good at all of that it's hard to tell, especially adverts and things, even on TV. Adverts and things, you're not sure if it's a real person or if it's AI. You're sort of going, he looks way too handsome. I think he's AI. That's my usual thing. He looks way too good. He must be AI.
0: I feel like that needs to be the opening line of a song that I write with you. He looks too good. He must be AI.
1: Yeah. Except for Korean men, because they always seem to look really good. And Japanese men. They always look so handsome. It's scary. And half of them look better than women, which is even scarier.
0: Oh my goodness. I love your mind. I love what goes on in your mind.
1: My mind just goes all over the place all of the time. It always has, which is probably...
0: It's fabulous, though. It's like a songwriter's dream, really.
1: It probably is. It probably is. I mean, I was always in trouble at school for sitting there drawing pictures of graveyards and writing poetry.
0: Oh, that's interesting. So you were a very, very thoughtful child. You had a lot on your mind.
1: Yeah.
0: Oh, wow.
1: Yeah, I was always doodling down my pages and writing little things, and stuff would pop into my mind and I'd write it down. And, yeah, I was very weird, according to my teachers.
0: I think that's weird. I think, you know, you were curious and reflective, and that's really good.
1: Yeah, I guess.
0: I mean, I think so. You were saying, oh, this is a really big world, and this doesn't all make sense, but I'd like to uncover some things, and that curiosity is fascinating. And I think I hope you never lose that. I don't think you will, but I also think it's something that it's a reminder to everyone that's listening, just keeping that curiosity, keeping that, you know, that interesting part of all of us, because we've all been uniquely made, and I love that. I love that. And see, we're not robots.
1: No. I think that's what makes me, I mean, body-wise, forget it, but brain-wise, I haven't really got past, you know, like my early 20s. My brain still thinks I'm in my early 20s and I can still do things that I'd done back then, although I can't. But my brain sort of thinks that way. It hasn't let me grow up, which is good, because I don't want to. I don't want to grow up. But, you know, it's overrated being an adult.
0: Yes, it's a...

0: star on Yelp. I agree.
1: I much prefer, you know, staying my usual stupid self. I mean, my niece, she's at Monash University. Her friends all know about me because she's talked about me a lot, obviously. One or two of them have actually met me. And like her high school friends, they call me Gangster Granny. And that's because when I bought my car, the first thing I said was, how big is the boot? And the guy went, oh, it's really big. And then, you know, when I said, I went, oh, this is great, full body boot. And he just looked at me and I went, not that I'm going to put four bodies in it unless I run out of space in the backyard. And he was like, I went, I'm joking, it's okay. But, so she tells everybody about that, and, of course, yeah.
0: Gangster Granny.
1: Gangster Granny.
0: That's so funny.
1: I like it. I mean, I drive a, what's it called? A Holden Commodore International. Oh. So it does have a really big boot in it, which is handy because I've always got tons of stuff that I'm throwing in the boot that I need to take with me wherever I'm going. So, yeah.
0: And do your grandkids ever come to the radio station?
1: Yeah, Maya does occasionally. If she's got time off school, she'll come in. She used to come in and co-host occasionally with me.
0: Oh, did she?
1: Yeah,
0: oh,
1: which was fun. And my other granddaughter as well, adopted granddaughter, she used to come in too, the two of them. Now they help me out at Christmas parties and different things that I do. They'll, you know, come along, or one of them, both of them will come along and help me. So it's nice.
0: Oh, that's lovely. That's
1: just like
0: lovely.
1: I'm taking her to Robbie Williams in November because I won tickets.
0: Oh, wow. That's awesome. I've seen Robbie Williams in concert here in Auckland. It was great.
1: Yeah, I believe he is. I mean, I love his music. I've got quite a few of his CDs. So, I'll enjoy going and seeing him, which is nice. So she's coming along with me and she goes, I don't really know Robbie Williams. And I went, well, you've heard this song and this song. Oh, yeah. Oh, these singers. Yeah. She went, oh, okay. Yeah, no, I don't mind those. So I went, yeah, there you go.
0: Oh, well, that will be a fabulous concert. He's really talented. You know, I didn't really know his music before I moved to New Zealand because it wasn't, didn't really peak in America the way, you know. I actually heard about him because there was a couple of singers that covered his music in the States. And then, you know, that's how I discovered his music, really. At least that's, you know, everybody probably discovered it differently. But, he's a very talented songwriter.
1: Oh, yeah, definitely.
0: Yeah, very talented.
1: Definitely.
0: Yeah.
1: I wouldn't have tried to get tickets, win tickets, if he wasn't. I would have gone, yeah, whatever. Whatever, you're giving away tickets to him, big deal. But I went, ooh, Robbie Williams. And then I found out that it's at Marvel Stadium. I went, I really don't like Marvel Stadium.
0: Oh, why? Why don't you like it?
1: Just doesn't sound great in there. Mm. Yeah.
0: Oh, okay, so the sound is affected by, like, the acoustics.
1: Yeah.
0: Okay.
1: Yeah, the sound isn't super fantastic in there. And it's a long way to walk from where you park your car to where you're sitting. And for me, that's a bit of a struggle. But I will struggle through and get there.
0: Take some photos and be sure to share the highlights on your show as well about your experience in the audience. That'll be great.
1: Oh, yeah, I will be. Yes, definitely. I'm very pleased with myself for winning those tickets.
0: Well, so I really did for you as well.
1: I didn't really think that I had a shot in at all of getting them. Mm. Yeah, so it was a nice surprise. Always is when those things happen, though.
0: Yeah, I agree. Always lovely.
1: So your song Rabbit Hole, we want people to listen to it and realise that, yeah, we're all one people on one planet.
0: Yes, we are. And I think, like I said earlier, I feel like I released the song at the right time. You know, when I was writing it, I hoped that it would reach an audience, and then, you know, I didn't release it right away after we recorded it. But I'm really happy that it's out now, and I do want people to at least hear it and reflect and have a conversation, you know, because I think really at the end of the day, talking to people, real people, not AI, but talking to people and talking about opinions and things and what's going on in our lives, these are all things that are important, that are part of, you know, community, and sharing stories and just that human connection. I never want to lose that. I never want to lose critical thinking. I think it's a beautiful thing that we've been given these minds to be able to reflect and think and listen and share. And everything I do as a human is about that. I never want to lose that. I never want to lose compassion and empathy for people. And sometimes we need to be reminded, you know, music is great for that. Music and theater and, you know, the arts, because it's storytelling and it reminds us that we're all connected. And I think now more than ever, we really need to make sure that we uplift each other and love each other and show compassion and just not let, you know, the tiny percentage of the population that I guess tries to control everything, just not let them fool us, because I think that's the thing, is that it is foolery. At the core, we're actually beautiful humans that love one another, and we do want to help one another. And that's, I really believe that.
1: Yeah, look, I do. And I think what really showed me those things was way back when I watched things like Band-Aid and thought, you know, why can't the whole world be like this all the time, where we're all there trying to help, you know, poorer countries or people that need our help, rather than having to do these, you know, one-off huge concerts across continents just to feed some people in the world so that they don't die of starvation. And from there on in, I sort of thought, you know, the world is kind of wrong where people think that other people are worthless, when nobody on the planet is worthless. Everybody has something to contribute, no matter how small it is. You know, they've all got something to give, whether it's...
0: 100%. We're all beautifully and wonderfully made.
1: Yeah.
0: And every life is important, and every life is precious.
1: I think 100%
0: so. Agree with you.
1: Yeah. I think, too, there was an episode on Doctor Who, excuse me, where the population was being killed by this monster because they all walked around wearing headphones and looking at their phones for even directions, how to walk, you know, how to get from one place to the other. They'd done it all on their phones. And, of course, they're all being killed off, you know, one at a time because they didn't take their faces out of their phones. And I thought, I can actually see a future where that would happen on this planet, because people are always on their phones. There's no social interaction anymore. You know, when I grew up, it was, you know, the olden days, it was out and play, rain, hail or snow, didn't matter, especially not to my grandparents or my parents. Get out, play, get some fresh air, come back for dinner. So my whole Saturdays were spent riding my bike, going to the park, as I got older, going to footy matches, whatever. But we were never home through the day on a Saturday. On a Sunday, it was Sunday school in the morning, church in the afternoon, and in between it was go, play, you know. So that was life back then. And we all had friends, and we'd go around and visit all our friends. You know, so-and-so allowed out to play, can we go to the park, whatever. And, you know, we'd all go together. It wasn't spending time on a phone and talking to them over the phone and, you know, and what are you doing?
0: Probably were super happy as well.
1: You know? I think so. Yeah. You know, we all had bumps and scrapes and things, you know, as you do. Kids don't get bumps and scrapes, there's something wrong. You know, you've got to have your skin knees and skin palms and stuff occasionally. It shows that you've been out having a good time. Which sounds terrible, doesn't it? But it's true. You know, you've been trying to do jumps on a bike that wasn't made to do jumps, or, you know, you've been trying to climb a tree that you shouldn't be trying to climb because it's way too high. Yeah, things like that.
0: Yeah, or you've been given a skateboard down a hill and you've been told that all you have to say is stop and it will stop.
1: Yeah.
0: That happened to me. Yes, yes. And I, from head to toe, I was covered in a big old scrape.
1: Yeah, broke a tooth.
0: That took a very, very long, long time to heal. But, you know, yeah. Looking back, it was a hell of a ride.
1: Exactly. I mean, I went on my roller skates down a hill. I actually, the roller skates followed me down the hill because I went down on my face and broke my tooth. But
0: oh, my goodness. It's not like fun.
1: It was, yeah, in the long run, it was fun. Because, you know, I'd sort of got further than anybody else had got on my skates going down this hill before I tumbled and, you know, went the rest of the way on my face. But, you know, like I'd got further than anyone else. So, you know, it was great. And then one of the boys came along and beat me by, you know, a couple of inches. He also broke a tooth. So I didn't feel too bad about losing to him.
0: What an interesting experience.
1: But no, that's, you know, back then we all communicated. We all talked. We all went places together. You know, your friends were your friends, and if you had a falling out, it lasted 10 minutes. And then
0: you worked it out.
1: Yeah, then you were back talking again. Whereas I've noticed nowadays, you know, they have a falling out, they never speak again. Or, you know, if they do, it's very stilted and forced. Yeah, so, yeah, times have changed, and unfortunately, I think all the media stuff that they've got nowadays just complicates their lives. Instead of going out there breathing the air and having a picnic, you know, down by a river, which I used to do, and, you know, I used to even have the kids in the backyard, have a picnic in the backyard.
0: Yeah, nature's a great reminder, though, you know, of humanity, I think.
1: Yeah.
0: Because it breaks up the whatever's happening, you know, you're like, wow, I'm this is so much bigger than us, this beautiful earth.
1: Yeah.
0: And, you know, and it's just like, it's just an amazing reminder. I think I said this to you a few months ago, but you so need to write a book. You have so many stories, and so it could even be Gangster Grammy. Yeah. Granny. But
1: that's
0: just
1: actually
0: like that,
1: not a bad title, is it?
0: Yeah. And then you've got this car, this really cool car, and this animation of, you know, you looking in the boot. But I mean, you've just got so many different stories, and I feel like all the stories are coming out of the boot. Like, I'm seeing it now, but it's so fascinating. So please write a book and like share this with the world, because it's so cool. And then you could do it the audio version, because you've got such a cool voice. See?
1: Yes. Well, yeah.
0: You're like, another day.
1: Yeah.
0: Oh, well, I always love chatting with you, and I really appreciate this. The fact that you had me on, and that you're playing the song. And if people are interested, they can go to emmylentino.com to hear Rabbit Hole, and you can actually purchase it on there. But it's on all streaming platforms. It's on all my socials as well, at Emmy Lentino. And please stay in touch, folks. And let me know if you've listened to this marvelous Margaret interview.
1: I love talking to you too, Emmy. I mean, we always have so much fun with it.
0: We do.
1: Yes, you do frequently tell me that I should write a book, and yeah, maybe one day I will. I mean, yeah, I kind of look at that every now and again and go, oh, yeah, starting off I could do easy enough. But then getting things into order when things happen might be a bit more complicated.
0: Yeah, I know, but there are people that are really, that's what they do, you know what I mean? You've got the stories, that's the hard part, the imagination and the storytelling. And then the rest, someone else can do that for you.
1: Put together.
0: Anyway, just saying. Yeah.
1: Yeah. Oh, well, I will give it a red hot go.
0: Give it a whirl.
1: I'll give it a whirl, yes.
0: Oh.
1: No plans yet to come over here?
0: Oh, well, I do have plans to go over there. I'm just not sure exactly when that'll be. But I do have an album coming out at the end of the year or early next year. It just really depends on because I'm getting some vinyls of it done, and that takes a really long time to get it all sorted. So, but once that's done and it's out, then I'll do a tour to back it up. You know, I'll go various places in Australia and sing, and then share the record and tell stories. And you know, it's I feel like it's a great way to celebrate my dad's life, who's I think I shared with you, the anniversary of his passing today, as well as our amazing Dolly Parton, who passed today. Truly an amazing person, Dolly was, and my dad was amazing too. But so today it's quite special that you and I are chatting, and but that's what I want to do for him. I want to sing my songs, get the record out, and then just share stories and celebrate that beautiful human experience that I feel like really helped shape me as a songwriter, and that's something he always encouraged. So yeah.
1: That's good. I've got to admit, my mum and my grandma always encouraged my imagination. They never locked me down on it, and were quite happy that, you know, I was the only one in the family that loved to watch things like Doctor Who and the Addams Family and the Munsters and Lost in Space. I was into all of those, you know. And they were like, yep, that's fine. And then I'd sit down and start reading one of the encyclopedias, and they'd just go, yep, that's Margaret, let her go. Yeah. That's how strange I was. Yeah. I had my books, like my Enid Blyton books and all that sort of stuff, and then I'd, have read them all and go, what else can I read? Oh, the encyclopedia, let's start at volume one. And because children's encyclopedias from Britain, they didn't just have, you know, history facts and things in them. They also had short stories and all that sort of stuff
0: Oh, wow.
1: I've still got them.
0: Oh, my goodness.
1: Yeah.
0: Wow, that sounds amazing.
1: And I'd still pick them up every now and again, very carefully turn the pages because, you know, they're quite old. But, I love those books. They're
0: wow,
1: really
0: books are so important too. Books are such a, it's just.
1: Oh, I
0: for
1: travel.
0: For those that are listening, you need to keep a hold of your books and treasure them.
1: Yes.
0: Especially now, just and read. Support your local libraries. Like, it's just, books are amazing. I never thought that we would live in an age where, you know, you could, you know. Anyway, I'll leave that aside. I don't need to get into that subject, but it is important. So you've just reminded me to remind people to treasure those books.
1: Yes, read. Look after your books.
0: Yes,
1: I mean, my books take me around the world, around the universe, backwards and forwards in time, and I don't leave the lounge room chair. It's wonderful. Or the front step, depending on the day, or, if I'm in my car. I always have a book in my handbag.
0: Yeah, so, I do too, and in my car, actually.
1: Yeah, so wherever I am, if, things are quiet for 5-10 minutes, bang, out comes the book and I can, read a couple of pages or a chapter, depending on how long I'm sitting there.
0: From travel to new worlds while reading.
1: Yes.
0: It's and you don't need a passport.
1: It's quite cheap, and you can just get some takeaway from the nearest shop and continue reading. Yeah, continue your travels without spending too much money. It's very good.
0: You're hilarious.
1: I've got to admit, I love your new song. I mean, you know, it is quite, quite up my alley, I should say.
0: Oh, cool. But, oh, nice.
1: Yeah. Excellent. I really love it. So,
0: thank you.
1: I'm really hoping people will fall in love with it as well and realise that there is a little message in there about, you know, joining together. I mean, if everybody on the planet got together and said, hey, we're not fighting anymore, you want to keep fighting, well, you know, guess what? You, prime ministers, presidents, whoever, go out in a field, shoot each other and leave the rest of us alone. Yeah, it would be wonderful. We would have a peaceful planet without all the carrying on that's going on. And if everybody just realised that it doesn't matter which religion you are, there's only actually one God above it all. Yeah, all the others were messengers from God, whether they're Buddha or Muhammad or Jesus or whoever. It still all backs up to one person at the top of the heap. So, yeah, why they all fight over religion when they all worship the same God is beyond me. It's like, no, that's stupid. But that's the way my brain works, and unfortunately I can't help that.
0: Yeah.
1: I wish
0: deep,
1: I could.
0: Deep thoughts on 96.5.
1: What can I say? I have a strange brain.
0: I love your brain. Oh, well, and thanks for the kind words on my new song. And I do hope, you know, people continue listening and sharing and requesting on radio stations. And you know, and be sure to keep in touch with me too. Yep.
1: Well. Excuse me, tickling my throat. We're going to play your song in a minute. I really, really hope to meet you one day.
0: Thank you.
1: When you tour out here.
0: I'll
1: have to get together and have a coffee or three while we're chatting.
0: Yeah,
1: I don't think a coffee would work. I think we'd have to have probably three or four.
0: Not the way we chat. No.
1: No.
0: We might have to have the barista may just have to keep making the coffees for us.
1: Yeah, just keep them coming, boy. You see the cup's empty, just come refill. Well. All the best with everything. Would you like to introduce your new song?
0: I would. Thank you. All right, everyone. This is Emmy Lentino, and you're about to listen to Rabbit Hole on Margaret's Mix 96.5 Inner FM.
1: Thank you, Emmy.
0: Thank you so much, Margaret. Have a lovely day.
1: You too.
0: Okay, bye, honey.

Alrighty, that was Emmy Lentino and Some Other Girl, and before that, Rabbit Hole, her new song. I just thought I'd play both of them in there. And James, Emmy is spelt E-M-M-E-L-E-N-T, as in Lent, I-N-O. There you go. And good morning, Dave Graham. Well, it's good afternoon now. Dave Graham Jr. is enjoying it. Craig, you're a bit early. Keith is here, but not me. Aaron, yes, hi, Aaron. And I'm glad you love the music. And yes, I can play the Dolly Parton song. That was quite a shock. I mean, both Emmy and I were talking about it before coming on air, that, we thought that she had another 20-odd years in her. But, a bit of a shock that she's gone at 80. That, what do you do? I mean, this is the kind of thing that happens, and you just have to accept it. But right now, yes, we've got Dolly Parton, Coat of Many Colours.

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1: Hello, yes. 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
8: Okay, I've stopped it. It's actually trying to go into Keith's show now. Computers, they drive you mad. Absolutely mad. All right, I hope you enjoyed that little tribute that we done to Dolly Parton with Coat of Many Colours, 9 to 5, Jolene, and of course Islands in the Stream with Kenny Rogers. Yes, I thought I might just do them all. Why not? Yeah. I suppose you could give me reasons as to why not, but wouldn't do you any good anyway. You could write whatever you want. Wouldn't work. Onwards and upwards, though. Now, because this computer's doing all sorts of weird things to me and playing stuff I don't want to play, etc., etc., etc., I am trying to get it organised as I go. Not fun. Now, hopefully, yes, this is The Cutting Crew, and I Just Died in Your Arms Tonight.

0: That went to the wrong song. Of course it did. Why would the computer be nice to me now? Here are the Coogees, the Joker.
1: Wow! 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

0: Ah, yes, Christa Berg, Lady in Red. Before that, Owen Paul, My Favourite Waste of Time. Cutting Crew, I Just Died in Your Arms Tonight. I didn't, and I never would, but, you know, it's a good lyric. Here is this. Let's see if it will work this time without deciding to play everybody and everything.
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0: And, of course, you all know that that means it's time for Stray Kids. This and That, their new EP.

finished with the rose and you're beautiful before that day six and zombie. BTS, Permission to Dance, and Stray Kids, This and That, their new EP, which has sort of branched into a bit hip-hoppy, and I like it. I think it's great. These guys are good. Obviously, I like the guys, so yeah. Biased much? Yes, I am, and I admit it freely. I will play your song next week, James Ruffett. Ran out of time. I had it on my playlist, but I didn't get that far down it. Emmy and I sort of went, as usual, a bit over time with our chatting, so sorry about that. But next week, Aphrodisiac Blues is on my list of songs to play, so yeah, we will get that done then, because I did say I'd play one every week, and I'm going to do that. It's just a case of getting there. Thank you to everyone who sent me messages and rang me. I really do appreciate knowing that you are out there listening and enjoying the music that I'm playing. Next week I have Ren Barlow on the show with me, and that should be fun. Ren and I, again, like Emmy and I, we talk a lot. Yes, we do get around to talking about the song too, and her new song is Beautiful Lady, so we'll be doing that next week. Until then, stay safe, be good, don't do anything I wouldn't do, and that gives you a hell of a lot of scope, people. Bye now.

Well, g'day country music friends, and welcome to Gone Country. You're on 96.5 Inner FM, and my name's Keith Robbins, and you've been listening to Margaret, and Margaret plays a great deal of diversified music, and I think that's why you tune into her. If you want more of Margaret, then you need to tune in Tuesday between 9 and 11, and Wednesday between 11 and 1, just before Gone Country. We're going to get right on with the music pretty quickly now, we're going to... Before we do that here, look, why don't we do this? If you would like a request, and you know our show loves requests, we live and die on requests, so by all means, if you're out there and you feel like you'd like to hear a particular country music track, then shoot me in a text or maybe even a telephone call, and I'll have a little bit of a chat to you in between while the music's playing. The text number is 0456 965 965. That's 0456 965 965. I always get told I read that too quickly. And the phone number is 039 457 1718. That's 039 457 1718. And I think we might get the music going. The sooner we get the music going, the better. And we're going to stay local here. We're going to get a little bit of Lee Kernaghan, and we get a couple of tracks here. Texas QLD, a little town right up the top of Queensland.

considered to be the biggest and the best by many in Australia anyway. Lee Koenig, and both of those tracks came off the Electric Rodeo album, which he released in 2002. And that was his seventh album release. There's been a lot since then. And that was obviously The Way It Is. And the first one was Texas QLD. There's a little bit of a story that goes with Texas QLD, which is, can be sad, but it's a long time ago now. As a young man, 19 or 20, I guess, I wasn't unattached. And I happened to be in that little Texas town up there in Queensland, and having a beer with a couple of mates, and thought I was doing really, really well with the barmaid, and she looked pretty hot too. I think that's the new term, isn't it? Look hot. Anyway, I thought I did a heap of work, and I thought she was pretty interested, and anyway, I thought she was going to take me home at 10 o'clock when she knocked off. That's what she said. At about 9:45, she disappeared. What's going on here? Oh, I guess the other staff will tell me. She actually went out the back door and went home. So it left me sitting on the bar stool there feeling very uncool for a young 20-year-old man. And what's the moral of the story? The moral of the story is cowboys don't get lucky all the time, and neither do city boys. Moving on. O'Carroll, Smokey.

0: couple of tracks from Smokey, and that was O'Carroll first up with Mexican Girl. Smokey with O'Carroll, that's not to be confused with the Neil Sedaka O'Carroll. That was back in 1958. Smokey released their O'Carroll on the Montrose album much later in 78. And Mexican Girl came off the same album, and of course the lead singer there, Chris Norman, later had a successful solo career. Why don't we take these couple of messages, let's get in front of these ads, and we'll be right back with some more what I hope is good country music.
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0: Okay, we're back again, and we're going to play a request, the first of our requests. Craig called in. G'day, Craig. I'm well, thank you, mate, and good to get you back again. I know you've tied up a little bit the last week or so, but anyway, Craig said, could I play The Blues Man? And there's a version of it by Dolly Parton and George Jones. We couldn't find that, mate, but what I have got is a couple of Dolly Parton numbers to play shortly. We're going to do some sort of a little tribute to that, but I did find The Blues Man, and I think Alan Jackson does a pretty good version of it, mate, and I know you like Alan Jackson, so stay tuned for Dolly. And this is The Blues Man for Craig out there at Cheltenham, Alan Jackson. Good to have your support, mate. Thank you for your request.

0: hope you enjoyed that, Craig. It wasn't the one you wanted, mate, and apologies for that. I'm not having a good run with you. I let you down the other week and didn't run out of time and didn't play your request. But anyway, hope you enjoyed that. And like I said, Dolly Parton's coming in a little bit later on. By the way, Barry and Pat just called in and... I didn't mention to them that you're going easy on him today. You've got a fair bit on him, apparently, but you're going a bit easy on him today, Craig. I don't know what's wrong with you. And all I can say is you're not much fun, mate. I always like to get something on Baz. But anyway, let's take a couple more messages, and we're going to get right in front of these, and then we'll be right back with another track that sounds very much like Roy Orbison, but it's not.
1: Hello, it's me, Jason Nolan, inviting you to join me this and every Wednesday between 6 and 8 for the aptly named Wednesday 6 to 8 show. On the show, our normal features, the J Triple Play, the Stolen Hi-Fi, the GTA track, the Instrumental Break, the Dennis Dance track, the Big Cheese, and of course, classic British comedy reviewed with our guest presenter in the UK, Richard Latto. Now sing along, you know the number.
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Okay, that was J.D. Souther, and if you don't know J.D. Souther's name, then you could be forgiven for that. That's the song that I always reckon, I don't know, maybe it's only me, but I reckon that ought to have been sung by Roy Orbison. And that song reached number one on the Adult Contemporary chart in the USA, and J.D. Souther was predominantly a songwriter, and he wrote many hits for both the Eagles and Linda Ronstadt. A couple of the things he wrote. He wrote New Kid in Town for the and Best of My Love and Heartache Tonight. They were all Eagles classics. He was responsible for the Southern Sound, whatever that means, but it, apparently the Eagles actually are the ones held responsible for the Southern Sound. This is not J.D. Souther, but this is the Eagles' New Kid in Town.

New Kid in Town, and that was written by J.D. Souther. As I said, J.D. Souther really didn't have many hits, and I must admit, I really like that one, You're Only Lonely. It's a, I don't know, it seems to me like a little bit of a Roy Orbison sound-alike. Anyway, J.D. Souther wrote some great music for the Eagles, and of course the Eagles was a fantastic band, and that was the Eagles. We got a request from Barry out there at East Bentley. Baz, good to hear from you, mate. I was getting a bit concerned, mate. You're a little bit later today, but that's fantastic. Good to chat to you on the phone. And Baz said, could I play Sometimes She Forgets, Travis Tritt? I can certainly do that. I mentioned to him that that track was actually written by Steve Earle, who you would not expect to write a track like this or to write lyrics in a song like this, but anyway, he did. This is Sometimes She Forgets for Barry out there at East Bentley, and as I said, it was written by Steve Earle.

Hope you enjoyed that, Barry. Out there at East Bentley, Sometimes She Forgets. Not one of Travis Tritt's big ones, but I really enjoyed that, and I was glad you requested that. I certainly enjoyed it. While we're down your way, I think we might play Pat's request too. Pat told Barry that she was quite amused by the fact that that I told that story about Texas QLD. Well, I can tell you, I wasn't amused at the time among all my mates. You know what it feels like to feel like a goose? That was exactly how I felt. You can laugh, Pat. All right. Statue of a Fool, Ricky Van Shelton. Pat said she'd like to hear a Ricky Van Shelton song. And what's new, Pat? Hope you enjoy this down at East Bentley.

That was Ricky Van Shelton for a little bit of a change, Pat. I know how keen you are on Ricky Van Shelton's music, and so am I. So that's fantastic when you send requests in like that. 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And don't forget that if you missed the show, it's also on podcast. You just go into the 96.5 Inner FM website and go from there. Easy. We're going to keep the music going now. Dave Graham called in, by the way, and he just said he was enjoying the show very much. So thank you, Dave. Always enjoy your input, mate. In the meantime, Gina Jeffries, we're dancing with Elvis.

Gina Jeffries, not a great fan personally, but she has produced some reasonably good material. That first track, Dancing with Elvis, came off the Somebody's Daughter album from 94. The second one, My Shoes Keep Walking Back to You Off the Flame, that also was 94, unless I got that wrong. There's a great version of that by Daniel O'Donnell, the Irish country music singer as well. But anyway, that was a pretty good track too. Now, we've had a request from John, not from John, it's from Michael. And Michael said, could I play, he says, grabbing the paperwork as he goes. Michael, he's out there at Brunswick. I hope the weather's all right out there, Michael. And he said, could I play a John Pardy track called Heartache Medication? And I must confess, Michael, I don't know John Pardy at all. And I certainly don't know the song, so I got to keep you around, mate, because you're educating me in this country music. We'll both have a listen to Heartache Medication, John Pardy, and this goes out to you, Michael, at Brunswick.

0: John Pardey with Heartache Medication, and he said that's for the heartbroken few out there, and yeah, I guess it is Heartache Medication. Yeah, I guess that fixes a lot of things sometimes, doesn't it? Yeah, Johnny Walker's all right, as long as you don't have too much of it, I guess. Let's get in front of these ads again. Don't go away, we'll be right back.
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0: We're right back now, and I'm loving these requests. And if you're out there and you haven't sent in for a request, why not do that? If you're enjoying the show, contribute to the show. You know, you guys make the show better than I can make it with your requests. So any request, much appreciated, and by all means get in there. And I'll give you the text number 0456 965 965. That's 0456 965 965, or you can call in on 0394571718, 0394571718. And talking of requests, we had a request from Anita out there, and I think Anita lives somewhere near me up there in Doreen. I want to play. Anita said that she didn't want a particular track, but she said that she hopes yodeling never dies. Well, yeah, you love it or you hate it, don't you, really? So I'm going to play this for you, Anita, and I hope you enjoy this, and I hope the weather's okay up there too. And thanks very much for your call. Hope to hear from you again next week or the week after or whenever you can. She taught me how to yodel, and it's Frank Ifield.

0: Frank Ifield. She taught me how to yodel, and we don't have much yodeling in the show, I must admit, but nonetheless, that was all right. Frank Ifield, you almost forgot about him. An English-Australian singer, and of course, I don't think he's with us any longer. I'm not sure about that. Anyway, let's keep the music going and keep the requests coming. But in the meantime, we're going back to Australia again. I just mentioned Australia. Travis Sinclair, the boy in the Aerodyne, and after a little bit of research, because I didn't know, the Aerodyne apparently is a Kenworth truck that they decided not to produce after about the mid-90s or something like that. And, you know, if you're a truckie out there, you'd know exactly what I'm talking about. But anyway, this is the boy in the Aerodyne from Travis Sinclair.
1: On a wet New England highway, hauling freight to Camarillo, a tired and weary driver fell asleep behind the wheel. And that driver and his young boy both died on that homeward run. Wife lost her husband, mother lost her son. Well, the bus at Kenworth was repaired and was soon back hauling freight, running produce to the markets from Hay down to Adelaide. And old Nev was the new driver. He's not one to spin a line. This is his story of the boy in the Aerodyne.

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But only late at night, when Nev was tiring something bad. And finally Nev told Steve his mate, but Steve could only scoff. He said, "Hey Nev, you're in the horrors, mate. You must be going soft."

toll, Dev finally gave it all away. And he sold the old rig to a bloke over there in WA. And the stories filter back about the ghost of the boy that died, still watching over weary drivers in that old

Travis Sinclair with The Boy in the Aerodyne. A little bit of imagination there, but yeah, who's to say? The second one was I'm From the Country. That actually was a Tracy Byrd hit, and that was a pretty good cover from Travis Sinclair and Lee Kernaghan back in 2001. We're moving toward 3 o'clock. Still got plenty of time, but we're moving toward 3 o'clock, and Joseph will be in at 3 o'clock to drive you home with the Wednesday Drive Show. Guarantee the standard of the music will be good. So if you're around and you want to be driven home, Joseph's the man, even if you're sitting at home relaxing. I don't know what the weather's like out there at the moment, but it wasn't good when I came in anyway. On a more sober subject, the sad news that Dolly Parton passed away at 80 years of age. Born on the 19th of January 1946 and died on the 25th of August 2026. She won 11 Grammys. She was an actress, two or three different movies. 9 to 5 was one of the big ones, of course. A philanthropist, I have trouble with that word, but apparently she donated $1 million to the COVID research when COVID struck, and she donated $1 million to the laboratories that were researching some form of antidote or some injection for that. So she was also a businesswoman, and of course she was a great singer, and probably pretty typical. And to be honest with you, I think I'll remember this too, because as I've said to people before, you sort of remember the impact that it had on you when you heard that Elvis died, even if you're not a massive fan. And of course, in my particular case, Merle Haggard, when I heard we lost Merle Haggard, it was almost like losing one of the family. And Dolly Parton seems to be part of our life for many, many years. So this is our small tribute to Dolly Parton. Just a couple of tracks from Dolly, and rest in peace, Dolly.

Dolly Parton, and I Will Always Love You, and there's some beautiful versions. I think Celine Dion did a fantastic version, but there was certainly nothing wrong with that version. Dolly Parton, and Dolly's not gone. We can continue. The good news is we've got her music, and we did have a call out there, and John of Greensboro called in, and ironically enough, he said, can we play 9 to 5, Dolly Parton? So I thought we'll incorporate that in our little tribute to the deceased Dolly now. So 9 to 5, and this goes out to you, John at Greensboro. I hope you enjoy this.

That goes out to you, John, out there at Greensboro. I hope you enjoyed that, mate. We're ticking on a little bit now. Don't forget, we've still got time for a request if you want to send in. As did Bob out there at Preston. Bob called in. We didn't call in. He texted in and he said, could I play Flowers on the Dash by William Prince? I don't know that track, but nonetheless, it comes off his album called Further From the Country. Flowers on the Dash, and this goes out to you, Bob, out there at Preston. Hope you enjoy this, mate, and thanks for your request.

Flowers on the dash, but she don't want them. I'm loving these requests. I'm learning more about country music all the time. Thank you, Bob, for that request. I didn't know that song at all. In fact, I don't know the performer. But thanks very much for your request, mate. And hope to hear from you again next week, maybe, or whenever you can, anyway. We're still got a couple more requests to go, and we might just keep them going. We got other stuff as well. But we did get a call from Mitch out there. He's a bit of an Amber Lawrence fan. I remember Amber Lawrence years ago when she first started off. She had no idea she was going to become as big as she has done in modern Australian country music. Amber Lawrence, for you, Mitch, Things That Bring You Down.

was Amber Lawrence. Amber Lawrence, and I saw her at Tamworth many years ago and had no idea she was going to become the performer that she has done. Amazing what a few years does to the maturity and to the smoothing out of the voice and everything that goes with being a country music performer, I guess. Had a call last night from my cousin, who I don't get to speak to all that often, but when I do speak to him, we have an in-depth chat, and we generally solve a lot of the problems of the world. But I had a call from him last night with some not such great news, but Colin and his wife Pauline, and they're out at Wallen. Anyway, I mention that only to tell you that that Colin and Pauline didn't, I don't think that, well, I think Colin might have known we did a radio show, but I mentioned it to Pauline over the phone, and I think she was going to have a bit of a listen. So this goes out to you, Pauline, and Colin, of course, out at Wallen. I'm pretty sure it's Wallen. Anyway, I'm sure we'll have a chat pretty soon. And I've thrown this request in for you. Well, not really a request from you, but I think it's appropriate. So I hope you enjoy this out there, the both of you. And always good to chat to both of you. Hope to do that in the near future.

If I were a carpenter, of course, and Johnny Cash, how can you go through a show without throwing at least one Johnny Cash in there? Johnny Cash with June Carter, his wife, and I hope you enjoyed that out there, both Colin and Pauline, and hope to be in touch fairly soon. We're getting through the request, but we want to keep it going, so we're going to go on with another request. We've got another request from Kay out there at South Moran. Kay normally rings in. Well, texts in if she's available. And Kay called or texted in and said, can we play an Alan Jackson track? I'll go on loving you. I can certainly do that. And I really hope you enjoy this, Kay, out there at South Morang.

the sky. The spin of the earth, or the changes in the tide. I don't know what brought us together. What strange forces of nature.

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0: What a beautiful song, Alan Jackson. I'll go on loving you. Thanks for the request, Kay, out there. And we're going to do these messages just to tidy this up, and then we'll drive it home with a couple more tracks of country music. 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You'll enjoy it a lot.
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0: We're back again. Okay, we're going to go out with a couple of Anne Murray tracks, and I'll be right back to chat to you before we go away. Raining in My Heart, remember the old Buddy Holly track.

The beautiful Anne Murray. I love her voice, just a fantastic voice, the sort of voice that you reckon it could just about sing anything, I reckon. We're getting to the end of the show very, very soon, and don't forget Joseph's coming in at 3 o'clock, and I can guarantee his music, it's always easy listening music, and the Italian crooners, and a little bit of everything, but it's pretty pleasant to listen to, and we're getting to the end of the show, and if you've made the effort to call in or to text in, I want to thank you for that. That's fantastic that that you went to the trouble to do that. We do appreciate the fact that you support 96.5 Inner FM, and I most certainly appreciate the fact that you tune in to listen to Gone Country and go to the trouble of sending in a request. In the meantime, I'm going to sign out now with the way I normally sign out, and simply say to you, be kind to those you love and try to be kind to those that you don't until I see you next week. And it probably will be, don't forget the podcast if you want to watch it. In the meantime, I'll see you.

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How beautiful is that? Jim Reeves from 1963. Welcome to my world. Welcome to Wednesday Drive. I'm Joseph and I'll be here for the next 3 hours. A big thank you to Keith Robbins and for his country program. And they're all shouting outside. Anyway, he'll be back next week with Gone Country at 1 o'clock. And it's great to be with you. Beautiful day, mostly sunny, and 15 degrees at the moment. Anyway, we've got beautiful songs coming up. A little tribute to Dolly Parton, who passed away just yesterday, and also some Italian songs at 3:30.

All these beautiful songs that I play in the first hour were Cliff Richard constantly from 1964. David Campbell, a cover version of Can't Take My Eyes Off You, Frankie Valli, and the Four Seasons had the original hit. A Gordy Bob Crew compilation. And also Chris Montez. Call me. You can call me anytime, 94571718, or you can text me here, just like David of Geelong did, and call me. David of Geelong, thank you for your call. It was funny talking to you. It's really good. Also, John of Burnside, he's planning to shift. He shifted many times over a number of years. Thank you, John. Nice talking to you. Also, John and Loretta from Baldwin are also listening in the car. And thank you. And look, we've got some great music. And at after 3:30, after the Italian songs, I'll play a little tribute to Dolly Parton.

0: This 3:23. All these beautiful songs that bring back the memories. Johnny Crawford, he was in Rifleman. He was just a little boy, and I remember that. It was 100 years ago. Petite chanson, a little song. Beautiful song. At last, Etta James, and she's no longer with us. What a beautiful song, Etta James and Tom Jones. One of his first big hits, Green, Green Grass of Home. I've got a friend here. His name is Ben, or...
1: Be Archie, wouldn't it? What's going
0: Archie,
1: on, man?
0: Archie! How's what this? Are you doing here? Thank you.
1: Oh, look, I had to do some stuff this morning and I was kind of in the area.
0: Stop making excuses. You wanted to come in.
1: Yeah, I wanted to come in and see you. How's things? Jeez, man.
0: Are you going to stay with me for a little bit?
1: I can do the whole show if you like.
0: Oh, God.
1: If you want me from...
0: You mean to say you're going to pinch the show from me from 5 till 6? Oh.
1: Yeah, do you want some 80s music?
0: Well, unless you put my stuff on. I don't know. I don't care.
1: I don't know. It depends. If you need to go to the toilet, at least I can keep playing the music for you, eh?
0: Well, I do go often, but don't tell anyone.
1: Oh, well, yeah, I know. Especially when you said to me, oh, there's 50 seconds left. I went, yeah, I can fit a freight train in there. Come on.
0: Here we go.

0: Just gone 3:30 and Darryl Braithwaite, yeah, Australian singer, You're My World, originally by Cilla Black, had a big hit with that one. It's a great cover version, and also Jimmy Rogers, a million songs, million hits, very, very good. And you heard Someplace Green. Now, we'll take a break and three Italian songs will follow.
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0: tutto tozzi. Donne amante mia, woman my love. He had a number one hit around the world, Ti Amo, and Gloria. Remember Gloria?
1: Yeah.
0: I'll be playing Gloria later on in the 5 o'clock bracket. Laura Branigan had the English version. Giuliola Cinquetti, she started her career at 16 at the Sanremo Song Festival. Il Treno dell'Amore, The Train of Love. And Adamo, La Notte, The Nights. Here you go. More Italian music next week. Now I'm going to play Big Dana, first song, and I'll play another one. And then we'll play a little bit of Dolly Parton.

Vic Dana, born Samuel Mendola, born in Buffalo, New York, 1942. He's 84 today. American singer, dancer, and actor. Had several hits in the early 60s, such as I Will, Shangri-La, and Red Roses for a Blue Lady, which I'm going to play now.

0: Isn't that lovely?
1: Red Roses for a Blue Lady. We had a double play celebrating his birthday, Vic Dana. And also we played more, a song from Mondo Carne. It is approaching 10 minutes to 4, and the next 10 minutes I'm going to play Dolly Parton.

My Tennessee Mountain Home, Dolly Parton. Born in 1946, August, and passed away August the 25th, which is just yesterday, was an American musician, songwriter, actress, philanthropist, businesswoman, dubbed Queen of Country. She was one of the most honoured country performers in history. Parton received various accolades, including 11 Academy Awards and 3 Emmy Awards, and sold over 100 million records.

Jackie Wilson, 1963, Baby Work Out, powerful song to start the program with the 50s and 60s. And hope to have your company till 6 o'clock. Archie, Ben Archer's here, and Archie, he might play some of his music after 5. And Baby Work Out, and one of his other hits was Rit Petit, 94571718. I'd love to hear from you, or you can text like Dave Graham Jr. did a little bit earlier on. Thank you, Dave Graham Jr., enjoying the program. 0456 965 965.

It's 4:19. Bob Dylan, American singer, songwriter, hasn't he written so many songs, not only for himself, but for many others? I'll Be Your Baby Tonight, and Burl Ives had the cover version. Also Perry Como, 1958, Love Makes the World Go Round.

politics because of yeah, oh yeah. 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

American singer, no longer with us, Walks Like a Man, Jody Miller. And also we heard Brooke Benton and Dinah Washington. And Frankie Lane from the TV series 1958, Rawhide. I don't know what's happening there. The phone must be calling. Yep. Well, let's play this.

0: it's right, just try it. A multiplication, that's the name of the game. In every generation, you know to play the same. Yeah, it's multiplication, that's the name of the game. In each generation, they play the same. They better.
1: Drive with Joseph.

0: Come on, horse, let's roll along.
1: Wow, 1956, believe it or not, Freddie Bell and the Bell Boys and Giddy Up, Ding Dong. Dream Girl by Mark Winter, English singer. And Bobby Darin, a multiplication. Roberto Cassotto was his real name. He had many bits, including Splish Splash. Love to hear from him. Margaret called and enjoying the music. And thank you, Margaret. Nice talking to you. Yeah, and who else is... do you want to talk?
2: Oh, I was just going to say...
1: I'm glad you're still here.
2: Yeah, I'm still here. Just been doing a few things in the background.
1: You've been checking a few levels, haven't you?
2: Oh, I've been checking everything.
1: Oh, my God, we sound good.
2: I know.
1: I can tell you.
2: Hey, we don't need to tell each other fig jam, geez. No, g'day to Margaret. I've been meaning to give her a buzz, actually, to catch up. So.
1: Well, we'll catch up on Sunday. There is a presenters' meeting this Sunday, and that'll be good. Catch up with some of the presenters that we never hardly see.
2: Mm. So let me ask, that last track we just played, what year was it from again?
1: 1956.
2: No. Didn't sound like it.
1: It did. It was beautifully recorded, actually.
2: Yeah, I know. I was going to say.
1: It wasn't recorded in the bathroom.
2: Well, yeah, as we know very much, that's exactly how 50s hits were done. It literally was put a microphone in front of the megaphone and call a day.
1: I think that's the only hit they had. I'm not sure, but anyway. We're playing all the 50s and 60s till 5 o'clock. After 5 o'clock, I don't know what's going to happen. Yeah.

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The great voice of John E. Tillotson, Talk Back, Trembling Lips. He had many hits, including Poetry in Motion, Judy Judy, and more. Also, Adam Wade, The Writing is on the Wall. Del Shannon from 1963, Two Kinds of Teardrops. Brenda Lee, yes, you used to be. Anyway, let's continue on with the music, because at 5 o'clock we've got Archie. We'll play some of his music.

It was a moonlit night in old Mexico. I walked alone between some old adobe haciendas. Suddenly, I heard the plaintive cry of a young Mexican girl.

What a beauty. Pat Boone, one of his biggest hits was Speedy Gonzales. We had a double play in 1961, Johnny Will. Now let's do a bit of cha-cha.

0: nice mouth. 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Hey, malandri.
1: Oh, what a nice mouse. Little novel song, Lou Monti, Peppino the Italian Mouse. Now, Shirley Fabre passed away just a few days ago, and I'm playing this song for Tim Elise Preston. Johnny Angels, she was an American actress and singer, and she was part of the Donna Reed Show and One Day at a Time on TV.

0: Well, that concludes the 50s and 60s. Two songs from 1963, The Crystals, then He Kissed Me, and Kissing on the Phone with Paul Anka. More of these songs next week between 4 and 5. Archie will join me after the 5 o'clock news.
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3: Good afternoon, I'm Melissa Delfs. National Cabinet has wrapped up. The Prime Minister has explained some of the measures that were up for discussion today between the federal government, chief ministers and premiers from around the country.
4: We will accelerate policies to end gender-based violence. We have signed a new firearms agreement today. This is about improving our laws following the horrific anti-Semitic terrorist attack at Bondi last year. And we will invest an additional $125 million to protect our nation from bird flu.
3: Also on the agenda, a national agreement on the placement and resources used by data centres and fuel security.
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0: 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My automation has decided to freeze. That's all right. It always seems to happen.
1: You sound as if you've got an echo. Are you far away? Yeah.
0: Oh, that's all right. Sometimes
1: Dolly
0: it does.
1: Parton. I did a wonderful tribute. I played about 5-6 songs. Queen of Country passed away just yesterday.
0: She did.
1: At the age of 80.
0: I still can't believe that she's gone.
1: I mean, she was so thin and looked very healthy.
0: I know. She looked fantastic.
1: Happy-go-lucky, but... you know, when you get the call from up there and you got to go.
0: Well, you know what? You know what? That's the thing that really intrigues me is when that happens.
1: Well, you see, I've got too many shows to do. I haven't got time to go.
0: No, I know. You've got heaps.
1: Well, you never know. They must push the button and say, it's time for you to go.
0: I don't think that's going to happen for you.
1: Well, you never know.
0: You reckon? No.
1: Well, yes. You know, my doctor used to say to me, well, look, he was doing really well, then he died.
0: Well,
1: that happens a lot.
0: It does happen a lot, actually. So what's been happening with you anyway? I haven't seen you in, 2 weeks?
1: Yeah, no, you've been away. You went to the west where the sun sets.
0: I did, actually. Went there for work. You know, the joys of working.
1: I'm glad that you're working. You need to work. Pay your bills.
0: Yeah, I know.
1: The weather was good in Western Australia?
0: Actually, I'll be honest, the weather was absolutely fabulous.
1: Oh, no, I don't believe that, because it was raining.
0: It was. No, but I think it was, Monday it was really bad. Yeah. And then it wasn't too bad after that.
1: Well, the thing is that, Perth will be always 5 or 6 degrees warmer than Melbourne.
0: It is,
1: We had 14, 15 degrees. But next Monday here, it's going to be 20 and Tuesday, 22 degrees. You can put your bathers on.
0: Fantastic, because I'm looking forward to that. I've got a pool. I've actually got a pool I can jump into, so
1: have
0: that's
1: you?
0: Good. Yeah.
1: What a bath.
0: Well, yeah, pretty much. but the funny thing was, you know, I actually, this is probably too much information, actually. Monday evenings, I have my Monday ritual, which is I watch a movie in the bath with a glass of red wine.
1: Oh, what happens if you spill it?
0: I can tell you now, it is the reddest of damp water I've ever come across. Anyway, a bit of level 42, because I tell you, I was in hot water.

0: 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Or if he's not on, Ron might be your uncle.
1: Don't worry about Daddy Boy. Don't worry about Daddy Boy. We're going to get into Paul McCartney here.
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0: 96.5 NRFM, DJ Otzi, and Hey Baby. God, it's an absolute classic.
1: Isn't that a good song?
0: Oh, it is fabulous, isn't it?
1: Bruce Chanel had the original, and I don't think he would have known that this was going to be such a big hit.
0: Oh, no.
1: 40, 50 years later.
0: Literally.
1: It's still going.
0: It's still going. Welcome to Wednesday Drive. Yes, you're here with Archie and
1: DJ
0: also...
1: Otzi. That's not his real name, but he's actually Austrian singer.
0: He is,
1: and
0: actually.
1: And he released that in 2000.
0: Can
1: hasn't
0: you believe?
1: Had another hit since.
0: No, I know. He was a one-hit wonder. He was just like, what was that other one? Gammon Style.
1: Oh,
0: you remember that one?
1: The Chinese guy,
0: yeah.
1: Oh, not Chinese, from Thailand.
0: Yeah, if we got time, we might even play it.
1: Hong Kong or something.
0: Yeah. We'll end up probably playing that, actually.
1: Yeah, well, that was a number one hit in a matter of days.
0: Literally. Mm. I think it was big on YouTube or something along those lines, or something streaming.
1: Talking about Bruce Chanel, I mean, that was a one-hit wonder for him also.
0: Yeah.
1: And DJ's Otzi,
0: yeah,
1: number one, also one hit. That's it. They don't have to work anymore.
0: No, I know. Maybe I need to just come up with a one-hit wonder.
1: Wouldn't it be nice to write a song, sing it, release it, make money and say bye?
0: Well, this is how I reckon it should be done. It should be done that way.
1: Yeah, but it's not like that. You know, people, once they become singers, they want to go on. They want to do live shows. They go around the world.
0: Yeah, I know.
1: And it keeps the money coming.
0: Maybe they should give, like, Daniela a go, you know? Like, his one-hit wonder is fabulous. Dance with me.
1: So, but it's the Italian version.
0: Yeah, it is. But I don't know, you know.
1: Well, he's never bothered to come here. Did you know that?
0: No.
1: He's shocking. Yeah, anyway, I can tell him tomorrow.
0: Also, we've had a text in as well from Anne from
1: Anne
0: Croydon.
1: Croydon, yes. Loyal supporter.
0: Nothing said to me, which is sad, but that's okay. Hi, Joseph. Thank you for another wonderful program and including our dear Dolly Parton. And stay well. Your fans need you. You're not leaving.
1: Thank you.
0: If you want to
1: have no say, but I intend to stay here.
0: Yeah, exactly. If you want to send us a text, what is it?
1: 94571718. That's the call.
0: Yeah.
1: Or 0456-965-965. Do it.
0: Beautiful. All right. Well, you know, it's really funny. I was playing a sample just before moving into the 2000s, and it's been a long time since I've actually heard Sonique. This track's called Sky. This is a great one. So turn it up here on 96.5 Inner FM. Great bass, too.

0: Simply Red and Sunrise. Do you remember who actually did this actual track, the backing of it?
1: Very nice. Beautiful music. Yeah.
0: Oh, absolutely. Can you believe we've actually got someone on the phone?
1: Who is on the line?
0: Who have we got here on 96.5?
1: Hello?
2: My name's Ethan.
0: Oh,
2: Ethan,
0: g'day.
1: Couldn't you pick a better name?
2: Well, you know, I think it's better than Joseph.
1: Oh, no, come on. I'm the father of the, you know.
0: Oh, the father of the station. No, mate.
1: No, father of Jesus.
0: God, I've really taken over your show today, haven't I? Call us in, everything.
2: You mean the grandfather.
0: Oh, yeah.
1: Yeah, stop swearing.
0: What's been happening, man?
2: Not much. I just thought I'd tune in this afternoon. You know, I don't often tune in on Wednesdays because I don't find the quality that good. But I thought I'd tune in for once.
1: You know, if you actually tune in, you might learn how to use the panel.
0: Can you imagine that? Oh, my God.
2: I'll learn what not to do, I think. Yes, but anyway, I thought I'd tune in and check out what's going on. And I seem to hear this Archie guy on air. And I thought, I better give him a call in and tell him to make sure he comes back.
1: You wouldn't call me, would you? You'd call Archie. What's wrong with you?
2: Well, I like the modern.
0: Yes.
1: Oh, really?
0: It's because I'm playing all modern music. That's why.
1: Music is music. It doesn't matter what era.
2: Debatable.
0: Yeah, it is.
1: Do you know that all the music came from way back? That's why you've got all this modern stuff that nobody can understand.
2: Well, I say the same about the old stuff. I listen to it.
1: Now, look, when I play all the beautiful ballads, you can understand every word. Can you understand any of the songs today? No.
2: I can't, but at least they don't drag on forever.
1: Oh, come on. They're only 2 minutes, two and a half minutes. Your songs go for 4.5 minutes, which is good, because I can go to the ladies.
0: Yeah, but that's generally what I do as well. But this is also
2: why... Well, go to the ladies, Ben.
0: Oh, yeah, well, I'll be honest. I have walked into the ladies before at a RSL.
1: In an emergency.
0: And no, I literally went, oh, my God, I'm so sorry.
1: No, you weren't. You just wanted to go in.
0: Oh, my gosh.
1: But this is good radio.
0: Oh, it is. Well, this is why I come in on my days off.
1: Well, I had no idea. You know, this guy surprises me. I had no idea he was coming on today. Now, Ethan, is that your name?
2: You never get that wrong again.
0: I think we really do know the Ethan we are talking to. It is Ethan from Boogie Wonderland.
1: Boogie Boogie. Last week I did play Boogie Woogie Wonderland.
0: You know the funny thing
1: is,
0: right?
1: It's a 70s song.
0: Yep. Yeah, it's one of those songs that actually gets played on every single dance floor, including a bar that Ethan and I went to. How long ago? I think you didn't get in on the weekend, did you?
1: They wouldn't let him in. He's too young.
2: No, I couldn't get in because it was that busy. We're talking about the LB's record bar.
0: Yes.
2: A great place. You've got to check it out, but I couldn't get in. And you know what? It was about the first time as well that I was actually in a suitable state to be let in, and I wasn't let in.

0: Underage?
1: No, he's got his eye there.
0: I know. I'm just stirring.
2: I've got some news for you guys.
0: Yeah, okay. What's the news?
2: I heard there's someone else special out there apparently listening in.
1: Is there? Who?
2: All the way up north, apparently.
1: Up north?
0: Oh, DG.
1: Oh, DG, he's listening.
2: DG is up there listening.
1: Oh, fantastic.
0: Now, shame on him. He has not texted me since he left.
2: Well, I can understand why.
1: You know what it is? It's all the influenza you keep spreading.
0: Influenza.
1: And we've actually had another...
0: Hello, Dennis, by the way.
1: Yeah, exactly. G'day, mate. We also had a text in as well. I'm not sure if she wants to be anonymous or not, but she says, I just want to make sure that you both know that the pleasure's all yours.
0: Oh, isn't that good? Well, Ethan is on air now and the pleasure is all his.
1: I know it is. So,
0: Was that Michael?
1: No. Oh, Michael said his ear infection has cleared and he can hear everything in stereo again. Well, I'm glad you can, dude.
2: See, I feel the same. I seem to have ear infections when Ben's not on Wednesdays.
1: I'll see. This is what happens. Hey, yeah, dude, what would you like to request for this week?
2: I think we've got to play a bit of La Bouche, don't we?
1: All right.
2: This is the epitome of modern eyes.
1: Absolutely, mate.
0: Well, we're going to play Bush.
1: All right, Matt, here is your request right here on 96.5 Inner FM.
2: Oh, thank you.
1: Catch you guys.
0: The pleasure is all yours.
1: Absolutely, mate.
2: Thanks, Jason. Ciao.

0: Soul to Soul on 96.5 Inner FM, Back to Life. That one actually was two tracks actually went out to Ethan, believe it or not.
1: How lucky is he?
0: I know, right? He got two whole tracks.
1: Nice to hear from you, Ethan.
0: Absolutely.
1: And we might see you at the Veneto Club tomorrow night.
0: Yeah.
1: I like the way they say Veneto. It's Veneto.
0: Veneto Club.
1: Veneto. Veneto Club. $1,900 tomorrow.
0: Yeah, absolutely. And a good good afternoon to Michael. Thank you for the
1: Is that the one from Brunswicka?
0: Yeah, I think so. Reminds me of his clubbing days when he was at the Metro. Do you remember? You wouldn't remember the Metro. I think Ethan would.
1: Well, I remember the Metro Theatre in Bourke Street. They used to show movies.
0: Yeah. Sorry, I actually don't have any Hannah Jones and respect, believe it or not, so I do apologise. I actually will get a copy and get it for Joe to play next week. Ooh. After five.
1: So just send it to me.
0: Yeah.
1: With a pigeon.
0: Yeah,
1: it's, okay.
0: through the Dropbox.
1: And David from Geelong.
0: Yeah.
1: What's he saying about Ethan?
0: Great show. Not sure about Ethan. Apparently he has a few issues, especially his football club alliance.
1: Why pick on Ethan? Such a nice kid.
0: And did we big hello again to
1: who
0: was Anne from Croydon, and I think
1: Dave.
0: Oh yes,
1: we did mention that. Thank you, Anne.
0: Jr.
1: Very, very, very loyal listener. Okay, well it's almost ready to go.
0: I know. Can you believe it?
1: I can't.
0: No, I know. Well, what have you chosen for us?
1: Well, this is Robbie Williams.
0: Yeah.
1: I picked him because he's coming to Melbourne for the Melbourne Cup.
0: What's the track?
1: Now, you imagine. No, I'll let you listen to it. It starts off straight away, so be very careful. Now,
0: okay.
1: He's coming here for two songs. He's going to get millions. Isn't
0: is
1: that
0: he?
1: Good?
0: He's only going to play
1: top
0: two.
1: Top up his super.
0: So he's going to play two songs and get millions of dollars.
1: Millions.
0: Oh
1: well, I won't say millions, but it'll be quite a bit. It'll top up his super fund.
0: All right, well.
1: Are you going to play it?
0: Here it is.
1: Here we go.
0: Oh, okay. I know this song.
1: Yeah, of course you do.
0: This is Madonna.
1: Yeah.
0: Yeah, Madonna.
1: Madonna.
0: Inner FM.

0: You call this music?
1: Yes, I do, actually. And sorry for the people that actually were listening to Five, but we've just realised we're going to run out of time.
0: We're going to run out of time. But at least we can say goodbye, can't we?
1: Yeah,
0: of course. The pleasure was all yours coming in today, because I had no idea you were coming in.
1: Oh, well, I like to drive people insane. That's what I do best.
0: You're good at that, aren't you? But I've got to tell you that you've the machinery here, the equipment today, is working magnificently. Nice and loud and crystal clear.
1: It's because I'm here.
0: Oh. Oh, anyway, we won't tell anyone.
1: No, you got to have your, these days, you got to have your wits about you, I reckon.
0: I'll be back next week between 3 and 6. You never know what's going to happen.
1: You never do, actually.
0: And Jason is next, believe it or not. Thank you for your calls, text messages, and wonderful again.
1: Yeah, and
0: Charles.
1: If you ever want to get in touch with us, nrfm.org.au or on air at nrfm.org.au.
0: 24 hours a day.
1: 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As an old friend of mine used to say, if you're having good feedback, keep it to yourself.
0: Okay. Bye.
1: Catch us.

0: Good afternoon, I'm Alyssa Delfs. National Cabinet has wrapped up. The Prime Minister has explained some of the measures that were up for discussion today between the federal government, chief ministers and premiers from around the country.
1: We will accelerate policies to end gender-based violence. We have signed a new firearms agreement today. This is about improving our laws following the horrific anti-Semitic terrorist attack at Bondi last year. And we will invest an additional $125 million to protect our nation from bird flu.
0: Also on the agenda, a national agreement on the placement and resources used by data centres and fuel security in the lead-up to 6 months since the start of the US-Iran conflict. The Treasurer has welcomed new figures that show the Consumer Price Index increased by 3.5% in the year to July. That's down from 3.8% in June.
2: We welcome the fact that inflation has just come down again for the fourth month in a row. Inflation has come down again. It is very substantially below the forecast that we had at budget time just a few months ago. But we know that people are still under pressure, and we also know that inflation will bounce around as it returns into that target range in the coming months.
0: The Australian Bureau of Statistics says the largest contributors were housing, food and non-alcoholic beverages and recreation and culture. The peak body for universities says excessive regulation and government meddling is suffocating the sector. The Chair of Universities Australia, Carolyn Evans, called for greater autonomy and a considered debate on costs and red tape in an address to the National Press Club today. Ms Evans says that it's the Commonwealth's responsibility to ensure students can afford a university education.
3: On the government side, their obligation is to ensure that university is not so expensive that many people who would benefit from a higher education are excluded for it in the way of costs. And that includes, in particular, people from low socioeconomic backgrounds, regional students and First Nations students.
0: Viral eating videos have been found to have an impact on body image perception. Laura Devoy has the details.
4: Close to 500 young adults in Australia and China have taken part in a Flinders University study which has examined reactions to content showing a new trend of social media influencers consuming large amounts of food. PhD candidate Phoebe Wu says the findings suggest frequent exposure to eating videos may be linked to concerns about appearance, food cravings and unhealthy eating behaviours. She says many of the influencers maintain a thin appearance despite consuming an enormous amount of food, and this is sending mixed messages by combining unrealistic body ideals with overeating. The researchers have cautioned the findings don't prove eating videos cause eating problems. Rather, they highlight the need for further research and education.
0: And overseas in Pakistan, at least 14 babies have been killed after a fire broke out at a nursery for newborns at a major government hospital in the capital. Hospital officials say at least 15 infants were in the room when the fire erupted early this morning, with one rescued. There are reports the compressor of an air conditioning unit exploded inside the nursery. An investigation is underway into the incident, which is among the deadliest hospital fires in the country in recent years. And in sport, in tennis, it was a day of mixed results for Australia at the Winston-Salem Open, with two of the four players in action reaching the last 16. James Duckworth and Rinki Hijikata were both successful in North Carolina, but compatriots Cruz Hewitt and Adam Walton were eliminated.
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9: Here we go with your hump day Wednesday weather. Not very much to report for the rest of tonight. Partly cloudy, winds becoming light later this evening. Tomorrow, Thursday, the 27th of August, your low is 7, your high is 16. Partly cloudy, light winds. Very, very, and another very thrown in for free. Slight chance of a little bit of rain, but not much, because as I say, there's lots of verys there, so don't worry about that. Friday, the 28th of August, 9 is your low, 15 is your high. A little bit more chance of 2 mils worth of rain, 60% chance. It's going to be cloudy with fog in the northeast suburbs in the early morning. Medium chance of showers, most likely in the late morning. Winds northwesterly, shifting south to southeast. easterly in the early afternoon. Does anybody really worry about that? Apart from, like, if you're a yachty, I suppose it might be important. But I suppose depending on which way you want to hang your washing out to dry, who knows? But some people might want to know which way the wind's blowing. Quick look for the weekend. 15 is your high for Saturday. Slight chance of a shower. And for Sunday, it is going to be cloudy with, again, a slight chance of a shower. But we don't worry too much about that because that's miles away. The aptly named Wednesday 6 to 8 show is next.
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0: 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Not bad language, just gibberish, some dodgy English stuff, and the occasional attempt at humour. You've been warned.
1: Excuse me, officer, do you happen to have the time?
2: Yes, madam, it's 6 till 8.
1: I say, over there, isn't that an oddly named show? 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

0: I do not believe that we should criticize and judge other people. I think we should be accepting and loving. We are all God's children. We are who we are, and we should be allowed to be who we are.
1: Now, look here, Dr. Yes. Good, you must understand, this interview must be purely off the record.
2: I can assure you that anything you say to me will go into one ear and out of the other.
1: Yes, that doesn't altogether surprise me.
3: We

0: Spike Island by Pulp. I don't know, it's full of like cocktail sticks and porcupines and hedgehogs. I miss hedgehogs. They don't get hedgehogs in Australia, do they? No. They're like a little baby cute quokka porcupine size. Yeah, no, they were cute. Prickly little things. They used to hide in bonfires, which is not a good idea.
1: Tell you!
0: No hedgehogs in Australia?
1: Oh no, what's the time?
0: The time is 6:15. Cue some cheesy music, please! Well, first out of the gate, we're going to do an apology. A bit late notice, but due to a sort of like communication cock up on my part, I thought we were going to catch up with Richard again this week and do Chef, our classic comedy review. Because I sort of like sent him the notes and the order and like the sheet that's got, you know, what music we're going to play and blah, blah, blah, blah, blah. All the behind the scenes stuff. And he replied, he said, I'm on my way to learn. I said this, and because what we were supposed to do, don't tell anyone, but we were going to do a sneaky pre-record and play it out, but we didn't. Sorry about that. So it was somebody that did actually request it for the classic comedy. So it's the captain working in the kitchens in South Australia. We will do it next week, promise! Welcome to the show, by the way. Jason Nolan with you, the aptly named Wednesday 6 to 8 show. Thank you to the boys. Joseph will be back next week, 3 till 6. And I did think... We'll sneak in another stolen hi-fi. We'll have all the usual features, but I'm going to introduce something a little bit new on the show this week as well. I'm going to call it the J Triple Play Rollover. We'll decide what's going to be tonight's J Triple Play in a second. Always a bit of a reprise at the end of that, isn't it? But yeah, each week when we do the J Triple Play, we always just pick three songs, and I think that's never enough. So each week from now on, we'll do like a rollover one the following week. So this is XTC from last week.

shouldn't be many songs that mention pumpkins. The Ballad, or actually Ballad of Peter Pumpkinhead, that'll be October. The old Halloween's coming up. I'll write that down. Song, instead of playing Ghostbusters, we could play Peter Pumpkinhead. Yeah, that would be good. Make a change, wouldn't it? That's XTC, and that's what we're going to do this week, because if you were paying attention last week, they were last week's J Triple Play, sort of like 80s, late 70s, I think, British band, XTC. And so we played three, which we're going to do tonight. We'll sort out what's going to be tonight. J Triple Play in just a sec, but the trouble is, especially when you got a good catalogue of music, you say, oh, which three do we play? I wish I could play, you know, and like three's the limit. So I thought, why don't we sneak one in from like them, like the following week, so, and just call it like a rollover. So if I remember to do it, because I'll probably forget by like next week, we will do that, the J Triple Play rollover. So that's XTC from last week. Shall we sort out tonight's and let you know which one it is? Yeah, let's do that. Let's roll out the roulette wheel. Now it's up to you. If I can say it. J Triple Play, track one. That was Dolly Parton, bless her.

0: Three songs. Is it going to be Dolly, bless her, or is it going to be a bit of Pulp? Do you know what? I think Joseph played all of the Dolly Parton songs earlier, so I should imagine everybody has, and for the next few days, there will be, quite rightly, a bit of a Dolly Fest. That was a little bit of our little tribute. We don't normally do country as such on the show, but bless her. It was very, very sad news, so I thought we'd stick that right there at the beginning of the show, our little tribute to Dolly. That was star of the show, of which she was. An amazing woman, amazing performer. I'm not, as I say, a huge fan of country music, but I do like hers. Do you know what I mean? I'm like, the best country album in the world ever, and it would be like Dolly Parton, Johnny Cash, you know, all the stuff all the non-country peoples can cope with. So I do like some of her songs, but very sad news. We thought she was getting better, and you know, she had her announcement and everything, and then came back. Boom, just woke up this morning and found out the sad news. But her memory and her music, as they say, will carry on, and she did an amazing amount of charity work, you know, just like plodding on behind the scenes. I know there's this huge thing in the United States because her father couldn't read or write, so she set up this library thing, which basically posts out free books to kids around the country, you know, on a lower income or whatever, that might not necessarily have good access to books or whatever. And that had been going for years and years. So good on her. Sadly, missed. But there you go. That was our little tribute to Dolly. So, no, we're not going to do three from Dolly, as much as I'd like to. There'll be plenty others playing Dolly. We have got something in the Dennis Dance track a little bit later, but not Dolly. But a Dolly song, so shh, don't tell anyone. So it's by the order of one or two. It's going to be two. Pulp, yes, three songs from Pulp this week's J Triple Play, and that means we'll do another one, the J Triple Play rollover, next week as well. God, this is getting complicated.
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0: I thought that vox pop there of the food safety thing was a review of the show for a minute.
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13: The Aki Man, Wednesday 6 till 8 show.
0: Although I think actually that's where they got the clips of the people saying those things. But that's another story. 6:27, so no Richard this week with a classic comedy for the second week. As I say, he messed up last week with the days. He was like 24 hours early this week because he did say he would be away. But what we had planned to do was like catch up and sort of do a recording of it and then play it out today. But we didn't manage that, because because I forgot to get hold of him. But there we go. So we'll do it next. He'll be back live. We don't want to pre-record it anyway. So he'll be back live with us this week. I do know he is headed to that there London, and he's filming something to do with a classic comedy we have talked about before. And they're trying to get in quick before one of the stars of the show, a certain Mr. Del Boy, you know, he's getting on a bit as well. So they're filming it quick before anything happens. But can't say too much. Shh, don't tell anyone. I don't think I was supposed to reveal what comedy it was. But no doubt, hopefully he'll tell us about that next week. If not, don't say I mentioned it, because it was top secret. I only told one person. That's all right. We better do our first Stolen Hi-Fi.
14: 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Each Sunday night on the show, I showcase the best in South Australian music. And when Jason was on WOW FM, he'd pinch some of the music for his show, and the Stolen Hi-Fi was born. This is tonight's fine offering of South Australian music on the Stolen Hi-Fi.
0: That's a good thing about a secret. If you only tell one person, you're sort of covered. Let's go to the Stolen Hi-Fi. Some good South Aussie music from Shannon's show. He did have a band on this Sunday. I forget who they were called. My apologies. They basically pick five tracks, and they played this one. I'd never heard of them before, and I thought, that's good. So we wrote it down. I jotted it down, and now I've got the song, and we're going to play it now. Like, now. They're called The Watchers, and this is Alive.

There you go, our first offering of South Australian music. They're called The Watchers. That one's called Alive. And thank you very much to Shannon and his guests on High Fidelity on WOW FM over there in Adelaide, where we pinch the music and we recycle it and we call it the Stolen Hi-Fi. We'll do another one a little bit later. We might even sneak in a third one. I think I snuck across a couple of tracks, but we'll see how we go. I forgot to mention, with the J Triple Play rollover, hope you're paying attention. This is confusing for me, and it's my idea, and I'm doing it on the show. Or so, if you're listening, thinking, "What?" So we're going to do like a fourth J Triple Play, but it's going to be like the following week. You see, just to. It's one less record I've got to pick, all right? It just makes life a little bit easier. But we had XTC, and you might not realise that is the original version of Peter Pumpkinhead, which, of course, the Crash Test Dummies had a big hit with. And they've just announced a tour. They're coming to Australia. I think they're going to be here, Sydney, Adelaide, all the usual places. And I'm just trying to think of what else I know from them. I know they did a version of it pretty similar. It was good. The XTC one, when you hear that and thought, well, no, that's the original. Their version was, you know, pretty sort of like similar. Not in a bad way, but just good. But I'm just trying to think what else I'd know from the Crash Test Dummies. But they're on tour. If you are a fan, you know more about them than I do. I know my music advisor to the show will be just like shaking his head in shame because I don't know any other songs from the Crash Test. Maybe I should have been a Crash Test Dummy. Who knows? Yeah, there you go. Let's carry on with the music. Let's get myself out of this little hellhole of a musical vortex I'm stuck in. We will do the J Triple Play, of course, which is Pulp. Three songs from them this week. Our Dennis Dance track, which is a tribute to Dolly as well, with a cover of one of her songs in a dance style-y. We have the Big Cheese is related to Chef, I think. So I'm going to have to cancel that one and do that for because it's a silly song and rather than a cheesy song, but it is related because we were going to do Chef this week talking to Richards. So I'm going to have to scrub the Big Cheese. So if you've got any ideas for a good cheesy song, it could be cheesy pop, it could be like cheesy lounge kitsch, it could be bad, not so much, although it was going to be a novelty song. I'm not going to say what it is, but it's sort of Chef and food related. Maybe you can guess, but I'm not going to say what it is because we'll do that next week. We're minus one track. We're a track down. We need something for our cheese. So any suggestions will be welcome on the old text line, please. 0456 965 965. It could be a good poppy cheesy song. It depends on your definition of cheese, really, I suppose. Yeah, could be any of them. These guys aren't cheesies. Oh, no. Franz Ferdinand in the dark of the matinee.

0: So we're on the lookout for a cheesy song to fill the gap. We're going to hold the one we did have for tonight because it was related to Chef that we were going to talk about, which we're going to do next week. I've slightly redeemed myself. I just did a quick little Google and yes. It sounds like Ricky Gervais from The Office. No, by the Crash Test Dummy. Yeah, I do remember that one. I forgot that was them. I thought that was somebody else, but that one I know. Afternoons and Coffee Spoons, I remember that one. And Ballad of Peter Pumpkinhead, of course, the original. And was there another one that I think I remembered? I think I need to listen to a few and then think, oh yeah, I remember that. So yeah, I do remember more than one. Phew. Right, what have we got here? 6:41, it's the aptly named Wednesday 6th to 8th show. We've got a good GTA song. We're going to go back to non-stop pop for our radio station to feature the music from this week. Yeah, you can't beat a good a bit of pop, can you? So that's tonight's GTA track. We've got no cheese so far. We need your help on that one. Pulp is the J Triple Play, and our Dennis Dance track has a bit of a Dolly vibe going on to it as well. It's not a Dolly herself, but it's a cover of one of her many, many hits. But there you go. What's on tomorrow, I hear you cry.
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3: 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We are a network of hundreds of foster carers and other volunteers who work tirelessly to ensure that animals are saved from being put to sleep at pounds and shelters across Victoria. If you're thinking of adopting or would like to find out how you could support Second Chance, please head to our website, Second Chance Animal Rescue.com.au. Second Chance Animal Rescue, because they all deserve one.

6:52. Thank you very much for your company. Remember, we're on the lookout for a cheesy song for later in the show. So if you know a good song, something cheesy, might be like cheesy, kitsch, loungy, bit of Andy Williams or, you know, the Rat Pack, something like that. It's got to be a good kitsch one, though. Or we a bit of pop, cheesy pop. Have you got something very good pop-wise that's, you know, a little bubblegum pop, a little bit pop, if you want your cheese to be that way? Whichever way you like your cheese, let us know. Send us a text, and we'll bung that one on later. Because tonight we've had I just suddenly made an executive decision on air tonight's cheesy tune, because it's related to the comedy we were supposed to do, but we're not. So I'm going to do that one another week. Does that make sense? Yeah. All right. Could you explain it to me? 0456 965 965. That's the number. Your cheesy suggestions, please. Just looking it up, I do remember this one. We did play Peter Pumpkinhead, but that was the original by XTC. Of course, these guys did cover it, and they also, a lot of their stuff is a little bit slower, for me. So, but this one's a little bit lively for them, so we'll play this one. Afternoons and Coffee Spoons, the old Crash Test Dummies, as opposed to the radio presenter dummies.

0: Now, they did that one originally. Has somebody covered that? I'm frantically doing the old Google again, trying to look. No, oh, no, come on, we don't want any more. Thank you. That was the one coming in. This somebody's definitely covered that. I can't think for the life of me who. They did that originally. They're on tour, Crash Test Dummies. There you go. That's about the most lively one, I think, that they've played. Come on, Tim, you're an intelligent man. You're a man of good taste. You would know. Has anybody covered that one? Or, Tim, would you know a cheesy song? We are a little bit short on the old cheese suggestion for later on. He sent us a text, tuned in and listening. So we need to step... Come on, Tim, we need to step it up a bit. A cheesy suggestion, please. So thank you very much. And we will we'll look at your suggestions. If we like them, we'll play it. If we don't, we'll pretend you didn't text in. That's the way it goes. Right, but no, thank you generally for your text. From Tim, if you want to get in charge, we need a cheesy song for tonight. 0456 965 965. Let us know your suggestions. It was going to be like a novelty silly record in the sort of cheesy character, but that's not real proper cheese, is it? So some people think cheese is like cheesy pop. So I always think it's that sort of kitschy, loungy, retro. It's bad, but you know you like it. You know, we like all cheesy songs, but so it depends on your definition of what you think cheese is. But we are one short, so we need that for about 30 minutes time, please. So get your thinking caps on. Right, tonight's J Triple Play. We got a little jingle for that. We'll play the jingle afterwards, shall we? Tonight's J Triple Play is Pulp, and we are going to play a great one, and we're going to play the full length version of it. I'm not going to tell you what it is right at the very end of the show before we hand over to James on the Shake Up Radio Show. And I'm looking forward to that because it's good to hear the full length version of it. Right, I will play the second J Triple Play in just a second. Frankly, you might realise I'm clicking away on the thing here, trying to get the machine to work. But here we go. Yeah, I'm just lining up some wonderful programme trails and a word from our sponsors, and then we'll be back with tonight's second J Triple Play from Pulp.
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0: Thank you, Benno.

don't forget, we've got the rollover as well for next week. Crikey, will I remember it all? This week it is Pulp and Babies is number two. Somebody suggested a certain Pulp song

0: There you go. That's number two of our J Triple Play. And remember, from this week, we are doing doing three songs as per normal in the J Triple Play, and we'll do another one of theirs the following week. For a rollover, just because there's so many. Yeah, I've seen them live in... I mention that every time I play them, don't I? That is Pulp. We'll do another one just before 8 o'clock, before we hand over to James with the Shake Up Radio Show. We'll grab a word with him a little bit later on in the show. I've got a sneaky feeling he's got a guest coming in for the show tonight, so we'll find out a little bit more about that later on. I think now we shall hit the old PlayStation and all that malarkey and do things or Grand Theft Auto. If we can manage the leak, I'm not going to say any more because we might get sued. Yeah, it's all gone a bit chests up for somebody's leaking it. But we're going to go to Non-Stop Pop.
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There you go, tonight's GTA track from Non-Stop Pop. Yeah, you can't get more pop than that from the 80s and 90s, the Pet Shop Boys, West End Girls. Now, I did see them in concert, I think it was like 1999, and did the old, you know, around the stage door afterwards to get a few autographs. Remember in the days when you got autographs instead of trying to get selfies? Yeah, so, and it was still in that phase when Master Christopher Lowe, the other one, the quiet one at the back, you know, on the keyboards, the other one, when he was still sort of like mysterious, didn't speak much, you didn't really sort of see him. He always wore like the glasses, the sunglasses, and the baseball cap. Now, obviously, I knew and recognised Neil Tennant, the lead singer, and I'm sort of in that foray of people. We're all trying to grab an autograph before, you know, walking from the stage door to their coach parked across, you know, not too far, and, you know, they're both signing things. And I thought, I had this, like, thing for them to sign, a tour thing. And I thought, I don't know who Christopher, or I don't know which one he is. I don't know what he looks like in real life up close, you know, instead of like being stood there with a cap on and the sunglasses and a keyboard in front of him. So I managed to grab Neil Tennant for an autograph. And I was watching who the other people were going to. So it was a case of herd mentality. I thought, they're all going to that bloke and get it. So I thought, that must be Neil Tennant. No, sorry, that must be Christopher Lowe, of which it was, which I sort of like, oh yeah, I recognise him now, but yeah, I thought I wasn't too sure, so there you go. But we did get a signed, I don't know where that is, it's a signed thing of the Nightlife Tour, I think it was late 90s, Chris and Neil, but that was from the early days, the old West End Girls, the Pet Shop Boys, tonight's J Triple Play. Right, we'll do we'll play the GTA track. We'll do another one of those a little bit later on. Keeping it in a 90s sort of vibe, these guys, I don't think they were massive in Oz, but some good, wholesome pop music, I suppose. The Lightning Seeds.

Rhodey, the lead singer of the Lightning Seeds, Jollification. They had some good names and some good album art throughout the 90s and early 90s. They've not been around for a while. I should imagine that. Still doing, you know, those one of those groups that are still doing things somewhere behind the scenes. They had a huge number of hits, sort of, spanning the 90s. But I just think it's one of those groups that just didn't make it massively here. They were very similar to the Beautiful South at the same time, sort of thing. Very similar groups. Right, let's do another J Triple Play. No, I keep saying J Triple Play. No, we've already done that. A Stolen Hi-Fi. We've got no Richard this week. I'm going to chuck in a second Stolen Hi-Fi, music from South Oz. Here we go.

0: do like that one. Huge production on that. Grabovac, the chord, the king of Spain. 7:22 here on the aptly named Wednesday Six Late Show. Of course, sad news this week, this morning, really, with the passing of Dolly Parton. But as we lose one life in this world, another appears, and as if by magic. Cue James.
1: I just don't understand how you can put me in the same category as the great Dolly Parton.
0: We've got a similar chest.
1: Is it my boobs? Yeah, I was about to say.
0: Oh, sorry, but you do.
1: I was about to say it.
0: No, sad news there, the old Dolly, wasn't it?
1: Yeah. You know, she's one of those icons that never had, you know, too much negative controversy, you know?
0: Yeah, there was. I saw something on the news that it was like she was always up there in the top polls, you know, for being popular in America, and was never in the one that people hated. I thought that's a nice thing to mention in your obituary. She wasn't in the polls that mentioned.
1: She didn't take herself, you know, I mean, she was serious, but she didn't take herself seriously with all the, you know, the way she made herself look and everything. And she knew that, you know, out there in the world, there's a lot of parodies and stuff going on of her. But that didn't faze her, you know, because her talent was real.
0: Yeah, and I think she was one of the first big celebs that sort of didn't hide that she'd had a little bit of work done. And I think she always maintained there was no work done or needed in the chest department. That was all 100% natural.
1: There you go.
0: There you go.
1: But she was full of wigs, though.
0: Isn't that unreal?
1: Yeah, they're all wigs.
0: Oh.
1: Yeah, for the most part,
0: You'd be telling me, Michael, Jackson wore a wig next.
1: Are you still doing that?
0: Yeah.
1: It's been 6 months since the film.
0: It's all right. Well, I've not seen it yet, and I know you like Michael.
1: You haven't seen it?
0: No. You said it was crap, so I didn't bother.
1: I said it wasn't great.
0: Well, that's not good.
1: I didn't say it wasn't worth seeing.
0: I hang on every word of your movie review.
1: I didn't say it wasn't worth seeing.
0: Oh, all right then. Have you got a copy of it on cassette, on VHS or something?
1: No, it's crap.
0: If you recorded over like your cousin's wedding, you know, like
1: I think is it out on DVD? I think it is out on DVD.
0: Probably. Well, I was just saying because we've lost one life, sadly, but there's a new life.
1: Yeah, is there?
0: A newborn.
1: Well,
0: coming into the world soon.
1: Who?
0: And I think you are in the running to be a godfather here.
1: Yeah. Who?
0: Well, Texie, he's having a baby.
1: He's having a baby.
0: He's having a baby. So we've done a song.

0: is a Latticino. There is such a thing.
1: Look, I won't lie. That is quite brilliant. That is quite brilliant and is a very good tune. The problem is when you make these things up, then he calls my show and wants to request these songs weekly. And I don't have it, that one. And B, I don't want to play it.
0: It's too long.
1: So it's too bloody long.
0: No, that's it. That's the one and only airing. If he missed it, yeah, tough titty. Go.
1: But yes, he's pregnant. Well,
0: it was Tony with an eye, isn't it?
1: It's Tony with an eye.
0: Yeah, no, that's the right lady that's up the Airport Westway, isn't it?
1: I don't know. It's one every week with Tex.
0: I know.
1: It's one every
0: week.
1: We'll
0: find it. We'll have an update, hopefully.
1: He's a ladies' man.
0: You reckon?
1: Oh, yeah.
0: Yeah.
1: Oh, yeah.
0: I was going to say, we might find out name suggestions.
1: Maybe. Well, I'm not going to... I mean, he'll probably call in tonight, but I've got Jimmy coming in, Jimmy Szabo, so I'm not going to spend 20 minutes with Tex tonight.
0: No, I wouldn't know when you can spend 25 with Jimmy.
1: Well, that's right.
0: Oh, well, he's in tonight. Oh, it'll be a good show tonight, then. That's good.
1: Oh, good on you. Yeah, no, it'll be fun. It'll be fun. We haven't had Jimmy in for quite a while because he's a very busy man himself.
0: First time this year, I think, isn't it?
1: No.
0: Second.
1: No, it hasn't been many. No. There's been a few.
0: Yeah.
1: But not in a couple of months.
0: All right, we're looking forward to it. We take the calls?
1: Yeah, of course. We'll take the calls. And I've got two tickets to give away to the Italian Film Festival, which is starting on the 18th of September. So it happens every year, alongside the Greek Film Festival, Italian Film Festival, Chinese Film, all of them.
0: Oh, are in a,
1: and
0: FM presenters allowed to ring in and have a go, or are we excluded?
1: No. That'd be biased.
0: Listeners only. That's fair enough. I could bring up and do a voice.
1: So if people want to contribute tonight, I might put you into some kind of like draw. And then we'll pick a winner.
0: Yeah, out of the
1: two people that call.
0: There'll be more than that.
1: Which one will be Tex? No, and he doesn't want any prizes.
0: No, if Jimmy's on, he'll bring the ladies listeners with him.
1: Yeah, he'll bring the posse.
0: Yeah, good on. All right then, from 8 o'clock, sir, yourself, Jimmy and James, or James and Jimmy.
1: Jimmy and James.
0: I should have done a song.
1: It doesn't work. James and Jimmy doesn't go as well as Jimmy and James.
0: Is he officially a James, though?
1: He's actually a James.
0: He is a James. Yeah. That's fair enough.
1: I call him Jimmy, and I think people call him Jimmy, but...
0: His mother calls him James.
1: I think his mum calls him James.
0: James! James!
1: There you go.
0: All right, catch you guys from 8 o'clock. Thank you very much.
1: See ya.
0: There you go. And hopefully we'll have an update on the text and having a little baby situation. It might all be off this. He might just realise he's made it up. I don't know. But tune in to James with the Shake Up Radio Show from 8 o'clock tonight. In the meantime, this is quite apt, the female of the species, definitely more peculiar than the male.

0: That space and the female of the species.
1: Please explain.
0: I think you just did. 7:32.
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There you go, tonight's Big Cheese, the original there, Shampoo and Trouble. If you're a regular listener to the show and you think that song sounds familiar, I've heard that before on the show. We have played the Carter the Unstoppable Sex Machine, who did a pretty good cover of that. And when they've been the J Triple Play, and a few other times we've played their version as well. It is pretty good as a cover, but that's the original. That's definitely cheesy. That's 100% bubblegum pop. And just looking on the listings of that one on the old Spotify, it does tell you where people listening to them is. Now, I know when they sort of came out, it must have been in the 90s, they just went like bonkers in Japan. And I think they sort of like concentrated their career over there. And hopefully they made a few quid. But it still says today they still get 68,000, over 68,500 monthly listeners. And you think these are going to be from like random places around the world, okay? Like London, okay, fair enough. You know, that's, you know, they're a good couple of Cockney lasses. So fair enough. Santiago in Chile, you think, yeah, it'll be like that, or Venezuela, or you know, like Kansas or something. But no, it stops getting, I'm not saying weird, and that's not being disrespectful to these other places of where people are listening, but do you know what I mean? Just sort of like places you wouldn't expect. So London, Santiago, all right. And then Melbourne. There's over 1,000 people that listen to Shampoo monthly here in Melbourne. What the hell is wrong with you out there? What are you listening to? Why aren't you listening to us, a shampoo-free zone, apart from that bit? And as if that's not bad enough, there's more in Sydney. Yes, I know. And then Brisbane. Not so many in Brisbane. It must be the heat or whatever, but they're all in Australia. What is wrong with you? Shampoo. That was supposed to be out. We'll do another Big Cheese next week, and hopefully Richard will be back. We'll be talking all things chef for our comedy, which we've sort of missed 2 weeks running now, and we'll play that one. Right, let's crack on with the music. I did have it lined up, and I've hit the wrong button, and here we go. Right, here we go. This one we have played when we used to do our Breaking Bad section. So I thought, because we've got room for a few extra tracks tonight, so let's just calm things down and have a bit of a mellow out and bring back the Breaking Bad tracks. Do you remember that one? Crystal Blue, Persuasion. Right, let's crack on with the music. I did have it lined up, and I've hit the wrong button, and here we go. Right. Here we go. This one we have played when we used to do our Breaking Bad section. So I thought, because we've got room for a few extra tracks tonight, so let's just calm things down and have a

That's almost funky, too funky cool. I do love that sound, the old electric piano. That's the Peddlers on a clear day. You can see for, and then it stops, for more, for miles, forever. Who knows? It's gone off the screen, so I can't tell you. We have got 7:44 on the old clock. James is with you with the Shake Up Radio Show. And in fact, I think they're rehearsing next door already. James has got Jimmy Zabo in as well. We'll just secretly, we'll just eavesdrop. Hang on. The shouting. Can you hear? Hang on, let's just have a little. Because I can't actually go to the studio, but there we go. Oh, no, it's not working. I thought we could do a little bit of an eavesdrop. I think they're just yapping and talking about things. Yeah, looking forward to that. Jimmy on the Shake Up Radio Show with James from 8 o'clock. Benno is along with the old heavy hitters from 9:30, turning it up. And then we've got lots of great music overnight with our little overnight music mix. Sometimes, because if I'm allowed out, I've got a late pass on a Wednesday. And I finish off and I'm driving home. Finish listening to Benno, and he always ends the show with rock. Is it Rock On Legends or something right at the very end of his show? And then the old overnight mix. There's some good tunes on there, but this is great. What's this? I've not heard this, and I want to sort of like, oh, what's that song? Because I don't know. Because obviously it's not there. It's just like automated music. And normally you can do the thing with your phone to listen to the radio, but when it's like plugged into the car and I say, I won't say the name in case your phone goes off, what's this song? It cuts the radio.

To listen to the so the song's gone, so it's listening to nothing. So I can't even trick. I don't know how to trick the phone not to interrupt the car and turn the radio off. I think I need to turn the radio on, unplug the car and whatever. But anyway, yeah, that's just if you do that. Have you ever done that where you hear a song you don't know who it is or why what it's by? I've done that a few times in the supermarket, and I pretend I'm looking at the top shelf when really I'm just I've got my phone up near the speaker for it to identify the track in the middle of Woolies or Coles or wherever. But there you go. Right, let's do our Dennis Dance track. And tonight, as we did mention, it is a bit of a tribute to Dolly as well. So hit the jingle.

I'm not sure if it fits the 80s and 90s remit that we sort of normally have, but it's not officially policed. I think this is Jolene by Dolly Parton originally. This is a Deconstructo remix. I think...

There you go, tonight's Dennis Dance Track, the late, great Dolly Parton and the Deconstructo remix of Dolly Parton. Now, as you know, I'm a big fan of the old AI and making up the jingles, as you might have heard with that song earlier, to text. So I got the old AI to write a little, I said, like, write two little verses in sort of memory and homage to Dolly, and try and include as many song titles as possible. So this is a, and then chucked it into the jingle making machine. So this is a minute's worth of computer generated thought and song in sort of homage and in memory of Dolly.

are nice. See, even the computers can be nice sometimes. There you go, our little AI tribute to Dolly. Here's our third and final one on the J Triple Play. She came from Greece, she had a thirst for knowledge. I was just about to talk then. He beat me to it. College, that's where I... Common People, the full-length version.

0: Oh, there you go. The third and final one from Pulp. And remember, we'll have a rollover next week. Thank you very much for your company, for your text. Yeah, David of Geelong, thank you. Yeah, that is a nice little AI thing there for Dolly, wouldn't it? Yeah. Catch you next week between 6 and 8. James and Jimmy coming up next on the Shake Up Radio Show. Enjoy the rest of your evening. Bye. It is fast approaching that... what's happened there? We seem to have lost it. Oh, here we go.
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0: 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You do anything else?
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That piece of music belongs to the one and only Dolly Parton, of course, who sadly we have lost, the world has lost at the age of 80, but we remember her fondly for everything that she gave to this world. And we've been using this piece of music as our intro on the Shake Up Radio Show for over 12 months, but you will have never thought that this moment would come. The sad loss of Dolly Parton. But the show continues on tonight. Ladies and gentlemen, welcome back. Yes, we are live. This is not a podcast. I repeat, this is not a podcast. Whatever you hear right now is happening right now across the airwaves of your backyard, spare rooms and dog kennels. 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Big thanks to Jason Nolan. He's done it again. He does it every week. You don't want to know what he does or how he does it, but it's important that he does do it, and he'll do it again next Wednesday from 6 p.m. Well, it was another mega weekend for me. I tell you what, it's a busy year. On the Friday night, myself and George Kapanyaris, we're going off. Well, not going off. We did go. We went off to beautiful, sunny Townsville to do our Nonna and Yaya comedy show to a magnificent Townsville audience. Then on the Saturday, we flew to Brisbane, where we did another show at the Unfair Club. Big shout out to the committee of the Unfair Club. And that was, again, for the Nonna and Yaya show. Sold our crowd there. And on Sunday morning, I came back to Melbourne to be part of a show called Blondes Have More Fun with Liz Tester. And Liz was on the show a few weeks back, so you may recall that interview. My gratitude to the people of Townsville, Bris Vegas and Melbourne for coming out to see these shows and events that I was part of. Also, big thank you to 20th Century Fox. I went off to see a great film last night. It was called The Smart Dogs. And Guy Pearce is in it, our very own Australian Guy Pearce. And I tell you what, he was magnificent. They aged him up another bloody 40 years. He looked like he was about 80 years old. Halfway through the film, I'm like, where's Guy Pearce? Then I was like, is that him? It was indeed. Go and check it out for yourselves. It opens tomorrow nationally. Let's talk about tonight's show. Very special guest. I mean, this man, he's always a special man. And we haven't seen each other in a little while. In fact, we haven't seen him in the studio here in a long time. Life has been very busy for the both of us. Well, tonight I've dragged him in. I've lured him in with Tim Tams, a banana and $20. Jimmy Szabo is back live here tonight, sitting across from me very soon. If you want to call in and be part of the show, you know you can. You want to say hello? Do call in. You want to tell us about your night? Call in. You want to say hello and have a question for Jimmy? Call in. You need money in your life? Don't call in. Just call your banker. Let's get this rocket up in the air, ladies and gentlemen. We're here till 9:30, so you make the most of it with us here on the Shake Up Radio Show at 96.5 Inner FM.

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1: Oh, we certainly are. It's a Wednesday night, ladies and gentlemen, and it's going to be a fun one because my special guest is here and he hasn't been here in quite a while. Welcome back to the microphones of Inner FM, Mr. Jimmy Szabo.
2: James, it's a very happy to be here. Hey, it's been a long time. I thought you lost my number, man.
1: No, I was
2: you don't call anymore.
1: I was a bit upset with you.
2: You're not loving me.
1: It's a bit upset with you.
2: You forget about me now.
1: It's because...
2: Why? What did I do to you this time?
1: You used to come around at 3 o'clock in the morning, keep me company, hold me tight.
2: I can't. And you don't Fiona do it found anymore. Out and she didn't want that anymore.
1: Yeah, she said, it's either you or me.
2: You used to give me a lot of attention. You don't anymore.
1: What are you... I was wondering... What on earth are you talking about?
2: Mate, I tell you what, I have been asked to come back here. In, this is the first time in about, what, 8 months? 9 months?
1: Because I haven't been here.
2: Yeah, you've been slacking
1: for
2: off.
1: For some of them, I haven't. It has been a little while.
2: Yeah.
1: Yeah, no, but you've been a busy man yourself.
2: Well, but, you know, I've been trying to do what I can, but I've always got time for you. This I've is, been sitting there waiting for you to ask me to join you on your various... adventures.
1: If you don't know who Jimmy Szabo is,
2: well, I say, can I have a sip of this coffee that you finally made for me? The years I've come in here.
1: Will you let me talk?
2: You never ever. Oh, you're supposed to be a good host.
1: Oh, I thought you were Tex. Just shut up, Tex.
2: You're supposed to.
1: I made you a coffee.
2: I know. I'm appreciative of it.
1: I made you a cafe.
2: I'm about to have a sip. It's actually nice. It's really nice.
1: Ladies and gentlemen, Jimmy Szabo from 3AW Radio, amongst many other things, MC extraordinaire, radio producer, senior, it's executive.
2: Yeah.
1: Why do I actually get those two mixed up?
2: You do.
1: Why is executive like bigger than senior? Seems like senior, like big.
2: Yeah, but executive is it? There's
1: executive
2: Trump
1: trumps the senior.
2: It does.
1: Okay, executive producer of the Jackie Felgate Show on 3AW, and also you can hear him on Fridays with Jackie Felgate. Always a great segment, by the way.
2: No, thank
1: always,
2: you. And
1: always
2: I
1: enjoy
2: that.
1: Listening to that.
2: You're,
1: good fun.
2: You're always listening. Every single minute of the
1: you'll
2: day.
1: You'll know because I text you a lot.
2: Yeah.
1: I have, if I'm at home working, I have 3AW on in the background.
2: Yeah.
1: I'll put it down if I've got a phone call or something. Otherwise, it's just there in
2: you're
1: the
2: always,
1: background.
2: It's always on.
1: Yeah, it's always like there. So I hear a lot of Tony Moclair.
2: Companion, that friend that's always there.
1: It's always
2: that's
1: there.
2: That's what it is.
1: And in the car, it's always there because I barely listen to FM,
2: good.
1: Which means I don't listen to inner FM either. So I listen to 3AW. So I hear a lot of stuff that's going. And I should. That's right.
2: Yeah.
1: They should pay me to listen. Yeah. Any jobs going?
2: I'll ask around for
1: ask
2: you.
1: Around,
2: I'll ask around.
1: Ask around and see what's going on. Mate, how on earth are you? And what's been going on in your life?
2: What's been going on in my life?
1: Not much.
2: I mean, look, yeah, no, what have I done? I've AMC'd on the weekend,
1: yeah.
2: I've been working,
1: yeah.
2: I've been doing, you know, this and that. You know what I've noticed is that I used to, a lot of my friends would say, you know, when you ask them something and you're like, so he said to me, he asked me to come over, this, that, you know, this, that just gets thrown around.
1: This and that.
2: Yeah, this, that.
1: Yeah,
2: so,
1: you know,
2: I've been doing this, that, this, that.
1: It's a bit like our version of the 6ix9ine. Not 6'9". No, sorry, 6'7".
2: Dude, get your head out of the gutter.
1: No, I didn't even mean it like that. I just got the numbers
2: seven,
1: wrong.
2: 6'7".
1: 6'7". It's a bit of this, bit of that.
2: Yeah, but this, that. At least it means something. Yeah, I emceed, been working on radio, doing some futsal coaching.
1: Yeah.
2: And then, I've got to move soon.
1: What?
2: I've got to move.
1: No.
2: Yes. Yes.
1: You for real?
2: Yeah, no, for real.
1: You're moving?
2: Moving. I haven't told you.
1: It's not your place?
2: No, I don't own it. No, we're renting. We're renting, yep, and the landlord...
1: You're joking.
2: Yeah, wants to renovate and sell. So
1: are you looking at buying or
2: rent, probably rent again because, anyway, not to get
1: much
2: into it, but probably a good time to rent again for a little bit.
1: How long have you
2: got?
1: And
2: then when the kids go to school eventually and Fiona goes back full-time working, we'll buy something.
1: So you're house hunting, essentially.
2: Pretty much,
1: moment,
2: yeah. We started a couple of weeks ago.
1: Oh, jeez. How long have you been given?
2: I feel like I've broken some big news for you. You're just shocked.
1: No, because...
2: We live close together.
1: Because you've got a young family and you're settled and everything, and moving is a pain in the ass.
2: It's the worst.
1: Especially when you are renting. Everybody knows. When you're renting and you're settled, you've got a family and you like the joint, you know, it serves you well, and then you got to move, you know?
2: Unfortunately, that's the case.
1: So how long?
2: We got to be out at the end of October, early November.
1: Okay.
2: So I might come. Actually, you've got space at your house.
1: Yeah.
2: I was going to say.
1: Yeah, I've got the dungeon.
2: Yeah, get the dungeon would be nice for the kids.
1: Yeah, I've got a little bit of backyard for you.
2: You've got that.
1: Yeah.
2: What is it? 2 meters of backyard?
1: Oh, there's a, if anyone wants, they can sleep in my car in the garage.
2: Yeah, that'd be nice.
1: Yeah.
2: You've got a few rooms there.
1: Yeah.
2: That'd be nice.
1: Yeah, yeah.
2: You've got a Batman room, actually.
1: Yeah, no, it's a shrine. It's not a room. A Batman room.
2: I know, you've got a shrine.
1: I wish I had a Batman room.
2: Yeah, that'd be pretty cool.
1: I would be.
2: How many bedrooms you got?
1: Mine is a 3-bedroom.
2: You got a 3-bed.
1: But it's
2: well, they're all upstairs, aren't they?
1: Yeah, but they're all taken.
2: Yeah, I thought
1: Well, one's an office.
2: Yeah, that's right.
1: That's where I listen to 3RW.
2: Yeah, and then one's your spare room.
1: One's a spare,
2: with the Batman stuff.
1: With the Batman stuff. Which
2: and then downstairs is all you've got your laundry. Yeah.
1: Why has this become like my the floor plan of my house?
2: No, I like it. You've got stairs as well.
1: Who cares? I've got
2: stairs. If you want to find him, it's number 3.
1: Don't.
2: But oh, yeah. I won't go. But
1: it's 33, by the way.
2: Sorry, it is 3.
1: Well, look,
2: what unit, though?
1: Wish you all the best.
2: What unit? Thank you.
1: 42. I wish you all the best. Oh, okay. Well, that's a bit
2: sad.
1: Annoying.
2: Because we've lived close to each other for a while.
1: But are you hoping to find
2: Hopefully
1: in the area?
2: In the area.
1: Yeah, same in the
2: bit
1: area.
2: Further out. Mm. We'll see. Anyway, we'll work it out.
1: Yeah.
2: We'll just land on our feet.
1: Something will pop up.
2: That's right.
1: That's correct. Okay.
2: But yeah, then that's me.
1: If you'd like to donate to Jimmy Zabo,
2: please,
1: 94571718, 94571718. I've got a couple of tickets to give away to the Italian Film Festival, by the way.
2: Oh.
1: Yes.
2: Very good.
1: Yes,
2: then
1: Publicity has sent a few to give away. So
2: beautiful. Are you seeing a movie this week?
1: I'm seeing one tomorrow.
2: Tomorrow night.
1: In fact, I don't think you can make it.
2: I can't make it if it's something come up.
1: But I am. It's an early screening of one of the Italian films.
2: Yeah, that's right. But when the actual film festival comes up, I'll be there
1: You'll
2: with
1: be
2: bells
1: there.
2: On. It's one of my favourite events of the entire year.
1: 18th of September.
2: Always brilliant.
1: Is our opening night for the 2026 Santa Lea Italian Film Festival.
2: Yeah, and Santo Cilauro came in to 3RW and promoted. He's got his exhibition with the posters.
1: Yes, and also, I'm not sure if he talked about this with you.
2: Yes, can I guess?
1: Yeah.
2: He's going to be doing, they're going to show the castle.
1: Yes.
2: At the end of the film festival.
1: I've got my ticket.
2: You've got it, and he's doing a Q&A.
1: Yes.
2: And they're going to explain the Italian element to the castle.
1: Correct. But do you remember, I have a link to the castle?
2: Yes. Can I? I'll tell you what your link is. I'll try and remember this. Your link to the castle.
1: Yes.
2: Is that your dad?
1: Yes.
2: Played a person.
1: Yes.
2: In the court. Something to do with that. Lawyer.
1: He was Eric Banner's dad.
2: Eric Banner's dad.
1: Yeah.
2: That's right.
1: And the castle, although it plays on TV many times, and people have it at home and stuff. I got my ticket because it's another chance to see my dad on the big screen.
2: Yeah.
1: 100%. And I thought I won't miss the opportunity.
2: Yeah, definitely.
1: So I'm going. You know, and I know Santo. We all know Santo. You know, he's fantastic. And he's come on the Red Italia show many times.
2: Yeah,
1: as well.
2: He's a good man. I mentioned to him on when he came on Monday, and I said you texted me, and I said I say hi to
1: I bust your chops,
2: James. No, it was good. And then he said, oh, hey, what a great man. He's a good man, James. And
1: Santo Cilauro is such a lovely guy. He's always very giving.
2: He is.
1: I've been interviewing him on my radio shows. No, I'm not joking, Jimmy. For 20 years now, any time I've been in community radio, or whatever, and he's always just been, you know, yeah, sure, no problem, you know.
2: Yeah, he's a good man.
1: He's a great guy, and obviously, you know, both, you know, in the Italian community, we love, we love when someone's a celebrity like that.
2: Yeah,
1: that represents
2: 100%.
1: Us as well.
2: He's a good man.
1: But yeah, the castle is playing in the Italian Film Festival. It's at the end, and I got my ticket, and I thought, why not take the opportunity
2: 100%.
1: To see the film again? I mean, the film's really great, but just to see my dad pop up on the big screen again.
2: I should. They're nearly sold out, I reckon. Oh, I've got to go see it.
1: No, there's still a few tickets
2: for the castle.
1: For the castle,
2: beautiful. I should go.
1: See if you can come along.
2: I want to watch it again properly because for a few different reasons, obviously. But they're making a play. He's making a play.
1: I've got my ticket to that
2: as
1: well.
2: That as well.
1: Yeah,
2: that's nearly sold out, he was saying.
1: Yeah, yeah. They've turned it into a play at Her Majesty's Theatre. Yeah.
2: And he was saying that, like, the pressure's on because it's, you know, it's such an iconic film.
1: Yes.
2: They want to get it right, obviously.
1: Correct.
2: But, yeah, it's fantastic. And how do you see, because he was talking about the Italian element to the castle.
1: Yeah.
2: So how do you interpret that?
1: There are moments, like, for example, the lawyer. Charles Budd Tingwell, but the Dennis DeNudo.
2: Yeah, Dennis DeNudo.
1: There's a
2: yeah.
1: lot of Italian influence in that, you know. But the I feel the Italian element is about family.
2: Yeah.
1: You know, because a lot of the love relates directly back to a lot of the stories that Working Dog put together and amalgamated to create the castle.
2: Yeah.
1: So I feel like there's a lot of that connection.
2: Yep,
1: as well.
2: Definitely.
1: You know, that infiltrates, even though it's a very Aussie family, we know that, but there's a lot of underneath it about love, morals, things like that.
2: Yeah,
1: I think that stems from a lot of the experiences of the people from the Working Dog group.
2: Yeah, definitely. And I think the whole, you know, idea of your home being your castle, and it's not important, you know, the money and things like that. It's like, this is my house, this is my castle, my family are in this house together. That's a very, you know, not just an Italian thing, but like an ethnic thing, you know, that story of migrating to Australia and having your own home and, you know. Yeah, and I think that's what he's going to talk about. It'd be interesting to see his
1: fantastic.
2: Take on it.
1: And also, in the film, the daughter marries a Greek. Eric Banner.
2: He plays a Greek in it. How many years has it been since I've seen this movie?
1: And yet, like, it's an extremely Aussie family.
2: Yeah.
1: And it's not talked about, but it's an acceptance of this sort of Greek man in the family, even though he doesn't fit the mold, you know what I mean?
2: Yep.
1: So there's all that stuff that's going on. Anyway, it's really great. So congratulations to him. Because they celebrated like 30 years or something recently. Mm. The film celebrated 30 years. So that's been really,
2: that'd be
1: really
2: exciting.
1: So if anyone wants to call in, we'll put you into the draw and you might win yourself a couple of tickets to the Italian Film Festival.
2: And if not, if no one rings, then I get
1: them. Then Jimmy gets them.
2: Yes.
1: So if you don't want Jimmy to get them, 9457 1718 is the telephone number. I don't know why the man himself hasn't called yet. Usually he doesn't miss
2: it's good.
1: Beat.
2: Well, I'll take this opportunity now. I bought you a gift.
1: What's this?
2: Why is it in
1: a Dolly Parton bag?
2: Dolly Parton. Here we go.
1: What is this?
2: So it's a pink bag.
1: No, it's a gift bag. It is a
2: pink. I brought you a gift.
1: What's
2: it's a special gift. Well, you open it, man.
1: Why? It's not even my birthday.
2: You know, no, but I wanted to see. That's what people, you know, I don't want to.
1: You sticky taped it shut.
2: Yeah, well, Fiona did that. I don't want to.
1: What are you bringing me?
2: I don't want to.
1: How am I going to cut it?
2: Well, I don't know. Work it out. I've never seen a man struggle.
1: Should we not miss out the phone call?
2: All right, don't miss out on the phone call.
1: Can we get back to this?
2: We'll get back to the present.
1: All right, just so we go. I've got to find a way to open it.
2: Yeah.
1: Why is it in the... Anyway, we'll look. Thank you.
2: Well, I don't want to turn up empty-handed.
1: Please.
2: It's rude.
1: Please, I do.
2: I know you do.
1: Hello, you're live on the air. Who are we talking to?
3: James and Jimmy. How are you, boys?
1: It's Giuseppe. Sydney.
3: How are you?
2: Good, Giuseppe. How are you?
3: Good, good. I'm doing well.
2: It's been a long time between drinks.
3: Yeah, I just got back from my son's art exposition.
1: Exposition?
3: Yeah.
1: Right, yep.
3: Yeah.
2: Exhibition?
3: All the artwork that he did at school.
1: Oh,
3: he
1: had like a, definitely an exhibition.
2: Yeah. Is that Denzel?
3: Yeah, Denzel.
1: Washington.
2: Washington, nice.
3: Yeah.
2: How did he go?
3: Oh, I still got to go back to school and pick up his life-size painting of himself.
1: You painted a picture of himself?
3: Yeah, as a cowboy.
1: As a cowboy. As Cowboy Tex.
2: Beautiful.
3: And then the cowboy lost half his arm, lost his arm, and then the blacksmith fell in love with him and made him a new arm out of mechanical parts.
1: Did he paint a picture or make a movie?
2: Story we've
1: I don't
2: all
1: understand.
2: Heard before.
1: No, I'm confused. Is it a picture or a movie?
3: It's an old Western cowboy.
1: No.
2: It's a picture.
3: It's a picture.
1: Yeah, but it's got a whole story
2: to it. Of course it's got a story.
3: Yeah.
2: Artists have a story behind their pictures.
1: That's one picture.
2: Sorry, Giuseppe, but James doesn't understand art.
1: That's one picture.
2: Yeah, exactly.
3: Yeah, if you want to see it,
1: I'll just... much story?
2: Yeah, can you send it to
3: if
2: James?
3: If you want to see it, I've put it on my Instagram.
2: Well, James will go and check it.
1: Is it there right now?
3: It's there right now,
2: all right,
3: yeah.
2: James is going to go have a look.
1: Is that your Instagram page that's called Giuseppe?
3: Yeah, Giuseppe.
1: Because he can't change it. He spelled his name
3: wrong.
1: Yeah,
3: I can't
1: change
3: it. It's locked me out.
1: It's Giuseppe.
2: I know. They make that joke about people who couldn't spell their own name.
3: Yeah.
2: You're one of them, and you can't change it now.
3: Yeah, that's it.
2: Hey, Giuseppe. Is he pretty talented?
3: Oh, he's very talented.
1: Is this Blacktown Boys High School?
2: He obviously doesn't get it from you.
3: Yeah,
2: Giuseppe.
3: Blacktown Boys High School.
1: Can you see that, Jimmy?
2: I'll have a look now. Let me have a look.
1: Can you see that? There's a few.
2: I can. If you just pass it. You can pass the phone.
1: No, I don't trust you with the
2: phone.
1: Why?
2: What, mate? Pass the phone.
1: You go through all my stuff.
2: Just have. Let me have a look, man. God, it's worse. It's worse than my wife.
3: They're looking at your Instagram.
1: Yeah, he's looking there at he all is. My stuff.
2: Oh, that's great. Good on him. So that's nice. Yeah, cowboy there. It's
1: he's got
2: size.
1: The artistic flair, doesn't he?
3: Yeah, and he even made a Star Wars skateboard for me as well.
1: Oh, for you.
2: Oh, good on him. Yeah. Oh, there it is. Star Wars, more, the Jedi and the Dead.
1: You're more
2: of
1: a Jedi and the Dead. Aren't you, Giuseppe?
3: Oh, yeah, totally.
1: More of a child yourself.
2: Oh, he's very... No, he's very talented, mate. Doesn't get that from Giuseppe, that's for sure. He's great.
1: Good on him, man. Good on him. Yeah. Excellent. Did you ever have the artistic eye yourself when you were younger? Like, where does he get it from?
3: I don't know where he got it from. I just got a great imagination.
2: Yeah.
1: Good.
2: That's for damn sure.
3: He's got, like, four comic books as well.
1: Well, there you go. He might turn into a great artiste.
3: Yeah, so he's trying to get into graphic design.
2: Oh yeah,
1: excellent, excellent. Giuseppe, let's keep it moving because we always otherwise we've run out of time to do other bits and pieces. And Jimmy's got like four pages of notes he wants to get through. Right. You know.
3: Yeah, but before Jimmy goes, we have to talk about the most important thing.
1: Go for it.
2: Go. Who did you complain to?
1: Head office. No, I went up to the desk.
2: The CEO.
1: I went up to the desk.
2: Yeah, what'd you say?
1: I said, excuse me, I'm just curious.
2: Yeah.
1: Why is there a female cleaner in the male toilets?
2: Yeah.
1: And they said to me, oh, it's just got to do with the roster, which is sort of what you're saying.
2: Mm.
1: And I said, okay. I said, I don't think it's very appropriate.
2: Oh, did you say that?
1: I did. I used the word appropriate, right?
2: Oh, right.
1: I don't think it's very appropriate. And they said, well, look, we do put a sign. I said, where's the sign? I went back. I took a picture of the sign. It's about this small, the sign. And I said, there's no way of even reading that, like when you walk in, you know? But I just don't think that it's appropriate for even her, the cleaner, the lady. Well, you know, cleaning around men who have got their penises out.
2: I agree. You can't say the P word than once.
1: What do you mean?
2: We've used it up. No,
1: I haven't said penises yet.
2: I said it twice.
1: That's where I stand.
2: Yeah.
1: And I became
2: a real
1: Karen.
2: No, you didn't stand. You were sitting. You're in the cubicle. And
1: no, I was standing in the cube because I don't use urinals.
2: Why, are you stage fright?
1: Yes.
2: Yeah. I do at the MCG. I get stage fright at the MCG. I can't.

0: I can't do it if someone's next
1: to me. I can't go. I'm just like, I don't think you... Oh, there's another thing. I don't think urinals should exist. I think just get rid of the urinals and put more cubicles in. I don't think urinals...
0: I think there should be one with the little walls. You know how they've got the little walls in between them?
1: A little consideration wall.
0: Yeah, I hate the MCG when you're standing there.
1: I bet. I can't go.
0: Yeah.
1: It's suddenly... I could be busting to go, but suddenly I don't need to go anymore.
0: I know. And then you leave, you walk out and you go...
1: And you need to go.
0: God, I've got to go.
1: I need to go back in.
0: Yeah,
1: I know.
0: No, I've been a million times.
1: Okay,
0: I would agree with you if she was uncomfortable of doing her job, but if she didn't care...
1: Fair comment.
0: Whatever.
1: There's also the other side of not knowing if she cares or doesn't care. She's been told to do this. It's on her schedule. It's on the roster.
0: So you'd be comfortable...

0: you've got that much on your plate.
1: It's the airport.
0: You've got that much on your
1: plate. Do you know how many people
0: you've got
1: work
0: that many
1: at the
0: things,
1: airport?
0: That many things going for you. Mm. You've got to complain about a million. There's other things, other problems in your life, and that's the one thing that's really tipped you off.
1: I was trying to get some credit.
0: Yeah, I know. You wanted an upgrade.
1: Oh, no, we lost Tex because we took too long.
0: Sorry, that's
1: Tex
0: right.
1: called in and we lost. Tex, sorry, mate. I put you on hold because we were just finishing the conversation.
0: I was enjoying your chat.
1: Tex, call back 9457 1718. Let me tell you, I talked about this online, and both men and women, the ones that responded, were in agreement with me that they thought it wasn't appropriate. But you must be a man of the town. Bloody
0: oh, so for the first time in your life, someone disagreed with you. Oh, it must be nice.
1: All right, hold the thought. Come on, let's not lose him
0: all
1: one
0: right,
1: more time.
0: Go.
1: Because,
0: you ask him. He'll have a good opinion on this.
1: Oh, no, he'll be in favour of what I said.
0: Awesome.
2: She thinks my tag tracks
3: sexy. It really turns her on.
4: I don't understand what's going on here.
5: Cowboy Tex.
1: What do you reckon, Texie?
6: Well, I'm not in agreement with any of you. She's a bathroom.
1: Well, then where do you stand?
0: Where do you stand?
1: Where do you go to the toilet?
0: Well, where do you sit?
6: Let's get down with the guy to the toilet and don't worry about who's here or what. Do your job and go.
0: That's right. No, you agree with me then, Tex.
1: What about if you're going to the toilet and there's a female cleaning? What do you reckon, Tex?
6: Well, good luck to her. She gets to see what everything's doing. Good luck to her.
0: Good luck to her. I wouldn't go as far as what you said.
1: The poor girl has to keep her head down.
6: Well, I'll get over it. I'm not here to talk about that. I'm here to talk something else.
0: Tex, there's more important things than talking about a cleaner in the toilet, yes?
6: Yeah, I'm going to tell you, my team win the footy. My team won.
0: Is your team West Coast?
1: Carlton?
6: No. Who's Hillside. The Sharks.
1: Hillside Sharks.
0: Oh, that's right, the Sharks. They went right?
6: Yeah, they're playing Grand Final on Sunday.
0: Oh, good on them.
1: Hang, Tex.
6: The reserves women.
1: Tex.
0: The reserves women are playing in a Grand Final on Sunday.
1: Tex.
6: Yeah, at Windy Hill.
0: At Windy Hill.
1: Wait.
0: James will be there?
6: No, he won't be there.
1: Oh, you're as bad as Tex.
0: Oh, all right, go on.
1: Tex.
6: At 12 o'clock, it starts.
1: Shut up.
6: Yeah, it's what?
1: You've been telling me for 4 weeks that they're playing in the grand final. Like,
6: well, they are because they won last Sunday. They won last Saturday to get in.
1: But how many grand finals are there every week?
0: James doesn't understand sport.
1: No, every week.
6: They won for this year. They won the footy for this year.
0: They won the what?
1: They won the footy.
6: They win in the grand final on Sunday.
1: See, there's another grand final.
0: Last Sunday they were in it.
1: Yeah.
6: Right, this Sunday.
1: But what about last Sunday? You said the same thing. You said
6: Last Saturday they played Oak Park, and Oak Park lost.
1: How many grand finals are this team
0: playing? There must have been a preliminary final then, or a semi-final.
6: Yeah. And now we're playing grand final on Sunday.
1: Why did you say semi-final then?
6: I said they played last week. You don't listen. I didn't say which final was.
1: Into one final, Tex.
0: No, you know what? I reckon he said the right term, and you've just, because you don't understand sport, you've just assumed that it's the grand final.
1: Oh, I don't understand.
0: I'm with you, Tex. Don't worry, mate.
1: Oh, yeah.
6: You know the other man? That Zantuck man.
1: Who?
0: Zantuck.
6: Yeah, the man that goes on your does that thing.
0: Troy Zantuck. Troy.
6: You know he does those things, right? Those letters.
1: Yeah, you know when he does the clue, the cryptic.
0: The letters.
1: The
0: cryptic.
6: Get him down, forget T for Texas.
0: Yep. Do you want me to tell him that, do you?
6: Yeah, because I know him. He's a Brody boy.
0: Is he? He's a Brody boy. Well, he doesn't live in Brody anymore.
6: But he used to be at a shop in Brody years ago.
0: Yeah, I'll have to ask him. He doesn't know. He doesn't live at that site anymore, but I'll ask him about his...
6: He used to have a shop years and years ago.
0: All right, I believe you.
1: Tex, it's... Oh, now you know what I go through every week. Tex, I know it's been a special, special day for you, and this is just for you, my friend. It's Tex's birthday.
6: You're being stupid again.
0: Happy birthday, Tex.
1: And he's been celebrating.
6: It's not my birthday. I told you my birthday's in October.
1: No, but we'll do it now.
0: Oh, we'll do it.
6: I don't care. I'm not going to listen to you.
1: But this is just for you, Tex.
6: I wanted to say something else.
0: Okay, go on.
6: I do know this morning what happened with the singer.
1: Well, Dolly Parton.
0: Yeah,
6: she died.
1: Yeah, we know.
6: She died.
1: Thanks for the update, Tex.
0: Thank you.

0: Yeah, I wasn't sure.
1: Not good news, but she left a great legacy. She's well loved across the world.
2: Tex, can I ask you?
3: She was the best thing in the world, mate.
2: Can I ask you, Tex, what was your favourite song of Dolly's?
3: The one he plays, but he messed it up.
1: My intro for the last 12 months is a parody of 9 to 5.
2: Yeah. Yes.
1: Which is one of my favourite songs, Dolly Parton's.
3: The best one is I Always Will Love You.
1: And some people don't know. I mean, they do kind of now know because she's been in the media because of what's happened, but a lot of people don't know that, you know, they all associate that song to Whitney Houston, of course.
3: No, incorrect.
1: She gave it to Whitney Houston. Yeah, that's right. You're right, Tex. Dolly gave it to Whitney. That's right.
3: And you know who's going to do the funeral?
1: You?
3: No.
1: Well, who?
2: Who?
3: Miley Cyrus.
1: What?
2: Oh, you heard it here first.
3: So because that's her auntie.
2: It's a scoop. Breaking news.
1: It's a scoop.
3: That's her auntie.
2: Right.
1: Was Dolly Parton Miley Cyrus' auntie?
2: I don't know about that. That's a hot tip for an NFL.
1: I've never heard that before.
2: Breaking news.
3: They're family. I thought you knew that.
1: I feel like that would have been out, like, especially today, that would have been...
3: They're family.
1: Yeah. All right. Fair enough. Tex, I can't...
3: I know these things, mate,
1: I can't confirm or deny. Tex, you win two tickets...
3: You know they wrote a record together, the song?
1: Yeah. Tex, you win two tickets to the Italian Film Festival. What
3: film... I don't care about Italian Film Festival.
2: Tex, is your background Italian?
3: I wanted to ask you a question.
1: Mate,
2: go for it.
3: You know the other man, Tony, is on a night time?
2: Yeah, Tony McManus.
3: Yeah.
2: Yeah.
3: You know he said hi to Tex last night.
2: Last night, did he?
1: Excuse me.
3: Yeah, because he said my cowboy Tex will be listening.
1: Tex, if you want to talk to 3AW, go and talk to 3AW.
2: Tex, did you message him? Did you text in?
3: Nah.
2: So he just
3: someone else told him.
1: Okay, right. So Tex, you're half correct. Dolly is Miley Cyrus's godmother.
3: Well, it was close enough. It wasn't that far out. I still said she was family.
2: Is she definitely hosting the funeral?
3: Yes.
2: Because I've just
3: tweeted
2: singing.
1: That. What do you mean by
3: she's
1: hosting?
3: Singing.
1: Oh, she's singing at the funeral. Cool. Okay, that might be real.
3: Live on the funeral.
1: Yeah, that could be real.
2: Hey, Tex, before we let you go, I've just got a question for you.
3: Yes.
2: Because, obviously, the Logies were on recently. Not a lot of people...
3: I wasn't there. I was at church, so I don't care about the Logies.
1: It wasn't on a Wednesday.
2: Mate, that wasn't the question I was asking.
3: It was on a Sunday when church is on.
2: I figured you weren't there. If I had to guess, I figured you wouldn't be there. But
3: you know it was there? Yeah, Robert Irwin.
1: Robert Irwin was there? No, really?
3: Yeah, he hosted, mate. He's done a good job, mate.
2: Yeah, that's good. That was my question for you, Tex. My question for
3: you... You're doing a good job, man.
2: Yeah, that wasn't the question. The question for
3: what
2: you...
3: What was the question?
2: Well, I'm trying to get it out. The question for you was, obviously, there's a lot of talk about free-to-air TV because it's the big night. What do you still watch on free-to-air TV?
3: I watch the truck shows and tow trucks.
2: What channel's that?
3: 74.
1: Seven, mate.
3: Yeah.
2: Nice.
1: There's a bloke. You watch Blokes World, don't you?
3: No.
1: Oh.
3: Tow truck.
1: Oh, is there an actual whole show about tow trucks?
2: About tow trucks.
3: Yeah, on Tuesday night.
2: Oh, sounds great.
3: Heavy tow trucks.
1: Yeah, sounds invigorating.
2: Nice. Well, there you go. See, there's a free-to-air, because a lot of people these days, James, don't watch free-to-air TV.
3: You know another channel I watch?
2: What's that, Channel 31?
3: I watch Channel 96.
2: Is that Go? Like,
1: no, that's not
2: Gem?
1: Go.
2: Is that 9 Gem?
1: Yeah, it could be Gem.
3: I don't know. It's on 96.
2: 96.
1: Okay, fair enough. All right. Well, what do you watch on 96?
2: What programs on 96?
1: You know, if you flip them around, you get to watch 69.
3: The car show. The car one.
2: Oh, nice.
3: Custom car show.
1: Tex, have you ever watched Channel 69?
3: I don't know what you're going on about, but you're off.
2: Don't put us in a basket. I didn't ask you that. That's James. He's been inappropriate.
1: 69.
3: Excuse me. Ask a question.
1: Can I just say, they should actually make a Channel 69 adults only. Like, that would be the perfect channel, right, Jimmy?
2: Nah, this is stupid. I think it's stupid.
1: I think it's a good idea. Nah, Tex, what do you reckon? You'd be the first subscriber.
3: No, I'm not interested.
2: No. Hey, Tex, good luck with the Sharks, man.
1: Yeah.
3: Can I ask another question, Jimmy?
0: Yeah, good luck with the dogs.
3: You know your radio station, Freo W?
1: This is nuts!
0: Yes,
3: is that true? I heard they're owned by a country radio mob.
0: No, they're owned by some new owners called Tap Media.
3: Yeah, the new owners come from Queensland.
0: Are they the original from Queensland?
2: New South Wales.
0: From Sydney, mate.
3: Well, on the border.
0: Yeah, close enough.
3: Yeah, but they play a lot of country music now.
0: Not on 3AW.
2: Not on 3AW.
3: Yes, they are. That Tony McMahon is playing a lot of nighttime.
0: Yeah, he might play a few songs.
2: He might, but I wouldn't say
0: that's
2: anything to do with the new owners.
0: Nah.
2: But
3: he says it's true. That's what he said to the other guy.
1: Ring him. Why don't you bust his chops the way you bust ours?
3: Because I haven't got the number. I just listen to him.
1: He says it like a million times.
2: 133-693.
0: There you go. 133-693.
3: I know that guy anyhow.
1: Ring him.
3: He used to be on.
1: I listen to a lot of Tony. I want to hear you on it.
3: He used to be on the Ballarat radio station.
0: He comes from Perth, mate.
3: But he was on the Ballarat radio station.
0: Maybe. Who knows? Maybe. Maybe.
2: A lot of
3: 3BA years ago.
2: Maybe.
0: Yeah, we don't know.
3: It was on 3BA before.
1: All right, mate. Time to go. Let's wrap it up.
3: I want to ask you a question.
1: Last one. Go.
3: You know that guy, Jimmy?
2: Yeah, I know
3: him. He's on.
2: Yeah. I know him, yeah.
0: He's here.
2: Yeah.
3: That's you.
2: Yeah.
3: But
2: what
3: other show do you do besides the lady?
1: Besides your lady, what other show do you do?
3: The lady producer, I mean. What other
2: you
3: show?
2: You mean the host, Jackie Falgate.
1: Jackie, you're talking about Jackie.
3: Yeah, do you do any other shows?
2: No, not really. I used to. I used to do...
3: So you don't do the other cool guys in the morning, Rush and that?
2: Nah, not anymore, no. I used to...
3: That guys are cool too.
2: Yeah, no, they're very cool. I used to work on the
3: show
2: years
3: ago. They play good music in the morning.
1: All right, Tex, we're going to wrap it up, my friend.
3: You know they talk music in the morning?
2: They do talk music in the morning. Hey, Tex, it was good to hear from you, mate. And I'll be thinking about the Sharks this weekend.
1: All right, buddy. We've got to go, my friend. All right. We've got a lot to get through, but it is always nice to talk to you and nice to hear from you. And I know we'll hear from you next week. So take care, Texy. We'll talk to you soon, my friend. Okay. We've got to go. All right. That's my intro starting again. You know why? Because Tex took so long that the intro started again. We have not played a single song.
2: Mate, you've got to play a song because I've got a million questions I want to ask you.
1: All right, let's do it. Let's play a little track.
2: Now.
1: Let's go.
2: Hurry up.
1: Let's do something. You know what? Let's celebrate Tina Arena since her new documentary starts tomorrow in cinemas all around the country.

0: Arena and Shouse with Chains, and congratulations to Tina.
1: I thought you were going to play Sorrento Moon.
0: I just lost a call.
1: Why don't you play Sorrento Moon?
2: Why do you distract
1: That's probably why.
2: Stop distracting me.
1: Geez, you should be able to concentrate.
0: Just lost a call because these phones are temperamental. Yeah, we're trying
1: just like you.
0: Try and put this one on hold.
1: Right.
0: There we go. One like that and one like Hey, hold on the line. We'll go to you in just a second. Just don't go anywhere. Yeah, no, Sorrento Moon. Well, I don't have Sorrento Moon. I've seen Arena and Shouse because I love that version of Chains. Her new documentary, Unravel Me.
1: When does it premiere soon?
0: It had its opening.
1: Oh,
0: tomorrow it starts around Australia.
1: Hey.
0: I actually can't wait to see it. I've met Tina a couple of times.
1: What's she like? Hey, she grew up. Did she grow up in Sorrento, or was that her holiday house? I think it was a holiday house.
0: Might have been her holiday house. Yeah,
1: because she literally wrote the song about Sorrento.
0: Correct. I believe so.
1: Yeah, not in Italy.
0: Yeah,
1: it's just Sorrento.
0: Yeah.
1: It was either going to be Sorrento Moon or Blair Gowrie Moon, Sorrento Moon sounded a bit better.
0: Dramana Sand. I've met her a couple of times. She's lovely. I happen to be really close friends with one of her best friends. So
1: Mornington Moon might have sounded good.
0: Sorry, I hear a lot. Yeah. Do you listen to anything that I say?
1: No, I was just trying. Yeah, go. Yeah, so
0: no,
1: you know
0: a friend. Over.
1: You knew her friend.
0: No, the moment's gone.
1: You knew a friend. Tell me about it.
0: No, forget it. There was nothing else to it. That's it. I know you got a lot of stuff to talk about. Should we just say hello to whoever's online?
1: Yeah, why not?
0: All right.
1: Hey, we also got...
3: Hello, James.
1: Oh, Delia.
0: Oh, it's Delia. Oh, where is it?
3: Hi, how are you?
0: Oh, there it is.
4: Delia. Oh, Delia. That's right.
0: All right, we don't have time. Delia, how are you going?
3: Good, thanks. How are you?
0: Yeah, not bad. Yeah, hi to Jimmy.
3: Hi, Jimmy. How are you?
1: Good, Delia.
0: Delia, you're overly excited about Jimmy.
1: Yeah, 100%.
3: Delia,
1: Delia, you and I, we go way back. I'm really excited to hear your voice. It's good to hear from you.
3: I'm good
1: again.
3: To hear your voice because I didn't expect you'll be on the show today. So I said, oh, yeah.
1: That's great. I know you tuned in and you thought, oh, here we go, another boring episode of this. And
0: then
1: you heard
0: never.
1: My voice and you were like,
0: never with Jimmy, never.
3: Yeah. No, not with you two, no, never, ever.
0: Crazy times.
1: Yeah.
3: Yeah.
1: Delia, it's good to hear from you. And you're a big fan of... Actually, I was going to say, the first time we actually had Anthony Caraffa still listening, we've actually kept another listener.
0: Yeah.
1: He goes, I'm enjoying it.
0: Yeah.
1: Can you believe we've got a fan?
0: Yeah, but what happens then next week you're not on and they don't listen?
1: Yeah, I know. We'll see what happens.
0: Yeah, I reckon Delia's on the same page as me. Delia, how would you feel if you were in the female toilets and there was a male cleaner? No.
3: I'll be disgusted by it, actually.
0: Disgusted.
3: Because I heard the conversation what you were talking to you and Jimmy.
0: And I'm right. It's disgusting.
3: Yeah, you're right. I prefer a woman clean a woman's toilet.
0: Right. That's right.
3: And the male can clean the male toilet.
0: No, give it to him.
3: No. I'm not giving it to him. I already did.
1: Look, I don't know about you, James, but I don't think... Okay, I'm just saying, you're saying...
5: it's contradictory because of it.
1: Last time I checked...
0: I didn't say it like that either.
1: You did. I checked, women and men are different, okay?
0: Exactly.
1: So it's a different situation having a man in a women's toilet or having a woman in a man's toilet. It's different.
0: What do you mean it's different?
1: Because it's different.
0: How is it different?
1: Because it's a different situation.
0: Why?
1: To have a male in a women's toilet.
0: What?
1: Which could make... them uncomfortable.
0: It could make a woman cleaner uncomfortable as well with all these dicks around.
1: It's her choice around. Speaking of dicks, I'm looking at one now.
0: It's after 9. We can say dicks.
1: Anyway, Delia, I like you sharing your opinion. That's fine.
3: Yeah. Hey, that's okay. Fair enough. That's my opinion.
1: Good. I wanted to ask you, Delia, what was your favourite grade at school? At high school, what year? Because I was in the paper, I think it was last week now, I was reading, and teachers were saying that year nines were the worst, like as in they stink, they're naughty and things like that. But I thought I actually enjoyed year nine and year 12, but year nine the best. We had our own separate campus. It was a really exciting year. It was really good. So my favourite year was year nine. I was wondering what your favourite year was.
3: Year 11.
1: Year 11. Why year 11? That's a good answer.
3: I don't know, because the reason why year 11 because you sort of have your own group of people and you have your exams as well, too. And I enjoyed doing that and I like that. So, yes.
1: Year 11. That's good. James, what was yours?
0: I got two.
1: Right.
0: Why are you looking at me like that? I've got two.
1: No, just go.
0: For different reasons.
1: Okay.
0: I loved 11 and 12 as a VCE years. Yeah. I loved that. I also loved year 8 because year 7 was sort of like, is always like a bit of an introductory. And then by the time you get to the end of year 7, you realise that it's just one big party, if you want, until you get to the older years where you have to study for something that you want to do.
1: That's true.
0: And so year 8, we were just smart asses. And there was just a lot of mucking around in year 8. And then it sort of got lesser and lesser after that as you started to realise that you needed to do some study to become something, you know. But, yeah, so year 8 and VCEs were my favourite years.
1: In this same article I was reading, the teachers mentioned that their biggest stress is the parents. The parents get involved way too much these days.
0: Oh, yeah.
1: So they can't discipline their students because they'll go home and tell the parents, or the parents are on the kids' side.
0: How dare you?
1: If you got in trouble, I'll ask you as well, Delia, at school.
3: And
1: the teachers gave you detention or whatever, and you told your parents, would they be on the side of you or the school?
3: It would be the side of the school.
1: Yeah. Yeah, you, James?
0: Yeah, the same. They'd be embarrassed.
1: Yeah.
0: And they'd be like, how can you do that or behave like that or whatever. They would have that embarrassment that you're their child misbehaving.
1: Yeah, I think.
3: Yeah, that's right.
1: Yeah, that's right. It's flipped on its head now.
0: Absolutely.
3: Yeah.
1: Second question for you.
3: Yeah.
1: There's an article in The Age every week where they just highlight a new suburb. Like someone writes an article about their suburb and what's special about and things like that. What's your favourite thing about the suburb that you live in?
3: The people that I around with the area that I live is very friendly, family, environmental. They talk to you. They have a chat with you when you're outside or go for a walk or something else. And even the good thing about it, I've got like the park there as well, that they have the local soccer teams play or football or cricket as well. It's a local like thing. And I've got the shops so close, like I've got High Point, I've got the city to go with a bus or train or whatever. I've got the hospital not very far from me as well. I can just walk there if I have to or go by bus as well.
1: What suburb is this?
3: In Maidstone.
1: What is it?
0: Maidstone.
1: Maidstone.
3: Near High Point. Maribyrnong, that part there.
1: Gotcha. Nice. Yeah, cool.
3: Yeah.
1: James?
0: Yeah. Favourite thing about my suburb is if you need an Indian for anything at all, they're at your doorstep, you know, and like it could be IT support, phone service, basic curry needs, Vindaloo emergencies.
1: You're an idiot.
0: They're just everywhere.
1: Can I just say though, in your suburb, can I name the suburb?
0: Yeah.
1: Epping. Yeah.
0: It's not Epping.
1: What is it?
0: Epping.
1: Oh, sorry. Yes. Oh, James.
0: Okay.
1: Yeah.
0: Go on.
1: Okay. you've got an Italian bloody community centre in your suburb.
0: Yeah, we do.
1: You've got the Abruzzo Club.
0: Yeah, I live almost across the road from it.
1: That's right. That's your favourite thing, man.
0: Yeah, but the Indians are in the kitchen.
1: Yeah, that's right.
0: Yeah. Nice. No, I'm just kidding. There is a large, wonderful Indian community and Sri Lankan community in Epping. But I wonder what, because I've only been in Epping for a year, or just over a year.
1: Yeah.
0: Because I really did love Mill Park, where I was. Mm. Probably similar to Mill Park. You know what? No kidding. There's a ton of kids' parks in Epping. Family, you know,
1: no,
0: for families.
1: That's
0: and stuff.
1: Good. It sounds there's weird like, you saying I know, you've got no like, kids. I know, it does sound careful, man.
0: But there's like so many parklands in my area, which I think is actually really nice. Yeah.
1: Really good. Really good.
0: Mm.
1: Yeah.
0: That's it. Hey, Delia.
3: Yes, James.
0: Thank you very much for the call.
3: That's okay. It's all good.
0: Hear from you. You sound very chirpy tonight.
3: Well, I'm just chirpy. I'm just sort of talking to you guys, I've been listening as well. But I haven't got a chance to call last week because I was looking after Mum.
0: That's right.
3: I told you about my auntie that fell in my house, and she's still in the hospital. They're shifting her to Williamstown Hospital, then Footscray Hospital.
0: That's
3: it's very
0: right.
3: like
0: no worries. Yeah, so, no worries at all.
3: Because I'm a person like, you know, it's only my mum and I now. I've got to look after her now. So, you know, because everyone else has passed, like my dad, my brother, my cousin, and all that. So now it's my turn to take the responsibility to take care of her. So,
0: good on you, Delia. You do a good job, and we wish you and the family all the best. We'll talk to you soon. All right.
3: No worries. See you, James and
0: bye,
3: Jimmy.
0: Delia. Thanks for the call.
3: Bye.
0: Always good to hear from Adelia. Jimmy, we've only got about 20 minutes left together.
1: Yeah, 20.
2: And we've got to fit in the weather as well.
0: I just realised, I could only talk to you this off air, but I just realised another major problem. But anyway, that we're going to have a 9:30, but it's okay. We'll work it out somehow.
1: Can I guess what it might be?
0: No, that's all right.
1: They've got, you know, what do you think Australia's national dish is? I don't know why that was so hard for me to get out that sentence.
0: I mean, people have brought this up before. I don't think we have one.
1: Yeah,
0: a dish itself,
1: like a ciggy and a big M.
0: Yeah, well, it's a meat pie.
1: Meat pie.
0: It's a meat pie.
1: Because apparently it's salt and pepper squid. Because every restaurant or pub or whatever has salt and pepper squid, and it's very. Yeah, I don't know why.
0: Okay, fair enough. I mean, I love a salt and pepper squid.
1: Yep. What else am I talking about here? Oh yeah, do you think that I had this? I don't know why I thought the other day.
0: What? Just waiting.
1: Yeah, sorry.
0: I like this.
1: Yeah, no, it's good. I was just the other day, right? I think that no matter how you eat a pear, you always look sophisticated.
0: A pear?
1: Yeah. You know when you're holding a pear?
0: Yeah.
1: Because you hold it underneath. It's like when you hold a wine glass.
0: You hold it from the balls.
1: You hold
0: it from the balls.
1: You hold the pear by the balls. So, and you look sophisticated. Next time you eat a pear.
0: It's one ball.
1: Yeah, no, you look sophisticated holding a pear. Like, if you want to look sophisticated eating a fruit.
0: I don't eat pears. I chop them up. Do you eat a pear like an arancino? How are you eating your pears?
1: Yeah, you really hold it.
0: What, from the bottom and just munch into them?
1: Yeah, sophisticated.
0: You don't cut them up?
1: No.
0: Okay, strange.
1: Yeah. Also, it's... Do you find... No, you don't worry about it.
0: No, don't. Fine. No, I don't do it.
1: No, no.
0: No.
1: You don't do it. I was thinking about, you know, like animals have they can sense danger.
0: Yes. Yes.
1: I think as you grow up, like you're a non, or whatever, you have a sense when people are about to leave the house.
0: Leave the house.
1: Yeah, like when they come and visit. Because I can remember, all the time, every time, you're about to, you look at your watch and you kind of give them, you're like, oh, yeah, no, it's time to go. And you start to get up and there'll be something. Oh, I've got to sob back. I also think there's something downstairs, you know, and they'll find a chore for you to do downstairs.
0: Oh, yes.
1: Or you've got to help with the TV they forgot to ask something. They can sense when you're about to leave the house.
0: Yeah. So the senses become more aroused.
1: They do.
0: As they get older.
1: These are random thoughts.
0: Yeah, I love your random thoughts.
1: Yeah. I also thought it was funny because I thought that Italy was the first nation to say no to synthetic foods. They've banned it. You can't have fake foods, lab-grown meat and things like that. Yep. They're so strict on that.
0: Good.
1: I find it funny that Italians for years, they've turned a blind eye to murder, corruption.
0: Yep.
1: But the one thing they won't... turn their eye on is fake meat, for food. They're so strict on that. Everything else, that's what I don't know what about.
0: It just goes to prove that food is the superior, you know. When it comes, you can, everything else can go wrong, but not the food. We're not going to do this to our cuisine.
1: Yeah, that's right. Have you also, this is another random thought, a lot of older people like well-done meat, especially older wogs. They like them, you know, the steak.
0: Well done,
1: They like it well done.
0: Not bloody.
1: Yeah. Is it a younger thing?
0: The more bloody, the better it is for you.
1: Yeah, no, but I like it. I like it like medium,
0: the blood is
1: medium
0: good.
1: Rare.
0: It's, blood is good.
1: Yeah. The older generation, I feel they like it like cremated.
0: Yeah.
1: Like they really...
0: charcoal.
1: Make sure it's a dead.
0: Make sure it's a real cooker good.
1: Yeah, do you think that? How do you like your meat?
0: I don't like it done well, but I don't mind a bit of juice sometimes, depending on the meat, you know? Yeah, maybe. I don't know. Maybe. Yeah, I don't know. But if you're lacking in iron, keep it bloody.
1: Yep.
0: Good for you.
1: I agree.
0: If
1: I
0: you're a meat eater, that is.
1: I agree. Do you have time for another thought?
0: Yes.
1: Oh, good.
0: Yes. Got a couple of breaks though, got to squeeze in.
1: Yeah, right. Well, how do you feel about people taking their dogs to cafes and stuff?
0: Because there's these cafes, yeah, exactly, that are pet friendly and they put out a little bowl and stuff like that.
1: Yeah.
0: And I reckon if it's in the outdoor area, that's okay.
1: Mm. You're okay. Yeah, but what about indoors?
0: No.
1: You know, is that another funny thing?
0: No.
1: Is that...
0: I'd complain.
1: Is that, you know, Tom Elliott? Yeah, you would too. You
0: I'd go up to senior management of the cafe.
1: Yeah.
0: Good luck to make a complaint. Why are there dogs in the cafe?
1: Here's the bloke from the Virgin Lounge.
0: There's no sign
1: about the dogs. You know what makes me laugh?
0: If I was in a kennel, that there'd be an uproar.
1: Correct.
0: Okay, so...
1: Tom Elliott reckons he's really allergic to all these animals.
0: Yeah.
1: Like, he reckons he's... And I don't know.
0: Cats as well, in particular.
1: He reckons, especially dogs, if there's dog in the... Like, some people bring their dog in the studio, and he hates it. And he's... The amount of time, he's refused to go to the... to call... You know, sometimes we do outside broadcasts at the racetrack.
0: Right.
1: He's refused to go to an OB.
0: Yeah.
1: An outside broadcast because he said he was allergic to the horses.
0: Yeah.
1: That was an excuse.
0: Is he allergic?
1: I don't know. I reckon that's just an excuse. But you're sitting in a van. Like, no, I'm allergic. Like, you're sitting outside. Like, he's complaining about being allergic to a horse at the racetrack. Mate, they're far away from you. You're fine.
0: Listen, I mean, allergies have a spectrum. He could be high on the spectrum of allergies.
1: Oh, he's
0: you know, but what does he ever? Has he ever told you what happens to him if he?
1: Oh, he just reckons he gets hay fever.
0: Oh, so there's a lot of sneezing and stuff and itchy eyes.
1: Yeah,
0: it could be real. Some people are very allergic to things.
1: Yeah, no, but he's not. I reckon he just puts it on. It's just. what have you asked your neighbours to help with recently? Because I you know, when I was younger, obviously, like, Mum would send me next door to go get eggs or sugar or something like that.
0: Yeah.
1: You know.
0: Sure.
1: Ivan and Maria, they were Slovenian.
0: Yeah.
1: And we used to go over there and...
0: Get the eggs
1: or get something or ask them for a favour if they needed to... If we were away, they'd feed the cats.
0: Yeah.
1: Stuff like that.
0: I haven't asked them for anything.
1: Yeah.
0: Except to move their car because I'm in that area where we're all sharing the same common space.
1: So do you talk to your neighbours much?
0: Yeah. There's one in particular. Like, I'm in a common area where there's there's four of us that are sort of that are close neighbours. One in particular I talk to a lot when I see them. Mm. They're probably the closest one I'm with. Then the others are great as well. But there's one in particular that I talk to more because I happen to bump into him more.
1: We
0: that's
1: have
0: all.
1: One the neighbour on our left, Rocky, good guy, really good guy, and he. You know how many times he's come over? I've been. Like at work, and if there's a spider, Fiona can't deal with spiders.
0: Oh, yeah, there was a story about this in recent times. Yeah, she calls Rocky.
1: She calls Rocky, he comes over, kills the spider,
0: Does Rocky box the spider? Or
1: Rocky 7.
0: Does he come out and go, no.
1: Rocky came over recently, apparently. He had a few beers deep and he came over with... Fiona cut herself with the knife, like not on purpose, obviously.
0: Yeah.
1: Cut her finger and Rocky came over with like a medical kit and the kids love him. Oh, is he all Rocky? Is he...
0: That's good. It's great to have a good neighbour.
1: Yeah, it's good to have a good neighbour.
0: Yeah.
1: And we're going to move. We're going to miss him.
0: I know.
1: Which is
0: absolutely.
1: Do you need to get a breakaway?
0: We do need to get a break. We need to get two breaks away, actually.
1: Oh,
0: should we do
1: God.
0: One now? Should we get one out of the way?
1: Get one out of the way.
0: Because the other one's short. Here we go. Inner FM. We'll be back with more very, very soon.
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0: 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Jimmy Szabo still in the studio, wrapping things up with me right through till 9:30. Thank you to the couple of calls that we've got in. It was Delia and Giuseppe and... and
1: Cowboy Tex.
0: And Jimmy Szabo still with us.
1: Mm. Do you reckon this would work... Like I say to Fiona, or is it rude? I'd say, I'd like to propose a toast.
0: She's listening, remember?
1: Vegemite and butter, slightly burnt with crust off.
0: I see what you've done there.
1: Is that better than asking for breakfast?
0: Where are you proposing?
1: Yeah, I'm proposing in the morning. So instead of
0: in
1: saying,
0: bed?
1: Hey.
0: In bed still?
1: We sleep in separate beds.
0: Every night?
1: Yeah. Yeah. It's called a sleep divorce.
0: You guys aren't like... 80 years old.
1: No, I know. We've got the kids. It's very complicated, man. But
0: I know, look, and you need your sleep.
1: I need my sleep. Yeah. I've got work, and I sleep with a dog, actually.
0: So clearly this proposal's not in bed, then.
1: No, in the morning don't say, hey, I'm a bit hungry. Okay. Instead of saying, hey, I'm a bit hungry.
0: But does Fiona normally fix breakfast up as a normal kind of procedure?
1: Yeah, she's very nice like that.
0: No, that's very nice.
1: So, but instead I'd say, I'd like to propose a toast.
0: And what's the toast?
1: I don't mind it with I don't mind Vegemite. Actually,
0: yeah, well, that's the problem. If you're proposing that toast to me,
1: honey, I prefer honey to be honest.
0: If you're proposing Vegemite, I'd just kick you out.
1: It's okay on toast. I don't like it anywhere else.
0: No, you can go propose that in near the Garbos.
1: You're really against Vegemite.
0: Oh, it's up there with polo tops.
1: you're against that. You're against that. Did you ever have Viennetta?
0: Oh yeah,
1: ice cream. That was like the.
0: That was only if you were rich.
1: I know that was if you were rich. Have Viennetta.
0: And if Mum bought the Viennetta, there must have been a payday or something. That thing was for the time. That was like expensive ice cream to buy for the time,
1: and it had the tray underneath it.
0: And let's face it. The only reason it tasted marvelous is because it's just a sugar. It's just like a box of sugar.
1: But they still sell it, yeah.
0: Yeah.
1: Do you want to go get some after this?
0: Yeah, if we have time. Yeah, sure. Yeah. Well, how are we going to eat it? It's not like on a stick.
1: Yeah, I know.
0: It's a Viennetta.
1: I know, but we'll eat in the car.
0: It also sounds fancy, doesn't it? Viennetta.
1: Yeah, it does.
0: They used to have the commercial. Viennetta.
1: That's right. They did too.
0: Not Viennetta.
1: Yeah.
0: Viennetta.
1: We used to... we would have... The thing, like... Was there something that your parents did or your dad did that they didn't tell your mum? Because I'll give an example. When Mum would be away, like if she'd go to Nonna's or she'd go to Mazia's or whatever it was, and it was just me and Dad at home, whatever, we'd get takeaway all the time, but we'd never tell Mum.
0: Yeah.
1: And he would always, like, we'd go out, get takeaway, and then we'd come back, and he'd always, after we finished, he'd be like, hide the evidence. So he used to put the wrappers in his car boot. So Mum would come back home and check the bins. And so, like, mate...
0: What kind of takeaway?
1: Like, it would be Macca's sometimes Hungry Jack's.
0: Yeah, yeah.
1: But always, because Mum was like, you couldn't waste food. Like, that's a sin.
0: Yeah.
1: So, if there'd be something in the fridge...
0: Yeah.
1: She went, you didn't get takeaway, did you? I'm like, no way.
0: Yeah, yeah.
1: And so, he used to put the wrappers in the bin. In the car boot.
0: Eventually, that food would get eaten anyway, right? The fridge.
1: Of course. Yeah. She was really tight.
0: It was more like convenient for Dad to.
1: Dad used to like to do it and hide.
0: That's funny.
1: He used to hide the evidence.
0: I can't recall. No, I can't. I can't. Nothing comes to mind exactly like that. Yeah.
1: Yeah.
0: But that's a good one.
1: Yeah, that is a good one. Macca's in Italy. Did you ever try it?
0: I did.
1: Did you like it? It's different.
0: It's different. I didn't mind. I've tried it in Thailand as well.
1: Yeah, I tried it at the airport in Dubai, I think.
0: Okay, yeah.
1: Never as good. Like,
0: you know, in Thailand, you know, with the sundaes, they have this flavour that we don't have here. You wouldn't believe it. Kiwi. Kiwi fruit flavour.
1: They have kiwi,
0: yeah.
1: They?
0: Like, you know, you can get the strawberry or chocolate or currant. They've got kiwi. I had to get it because I was like, what's this about?
1: Yeah. In Italy, Macca's, they have, you can buy beer, like you can buy alcohol.
0: Yeah, that's right, you can, yeah.
1: And they have this burger, we don't have it, Crispy McBacon. Crispy McBacon.
0: And if you don't say it like that, then
1: no, I have to. Oh man, that was the hardest thing in the drive-thru. I'd have to put on the accent.
0: If you say cheeseburger, cheeseburger, they won't know what you're talking about.
1: And they used to call it Mac.
0: Mac.
1: And they're my Mac.
0: Mac.
1: And they're my Mac.
0: So that's their version of Macca's.
1: Macca's.
0: Yeah, Mac. A Mac.
1: Yeah.
0: And Crispy Mac. On. Let's go to the Mac. Okay. Yeah.
1: That was good.
0: Good old Macca's.
1: Yeah. I don't even know what I've written here. I just write my random thoughts
0: I love it. Because you're very random. You're a random kind of guy.
1: I'm extremely random. You know? I had another random one because, I don't know, like, I can't eat, like... No, I won't say this one. Don't worry about it.
0: What's wrong with that?
1: No, don't worry about it. Oh. I'll tell you after. It's probably on the border. I'm not like, because you say anything on here. I've got a reputation to uphold.
0: Only after 9.
1: Yeah, not true.
0: Normally only to text.
1: Don't you reckon, this is a random thought I had. Don't you feel better if...
0: Yes.
1: if someone offers you a biscuit on its own, it feels unhealthy. But if they say, have it with your coffee... It just sounds healthier. You're like, oh, yeah, like I can have a biscuit then. Like, here's a biscuit.
0: You know, it depends what kind of biscuit.
1: Yeah, like, you'd be like, here, have it with your coffee.
0: Okay, a Tim Tam you can have without anything, surely.
1: No, I know you can have it, but it sounds better. It sounds more appealing. It's like the thought of it, that if you're having it with your coffee, it's okay. It's not that big a deal.
0: Mm-mm.
1: You're not just having a biscuit by itself. If you say, here, have it with your coffee, it's healthier. It's like if you eat somebody else's chips.
0: Well,
1: it's healthier.
0: I think if it's somebody else's chips.
1: Yeah, it's like if you say, hey, do you want a meal? No. I'll just have the burger. I'll have some of your chips. Feels healthier.
0: Yeah, because you're not paying for them.
1: Yeah.
0: They're someone else's. Mm. Hold the thought.
1: Mm.
0: Tex, you got 30 seconds.
10: Hello?
0: Tex, you got 30 seconds.
1: I missed you, Tex.
10: I wanted to ask a question. You know, the best McDonald's is in Preston.
1: Preston.
0: At the
10: Bell Street.
0: Bell Street, yeah.
1: Oh, yeah. Bell Street, Preston. Yeah, it's a good one.
0: You hang around there, do you?
10: I used to go there years ago.
0: Yeah, what makes it so good?
10: There used to be hoons there and go around the car, man.
0: That's right. You're probably one of them. All right, thanks, Dex.
1: That was good. Look, now I can sleep.
0: Sorry, Dex. We've got to go, mate. We've got to go. We only got 5 minutes. Let's not... catch us short. Yeah, let's get rid of this break so then we can
1: come back and
0: goodbye,
1: do the weather.
0: Do some weather.
1: And I've got one last thought for you.
0: Done.
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0: Indeed, with only a few more minutes left.
1: That break
0: left
1: was shorter
0: to go,
1: than me.
0: It's very short, very short. Heavy
1: last
0: hitters
1: one.
0: Coming up in 5 minutes here on 96.5.
1: Hey, you better get the weather up because that's
0: I'll get
1: all
0: the weather
1: I listen
0: going.
1: To this
0: I
1: for.
0: Know. He loves the weather.
1: My last thought, you know the boys, the food boys.
0: How'd it go?
1: Yeah, it was
0: good. Had a good time?
1: Yeah, had a really good time.
0: I
1: was really
0: good time
1: great.
0: Too with them. Do you know when it's coming out, the podcast?
1: I think in September,
0: okay.
1: The Food Guys pod, because...
0: Cool. Look forward to it.
1: Obviously, Dubs is going overseas soon.
0: That's right.
1: So
0: they
1: smashed out a few podcasts.
0: Fantastic.
1: No, it was really fun. It was great. Like, they're great boys. So much fun. They ranked the Arnott's Biscuits the other day.
0: Yeah.
1: I listened to their pod.
0: Yep.
1: And their number one was the Scotch Finger. And I actually disagree, and I didn't bring it up with them.
0: You know what? Arnott's stopped making. They used to make a
1: money.
0: Scotch.
1: Yeah, no,
0: they used to make
1: don't.
0: A Scotch Finger
1: with chocolate.
0: Correct.
1: Yeah, no.
0: Gone.
1: Are they gone?
0: Gone. I have not seen them anywhere for over a year.
1: Right. Now, what's your favourite Arnott's biscuit then? Because I don't like Scotch Finger's. Pretty. I don't like it.
0: Who makes Tim Tams? Arnott's.
1: Arnott's, I think. No, but I'm talking about intense. The favourite. I'm talking, nah, those I'm talking ones. About, I'm talking about, like, you know, your family
0: something
1: pack.
0: With a cream, a bit
1: nah,
0: of...
1: Nah, not the cream ones, just the normal ones. They had the no, top four.
0: Oh, teddy bear biscuits.
1: Okay, there you go.
0: The teddy bear ones. Yeah.
1: Relax.
0: Yeah. Dipped in milk.
1: Yeah, so they had that at number three.
0: Yeah.
1: And then they disagreed about chocolate ripple.
0: Yeah.
1: Because Dub said it was... No, he said it was third, and then he was like, nah.
0: Someone's got to get some oil for this chair. Can
1: oh,
0: you
1: no.
0: hear that?
1: It's ridiculous.
0: That's my chair.
1: Ridiculous. No. I do. I like the chocolate ripple.
0: Yeah, no, I'm going to stick with the teddy bear. The plain, sugary teddy bear biscuit.
1: Nice.
0: It's good. Yeah. We're talking about the large Arnott's teddy bear biscuit, not the little... Tiny. Do you remember Tiny Teddies? I used to even get them in.
1: Do
0: sample.
1: I remember? We still get samples. We get them for the kids now.
0: Tiny
1: we get the Aldi, the Aldi version though.
0: Are they still teddies?
1: Yeah. They're
0: with
1: nice.
0: What,
1: they're
0: with right. what? Like no eyes or something from Aldi.
1: Can't remember what they're called.
0: It's got like a hand, missing a hand or something.
1: Yeah, not tiny teddies. They're like diminutive teddies.
0: Can you do the
1: small
0: weather?
1: Small teddies. Yeah,
0: so
1: come
0: get out of the way.
1: Show us your teddies.
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1: Tomorrow, get set, people, because it's a max of 16, minimum 7. There's no chance of rain. There's about 5 chance of rain. I reckon you'll be right to put out the washing. On Friday, shower or 2, max of 15. Mm. A lot of perspiration. There's 60% chance of rain.
0: Just say perspiration.
1: Hey, it's cloudy. Chance of fog on the Friday.
0: Yeah.
1: Beware. If you can scroll a bit faster, that'd be nice. Saturday, no, up, please. Jeez, this is terrible. On Saturday, depends what you're doing. We'll be playing, go back there. We'll be playing Saturday. Soccer in the morning. Minimum of 8, so you probably get that crisp 8-degree weather in the morning, cloudy, slight chance of a shower.
0: Yeah, get on with
1: shouldn't,
0: it.
1: Shouldn't, but max of 15 on Saturday. It'll be nice. Sunday is a max of 16.
0: Ooh, 16.
1: It's not too bad.
0: Cloudy,
1: slight chance of rain. Shower in the southeast suburbs.
0: Cloudy.
1: Near zero chance elsewhere. Light winds. On Monday, it will be 21, which would be perfect.
0: Perfect.
1: Cloud clearing is beautiful.
0: Clearing.
1: Tuesday, it's going to be 23, but then there is winds northerly, 25 to 35K, turning west to northerly west, 15 to 20Ks during the day. Beware, if you put the clothes on the line, you might have to bring them in early because the showers will come and they might even fly off with that wind coming through. And
0: yeah,
1: then Wednesday, we're back on Wednesday and you'll hear it again.
0: Yeah.
1: But 19.
0: Yeah.
1: Slight chance of rain.
0: There you go.
1: It'll be fun.
0: And that's the weather brought to you by Jimmy Szabo. Mate, we've got literally 20 seconds
1: left.
0: All
1: right, what do you want to say?
0: Thank you very much. It's been great to catch up with you, my friend. Wish you all the very best and I'll see you August 2027. Here at Inner FM.
1: Probably. You're not calling anymore. You're not ringing. You're not laughing at me anymore.
0: You're not calling anymore. No, we'll see you soon. You better be here before Christmas.
1: Yeah, we'll see.
0: Hey, Jimmy Szabo, thanks so much. We got to go.
1: I love you.
0: Ciao.
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everyone, you're tuned in to 96.5 NRFM for Heavy Hitters with Benno. Tonight's show is stacked with a mix of live tracks and some seriously long songs that really stretch what rock and metal can do. We're kicking things off tonight with a controversial track from 2002 by Canada's Our Lady Peace, who wrote the song Whatever for a WWE soundtrack album and it was used by wrestler Chris Benoit, who tragically passed away in 2007. The song carries a dark tone and emotional weight that made it stand out instantly within the early 2000s. Here it is now, opening up Heavy Hitters with Benno.

And from 1987, that was Exodus with their cover of the track Lowrider, originally written by War. Exodus turned a laid-back funk groove into a fast thrash metal piece, showing how creative the genre could be in its peak years. Staying in 1987, we now head to New York and introduce Anthrax. Their album Among the Living was released that same year and was dedicated to Cliff Burton of Metallica, who passed away the year before. This next track is known for its slow build before launching into full thrash intensity, combining storytelling and tight musicianship. Here is ADI, The Horror of It All, on Heavy Hitters with B.

from the year 2000, that was Melbourne's own 28 Days and their track Sucker. Their mix of punk, rap and new metal made them one of Australia's most defining acts of that period. Now we move into a doubleheader from Alter Bridge. Formed after Creed split in 2004, the band quickly built a heavier and more technical sound, which was led by Miles Kennedy. Here's a track from their 2007 album and the title track called Blackbird, one of their most longest songs of that time period, and still is one of their best pieces. Here it is now, kicking off a doubleheader on Heavy Hitters with Benno.

Man from 2007, that was Alterbridge with the song Rise Today. The song was the lead single of the album, which released in July, with the full album coming out in October that same year. The album showcases emotion and length, with ballads mostly throughout. The song delivers a tighter and more direct rock energy, highlighting the band's range. Here's a brand new track from Hot Machine, a local band making serious noise right now. They launched a new single on the eve of Anzac Day at the Boogie Band Room in Brunswick, and there are early talks of an album in the works. If you like strong riffs and raw energy, this one's for you. Here's Hot Machine with Sweet Lick on Heavy Hitters with Benno.

Man from 1971, that was Yes and their progressive rock classic Roundabout. Known for its near 9-minute runtime and complex structure, the song became even more popular through pop culture references like in School of Rock, where teacher Dewey Finn passes out CDs to the students. Now into the 1990s, where alternative music exploded worldwide. Beck was a struggling musician at the time, playing small venues and experimenting just to stand out. That approach led to one of the most unexpected hits of the decade. Here's Loser on Heavy Hitters with Benno.

0: And from 2025, that was a cover of Digging the Grave by Adelaide's Zombie Eaters, a Faith No More tribute band named after one of their songs. They performed Digging the Grave as a single, which was originally put on King for a Day, Fool for a Lifetime.
1: Welcome to intermission.
0: Well, folks, we've reached the halfway point of Heavy Hitters. But don't go anywhere. Coming up next is a live doubleheader from one of the most legendary bands in rock history, a group who started as university students and went on to change music forever. Stick around. Heavy Hitters with Benno will be back very soon.
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0: Welcome back to Heavy Hitters. Queen formed in the early 1970s and became one of the most influential bands of all time. The album Live at the Rainbow features recordings from a concert in London from 1974, and it features all the songs from their first three albums. 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
7: This one's called the Seven Seas of Rye.

Thank you. Thank you. Thank you very much. Do you like my claws? They're real diamonds. It's a present from the devil himself. You don't believe me. They don't believe me. Right now, we'd like to do some rock and roll a la Queen. I tell you what, this is the number. When I see

And from 1974, that was Queen with Stone Cold Crazy, which appears on their third album, Sheer Heart Attack, their first to chart massively in the US. The song is often considered one of their fastest songs. It later helped influence the thrash metal genre and was even covered by Metallica in 1992. Now we head into the early 2000s with Godsmack. Their track I Stand Alone featured on the Scorpion King soundtrack and became one of their biggest hits, later appearing on their album Faceless. Here it is now, kicking off another doubleheader on Heavy Hitters with Benno.

from 1999, that was Godsmack with their track Voodoo. It stands out with its tribal rhythms and darker tone, and its extended version includes the hidden track Witch Hunt. Before we hit the final stretch, here's how you can stay connected. 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Now it's time for a heavy doubleheader from Lamb of God, who originally formed as Burn the Priest in 1994. They broke through 10 years later with their album Ashes of the Wake. Here's the iconic Laid to Rest on Heavy Hitters with Benno.

From 2006, that was Lamb of God with their track Redneck. From their album Sacrament, Redneck became one of their most recognizable songs, and its video features the band playing at a chaotic kids' party. We close tonight with one of the most iconic thrash metal tracks ever written. Metallica released Injustice for All in 1988, with the artwork featuring their own version of Lady Liberty, symbolizing corruption and injustice. The title track is long, complex, and showcases the band's technical ability. This has been Benno hosting Heavy Hitters. And as I leave you tonight, I leave you with three words. Rock on, legends!

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And you might know how to play with fire.

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3: 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The Minister for Workplace Relations and Productivity has asked me to pass on some important information about summer working arrangements. 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A brief example follows. That's enough. The Ministry will monitor output under the new arrangements and realign the policy where necessary.
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2: Good morning, I'm Laura Devoy. 34 Australians are reportedly among those unaccounted for after devastating flash flooding in northern Nepal. It's believed an earthquake triggered part of a glacier to collapse, which caused the floods. Confronting footage shows a wave of mud slamming into a port just over the border in China. Houses were submerged and entire villages swept away. Authorities say they have recovered 157 bodies, while hundreds of people, many of them foreigners, are missing. Meta has agreed to pay more than $23 billion to US states to settle claims its platforms harmed children. While denying wrongdoing, Meta is introducing changes aimed at better protecting children online, the BBC's Chris Vallance reports.
3: Meta had claimed the US states it battled in court were seeking over $1 trillion in damages. The states had suggested the figure was nearer $200 billion. Now it appears Meta will pay less than a tenth of that to settle, around a month's revenue for the tech giant. But the settlement, which comes without any admission of wrongdoing, has expanded from the 29 states that brought the case to include nearly the whole country. And it includes commitments from Meta to introduce a host of new features for under 18, such as two-hour time limits, a night mode that turns off most features, beefed-up age checks, and options to turn off algorithmic feeds and autoplay videos.
2: New data reveals over half of Australia's prison population has reported a mental health condition at some stage of their life. David Wilson reports.
4: The Health of People in Australia's Prisons 2025 report from the Australian Institute of Health and Welfare finds 56% of inmates reported mental health or behavioural concerns in the 2024-25 financial year. It's the most common health concern amongst the prison population, ahead of obesity, asthma and cardiovascular disease. 95% of inmates use prison clinics during this period, with AIHW spokesperson Amanda Donges saying prison may be their first opportunity to get treatment. She highlights the importance of looking after prisoners' health, saying this leads to better outcomes once released. There were 47,000 people in Australia's prisons on 30th of June 2025, of which around 90% were male and 40% were First Nations.
2: Researchers say single-use takeaway coffee cups release millions of microplastic particles when exposed to hot liquid. A team from the University of Queensland's Alliance for Environmental Health Sciences examined single-use cups lined with fossil-based polyethylene or the biodegradable alternative polylactic acid. They found both types of cups released plastic particles, but the biodegradable lined cups released 12 times more. Dr. Elvis Okofo says the findings don't mean people should stop using the cups or that they are inherently unsafe. He's calling on regulators to consider safety guidelines or product label warnings. Victoria's sport and recreation sector is discussing ways to tackle racism in sport. A forum is being held at the home of the Matildas in northeast Melbourne today. CM Sport, an initiative of the Centre for Multicultural Youth, is delivering the event to promote its Racism Doesn't Belong in Our Game campaign and support action against racism. Turning to sport, in boxing, a world title eliminator between Australians Nikita Zhu and Ben Mahoney has ended in a draw. After 12 rounds, one judge called the bout for Zhu, the other Mahoney, and the third could not split the pair. Speaking afterwards, Zhu said he gave the fight to Mahoney.
5: It was a close fight, but I thought he edged it.
2: Mahoney agreed with that assessment.
5: So I don't want to talk down on Nikita or his team. I do believe I won that fight. I thought I came home nice and strong.
2: That audio from Fox Sports.
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7: And a very good morning to you. And here is the weather for Thursday, the 27th of August. Today will be partly cloudy, the chance of morning fog in the northeast suburbs with light winds. Today's maximum will be 16, with a UV index predicted to reach 3, which is moderate. Sun protection is recommended from 10:50 a.m. to 1:50 p.m. There is a 10% chance of rain. Currently around Melbourne, it is 7 degrees, and the same here in Heidelberg, 7 degrees. Moving on to Friday, the 28th of August, there'll be a shower or two with a minimum of 9 and a maximum of 15. For Saturday, the 29th of August, partly cloudy, minimum 8, maximum 15. For Sunday, the 30th of August, cloudy, minimum 9, maximum 15, which is good news for the car show, which is on at Mailing Road in Canterbury this this coming Sunday the 30th. And for Monday the 31st of August, cloud clearing, minimum 9, maximum 19. For Tuesday the 1st of September, September already wonderful, showers increasing, minimum 13, maximum 22. And for Wednesday the 2nd of September, a shower or two, the minimum will be 11 and the maximum will be 19. Folks, you are now up to date with the news, sport and weather. Mick Peeling speaking.
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Morning to you, folks, and welcome to The Breakfast Show once again. It is 7:06 in the a.m. My name is Mick Peeling, so stick with me for the next 2 hours because I've got some great music to play for you to get your little old day started. Bit of sad news in the music world. We'll get to that a little later in the show. In the meantime, here's Grace Potter. Great new song from her album, Trespassers. Main Street, USA.

0: Yeah, the late great Dolly Parton there from 1974, her fantastic Jolene. And I must say apologies for my rooster butting in at the start of that song, but we got through it. Don't know what happened. Dolly Parton, she was born Dolly Rebecca Parton, January the 19th in 1946 at the Pittman Center in Tennessee, and sadly passed away just a couple of days ago, August the 25th, at the age of 80 in Nashville, Tennessee. She was an American singer-songwriter, actress and businesswoman, dubbed the Queen of Country. Parton was one of the most honored country performers, earning 11 Grammy Awards and 3 Emmy Awards, as well as nominations for 2 Academy Awards, 6 Golden Globes and a Tony Award. She was also known for her cultural influence and philanthropy via Dollywood and the Dollywood Foundation. With more than 100 million records sold, Parton is among the best-selling music artists of all time. Parton wrote her first song age 6, performed regularly on TV by age 10, and made her first recording at 11, and became a professional songwriter at 16. After writing hits for others, she released her debut album, Hello, I'm Dolly, in 1967. Starting a nearly 60-year career, she released 49 studio albums. I'll say that again, 49 studio albums, and wrote more than 3,000 songs. I better say that again, too. 3,000 songs, including I Will Always Love You, a 2-time US country chart topper, and an international hit for Whitney Houston that sold over 24 million copies worldwide. She also wrote Jolene, of course, Coat of Many Colours, and 9 to 5, among many, many others. I mean, I could tell you a whole lot more about Dolly, her acting career, etc., etc., lots and lots of achievements, but I've only got 2 hours, of course. But, yeah, she'll be sadly missed. Dolly Parton passed away just 2 days ago, August the 25th, at the age of 80. Before the late, great Dolly Parton, you heard Grace Potter, Alive and Well, on her brand new album, Trespasser, and it's a great, great album, and she is the real deal. It's a great record. She really got that Delaney and Bonnie thing going on. Main Street USA is the name of that song, which I believe is the first single from it. Yeah. When I return, a whole lot more on The Breakfast Show with Mick Peeling. This is The Breakfast Show with Mick Peeling on 96.5 Inner FM.
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0: And that's exactly where you are. It's just gone 7:17 in the AM. This is The Breakfast Show with me, Mick Peeling. Folks, if you want to hear a song this morning and you feel we need to hear it as well, be my guest. 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Now, he's up for some Boston this morning, and that's the band. And he tells me that a couple of days ago, August the 25th, represented the 50th anniversary of the release of their self-titled debut, which is a masterpiece. Mike Cohen's word, but I tend to agree with him. And it's also a classic rock staple in the history of music. Of course, what other song could we play from that? Well, many, I suppose, but this is probably the best known. More Than a Feeling. Good morning to you, Mike.

0: So, come up to the lab and see what's on the slab. I see you shiver with anticipation. But maybe the rain is really to blame. So I'll remove the cause. But not the symptom.
1: Oh, fantastic character actor Tim Curry and a sweet transvestite there from the Rocky Horror Picture Show, of course, from 1975. A great request from Julie Wildman. And yes, a very good request, I think, for the fact that Timothy Curry also passed away on the 25th of August at the age of 80. So he and Dolly certainly have something in common. He was born Timothy James Curry the 19th of April in 1946 in Grappenhall, Cheshire in England, and sadly passed away on the 25th of August at the age of 80 in Los Angeles, California. Of course, he played Frankenfurter in the musical The Rocky Horror Show from 1973 to 1975, and also reprised the role for his 1975 film adaptation of The Rocky Horror Picture Show. He won many awards for acting, particularly in the West End production of the musical Hair from 68 to 69. He went on to be nominated for the Laurence Olivier Award for Best Actor in a Musical for his role as the Pirate King in The Pirates of Penzance in 1982, and a whole lot of other stage productions and also film productions. Very varied career, but always hard not to watch Tim Curry. Before Tim Curry, you heard Boston, of course, and More Than a Feeling from the album Boston, which is celebrating, I guess, its 50th anniversary right about now. And a great request there from Mike Cohen. And, yes, lots of Dolly Parton requests coming in, and rightly so. Here's another one right here.

0: The late great Dolly Parton there, and one of her wonderful songs, Little Sparrow, from the album of the same name from 2001. And requested this morning by Kim Naden, who went to see Dolly at her 2014 Rod Laver Arena show. And that particular song was a highlight to her, and I'm sure it was. It's 7:32 in the AM. This is The Breakfast Show with Mick Peeling. 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
1: Device.

Yes, I was wondering how that was going to finish, and yep, right on a full stop. New music there from Phoebe Bridgers from her great new album, Lost Weekend. Track called I Can't Wait, and a request there from a friend, Rupert Pupkin, who's listening from far north Queensland. And what a lucky duck he is. And where is he? He's in Trinity Beach in far north Queensland. Sounds pretty good to me. Before Phoebe Bridgers, you heard Stars, Look After Yourself, from the album Paradise from late 1976, 77. And requested by Graham Lang, looking for brownie points there. Good on you, Graham. Graham, of course, has a Blues for Breakfast program every Monday morning between 6 and 9. Always a great listen. A bit of blues with your breakfast. And, excuse me, bit of a frog in the old throat there. thank you, Graham Lang, for requesting that star song. Speaking of stars, we've got a show coming up this Sunday afternoon, at the Oakley RSL, which is a great venue. And really looking forward to it. We'll go on about 2:30. I believe there's a handful of tickets left. So if you want to come along and hear all those songs that... that you remember from us, it's a good place to do it. It's 7:42. Colin Briscoe is listening in from Western Australia, Perth, around the Perth, just out of Perth. And he'd like to hear some Karen Lee Andrews, who's a local singer-songwriter. This is from her album Dirty Soul, which came out in 2015. And this track's called Sugar Me.

0: Great soul voice there from local performer Karen Lee Andrews. Sure Got Me from her album Dirty Soul from 2015. And a great request there from my friend Colin Briscoe, listening in from WA, 7:47 in the AM.
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There's a good one there to wake up the neighbours, the Black Keys, Grown So Ugly, from their Rubber Factory album from 2016. Before that, Radiohead from 1995, the Benz album, and High and Dry, a gorgeous song requested by Christopher this morning, and of course the Black Keys were requested by Billy. It's 7:55, approaching 7:56, which means the news is coming up. I can squeeze one more in. This is requested by Brian John of Deer Park. It's Carla Bonoff, a track called Personally, and I'll see you on the other side of the news. Yeah, it's a deal. It's a plan.

Yes, good morning, folks, and welcome to part two of The Breakfast Show. It's just gone 8.05 in the AM. Just stick around for the next hour. Lots of goodies coming up. The Beatles fix, of course, and more of your requests, and I'm going to try and squeeze in some new releases. But in the meantime, in the meantime, I've got a request here from Stephen Reitman. It's a good one. The late, great James Freud with his Modern Girl from, must be around about the mid-70s, I'd say. Let's have a listen.

0: Ross Ryan there in a track called Blue Chevrolet Ballerina. It comes from an album called After the Applause from 1975, and a cool request there from Michael Dontos, listening in from Adelaide. And before that, you heard James Freud and his radio stars, the late great James Freud there from 1980. And a request there from Stephen Reitman, a big hit for James Freud from his Breaking Silence album. It's 8:14, and let me tell you, folks, when I return, it is time for the world-famous Beatles Fix.
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0: Be waiting for this moment to arise. You are only waiting for this moment to arise. You are only waiting for this moment to arise.
1: Yeah. Blackbird, the Beatles, from their 1968 double album, The Beatles, also known as the White Album. It was written by Paul McCartney and credited to the Lennon-McCartney songwriting partnership, and it was performed as a solo piece by McCartney. When discussing the song, McCartney has said that the lyrics were inspired by hearing the call of a blackbird in Rishikesh, India, and also by the civil rights movement in the southern United States. Widely regarded as one of the best songs by the band, and it's been covered by a lot of different people, including Beyonce, Judy Collins, Crosby, Stills and Nash, Neil Diamond, Billy Preston, the list goes on and on. And an inspired piece of guitar work by Paul McCartney there. It's said to be inspired by Johann Sebastian Bach's, I don't know whether I'm pronouncing this correctly, Bure in E minor, a well-known lute piece often played on the classical guitar. Apparently, as teenagers, he and George Harrison tried to learn that particular piece as a show-off piece. And the Bure is distinguished by melody and bass notes played simultaneously on the upper and lower strings, and that's exactly what McCartney does on his acoustic guitar in that fine, fine song. And that was the Beatles Fix for today. I hope you enjoyed it. I've got a new track right now from Geordie Lane. I like this a lot too. It's called New Sun.

0: Yes, an almost forgotten soul classic there from 1981, a band called Champagne, and a track called How About Us, which comes from, I believe, the album of the same name. A nice request there from Michael in Brunswick. Good on you, Michael. Before that, a new track from Geordie Lane, who is a Melbourne guy, spends most of his time these days in Nashville. In fact, I think he lives there these days. New Sun is the name of that track, and I reckon it's a beauty. When I return, some more stuff.
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0: Yeah, it's a bit of a double shot there from the That's Jazz cart. Well, why not? George Koprinsky puts on a great show. That's Jazz. Oh, yeah. Here's Graham Parker and the Rumour.

0: You know, we're living in troubled and uncertain times.
1: Yeah, we sure are.
0: But we can't let the darkness win.
1: It's time to win.

A request there from Julie Hitches featuring the late great Dolly Parton with Miley Cyrus, Lainey Wilson and Queen Latifah. And Julie says that it was a release from earlier this year and possibly her final vocal performance. Julie didn't say that, I said that, but I'm just assuming. And Julie says, I think this message is required from Dolly this morning. Rightly so. Thank you, Julie. And before Dolly and company, you heard Graham Parker and The Rumour from the wonderful Heat Treatment album, an album that came out in 1976 and was required listening around that time. Hold Back the Night, requested by my friend Chris Cleland, listening in from around Paris, the Paris way in France. It's 8:37 and I've got more Dolly for you right now.

0: Yeah, Dolly Parton there, and performing the mountain music that she loves so much. Also featuring Renee Fleming there, and the wonderful Bella Fleck in the Pines, and a great request there from Audrey Koo. It is 8:42, and let's play this, and we'll get back to some final music.
1: Hello, everyone. H.G. Nelson here with Roy Slaven. We're saluting the role played by all those volunteers who work in community broadcasting. Roy, they're tremendous people. They're fit, lively, with that hint of lewd that you'd want in a broadcaster. I've got my hat off. I've got my pants off. How are you seeing it today?
2: Yes, I agree with you. Actually, I'm a bit over the bonnet for them. I've loved community radio, as you well know, when I first started with a crystal set with Lithgow FM. And there were only one listener, i.e. Me. And there was only one broadcaster, i.e. me. But I was volunteering. I was putting my hand up. Sure, it was a humble beginning, but it gave me a start.
1: Thanks very much for that, Roy. And all volunteers, stand up, pat yourself on the back, and be proud of your role in community broadcasting. And keep at it!
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0: Yes, that's right, folks. The two Brads are in the building, and straight after the 9 o'clock news, Living the Dream. It's going to be grouse. Here's one for my friend Paul Moran.

Yeah, just about my favourite track from the new Stones album, Foreign Tongues and Some of Us, featuring Keith Richards on lead vocals. And before that, Jason Isbell, a track called Super 8 from his Southeastern album. I played that one for Paul Moran. Okay, we're heading for the finish line. I'm going to squeeze in this track from a legendary San Francisco band Railroad Earth.

Yeah, that sounds like a whole lot of fun going in that recording studio. That's Railroad Earth out of San Francisco and Let the River Flow off a brand new album. Folks, that is about it for another breakfast show. I hope you've had a good listen, and I thank you very much for your requests. There's been some absolute crackers this morning. And yeah, thank you very much for tuning in. I will be back again next Thursday, of course. Don't forget Stars this Sunday at the Oakley RSL, or the Oakley Music Hall. We go on about 2:30, and it's going to be a cracker of a show. In fact, I'm off to a rehearsal right now with me Stars buddies. And yeah, I'll see you on Sunday. Stick around straight after the news is the Living the Dream team, the two Brads, and boy, they got it mixed up for you this morning. Did you hear that? That's one of the Brads. He's doing little cat noises for some reason. Anyway, I'm gonna leave you right now. Stick around on your favourite radio station, 96.5 Inner FM. This has been The Breakfast Show. I'm gonna leave you with some Renee. Yeah. Oh yeah. Let me hear you say yeah.

0: Well, there you go. Good morning, everyone, and welcome to the show. This is the Living the Dream show. Of course, it's made up of myself and Brad Smithy Smith. And now that you've heard the weather forecasts, you know Smithy is back in the studio, and obviously the judge took a bit of leniency on you.
1: Absolutely, yes. He tried to lock me up last week, but I was only locked up for a short period of time. No, in all seriousness, we're not talking about any things that happened last week, but no, I did have a little bit of wee little surgery on my arm from a football injury that happened a few weeks back. So I'm fully repaired, and I am still recovering, but I'm looking forward to today's show and being back in the pocket. It was, yeah, it felt like I hadn't been here for a while because I'm sort of not working over this side of town anymore. And when I was driving down the road this morning, I thought, oh, this is a bit of deja vu. I haven't been down this way for a while, but it has only been a week. So, yes, looking forward to the request I put in whilst I wasn't here for the all acoustic show today. So as near to possible as acoustic tracks we found today for you listeners. And I know you might talk about, or I can see it on your program listing there. What a fabulous lady, you know, by all reports early on when we were growing up as young people, all as we heard about is her big kahunas, her knockers. And I'm talking about the one, the only Dolly Parton. But, you know, yes, she did have some lovely silicone implants, but what a beautiful lady. What a great human being. She wrote some fantastic country music songs and loved by all. Now, we've seen that overnight. The buildings in Melbourne CBD were all lit up and right around the world. And I saw on TV this morning the pom-pom guys, or whatever they're called in over in London there, they played 9 to 5 with a bit of drumming and a bit of other music going behind it. But, right around the world, this has hit everyone very, very hard. Dolly Parton, may she rest in peace.
0: Yeah, lots of tributes by many, many people, you know, famous people and not so famous people. And Mick went through a whole heap of accolades that you could have been, you know, bought upon for Dolly Parton, and you know it would take up most of the rest of this show if you read them all out, so I won't do that today. But one thing I will say about Dolly Parton, she brought joy to so many people, and if that's the only thing you did in your life, and she did a whole lot more than that, but if the one thing you were remembered for was bringing joy to people's lives, isn't that enough?
1: Absolutely. Yeah, you've been put on earth to do many things, but yeah, she certainly did. And she gave plenty of people opportunities to shine. And yeah, she was always happy to pop up on stage with someone or promote someone else's music. And yeah, loved by many. And Miley Cyrus, she's known Dolly as her fairy godmother. And yeah, she's heartbroken today and apparently gone straight into the studio to start writing some songs because Dolly had said to her, when I pass, love, get into the studio and put your emotions into music. So I'm sure we're going to hear some music. And Dolly did apparently write a song. I know I'm eating into your hour here, but feel free to take over. It's all acoustic 2 hours. She wrote a song for her 100th birthday, and she recorded it about 5 years ago.
0: Right.
1: And obviously she ain't going to reach 100, but they're going to release that shortly too. And they said that's another classic songwriting material that she just put together. So, yeah, fabulous lady. But, yeah, how good does she look when they pop up the stuff on TV too and you just see the blonde hair and the smile and the, just unbelievable.
0: She was in control of all of that stuff. Very, I think Paul McCartney yesterday said what a crafty businesswoman she was. She always took a lot of pride in how she looked. She wanted to look a particular way. She had all the rights to all her own music. She was just a clever lady, but the amount of like charity work she did for lots of different organisations, she probably gave away millions at the end of the day. But look, I've got a song to start the show. Let's start the show, because I reckon Dolly Parton would have said to people, you know, when I die, just get on with it. Sort of a, you know, Mick Peeling, get on with it thing. So I've got a song from Dolly Parton. It's a live song, and rather than tell you what it is, I'm going to let Dolly do that. Here we go.
2: And I have a lot of songs that I grew up with in my childhood that I wrote after I was grown. And a lot of people ask me, well, do you have a favorite song that you've written out of all those songs? I said, yeah, I do. I think my

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And a lot of people seem to relate to this song. After I recorded it, a lot of people said it really helped them, because I think a lot of people carry around a lot of hurt. They don't even realize that it's in there, and I think most people have been made fun of or lied of about something. It might not have been about a coat or even clothes, but something, a handicap or something. Somebody made you feel bad about yourself, and that's a terrible, terrible hurt and feeling. But anyhow, this little song kind of lifted me out of that when I wrote it. And I want to do this to all the good mamas that we have out there. Thank you. That was Mama. Not really.

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8: Good morning, and thank you all for joining us here in the studio this morning. Well, we feel like you're here in the studio. It's like a, you know, an acoustic little studio, and everyone's sitting around, and we're playing songs, and we're singing Kumbaya and all that. Smithy, we've got the campfire going, but most importantly, great idea to, you know, you were going through some tough stuff during last week, and you're still thinking about the studio and the radio station, and you're thinking about the show, and you said, let's do an acoustic show on my return, and well done to you.
9: Absolutely. I'm like Nonna there in that ad. She's on the rebound. Get it? You know? I don't know what happened to her husband, but yeah, she's on the rebound.
8: Oh,
9: but yeah, no, all acoustic. Who doesn't love acoustic? Remember a lot of those acoustic CDs that came out in the late 80s, early 90s, the 2000s, the MTV Unplugged.
8: Yep.
9: Fantastic stuff. Look those up on YouTube because they are fantastic to watch. You'll even get bands like Nirvana and Kiss just hopping up on that Unplugged plug stage and just doing their thing with acoustic guitar. So yeah, it's a bit like that in here today. If you are a local artist in the area, feel free to pop in even right now with your acoustic guitar and we'll get you up on air. And we love live music in the studio.
8: Well, in your absence last week, you might have heard if you were listening to the show, Kush sent in a message and said, listening to the show. So played one of his songs, which was a beauty.
9: Well, he's always welcome back in, as he knows. Didn't see any footage of that wild gig at the saloon down in Mornington that I told you to go and film, but yeah. We're a bit busy. But, yeah, no, Kush, you're always welcome, buddy. And, you know, hope your mental health's back on the mental health's in the news this week with the football, Jordan Dawson. And, you know, you've struggled a little bit with that over the last 12 months since we had you in the studio, but, you know, it's hard being a rocker and being out on the road. And I can see you're back out there now, back on those construction sites during the day, and you're out gigging again with your band, doing what you love, mate, doing what's in your blood and bones. So, yeah, Cush, if you're listening again today, buddy, get on back in the studio anytime. Hit us up. Bring that acoustic guitar in. I still quite often play your little Noise Works cover that you did for your daughter when she was younger, and quite often play that to people, and they say, what a fantastic voice you have, Cush. So keep on rocking, brother.
8: Wouldn't you just normally give your advice, or wouldn't you just say he's got it back in the pocket?
9: Yeah, pretty much, yeah. But, I guess it's one of those things. I don't talk about mental illness or anything. Who does talk about, you know? We've got Dipper on the radio at the moment talking about his little pad he puts in the front of his pants. Jeez, you know, who goes there? But, you know, the world's a different place now, mate. Men have got just as many problems as women. And,
8: All right. That's true. Now, Smith.
9: Giddy up.
8: Can you please give the... We've had a couple of requests already and we're going to play them absolutely next, but would you give the lovely listeners our contact information so they can request an acoustic song this morning?
9: The old school, old-fashioned way, 03-9457-1718 or 0456-965-965 on air at innerfm.org.au.
8: All right, now I'm looking through my notes here, trying to find what I was going to say about this particular artist. But anyway, I seem to have lost it. I've misplaced it. Look, Nicole put in an early request this week, and it was none other than the late, great Chris Cornell and his version of the Prince penned song called Nothing Compares to You. And, of course, that was made sort of more famous by Sinead O'Connor. And as we all know, all of those three people are all passed away. So sounds a bit like a downer this morning, but we'll lift the mood shortly. But anyway, Chris Cornell's with Nothing Compares to You. And we've had Rupert send in his request, as he always does. Now, I saw his request this morning for Mick Peeling, and he said, requesting these songs from Trinity Beach up in far north Queensland. So they're up there, up in the 29 degree heat, and they've all got their shorts on, and they're all having ice creams. And
9: do you reckon there's any chance when your lovely retires as well in a few years, there's any chance that you'll be a regular in the studio, or you might just be doing the same thing? You might head up to your Palm Cove up there and just be kicking back and dodge winter.
8: I might have to join you on the phone and, you know, do a phone show. Yeah. But, yeah. Hope you're enjoying yourself. That'd be Rupert, Jan, Ali and Louie. Hope you're enjoying your time. But Rupert says... good morning, Tiger Man and Smithy Smith. Always love your concept shows, and the acoustic one is right down my alley. Good stuff. My mate Scott Cook has a new album just released, Troubadourly Yours. I hope I've pronounced that right. Love to hear the track Enough, if you can squeeze it in. Scott espouses a belief system that I can totally get behind. Well, that sounds good enough for us. But let's start off with Nicole's request, and this is Chris Cornell's version of Nothing Compares to You.

0: yeah!
1: You know who that was, don't you, Smithy?
0: Oh, do I what? Vicar and Linda Bull.
1: Beautiful, and it was from their Liberation Blue acoustic series called Between Two Shores, and they do some wonderful songs on that album if you get to have a listen.
0: My favourite bunch of recordings there, the Liberation Blue series, the late, great Michael Gudinski put that out as a little side project, and what a ripper one it is. You seem to find them all the time. I don't have a copy of that one either, but yes, very
1: find
0: good.
1: Find it, because
0: you found your notes on Chris Cornell too. Do you want to track back and say anything about the lovely Chris?
1: Nah.
0: No, okay.
1: We're going to go to some sponsors, and when we come back, you're going to tell the listeners about another request we had.
0: Another request. Hello, Bruce, out in Gladdy Park, coming up real soon.
2: 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If you're thinking of adopting or would like to find out how you could support Second Chance, please head to our website, Second Chance Animal rescue.com.au. Second Chance Animal Rescue, because they all deserve one.
3: 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Roy, they're tremendous people. They're fit, lively, with that hint of lewd that you'd want in a broadcaster. I've got my hat off. I've got my pants off. How are you seeing it today?
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1: Welcome back, everyone, and we hope you're enjoying the acoustic, all-acoustic Thursday show that Smithy put forward, and I'm glad he did because I always love these shows. And it seems like there's a lot of people out there that like these shows. Smithy, do you want to talk about this next one?
0: Yeah, Bruce. Hello, Bruce, out there in Gladdy Park. The bloke now talking about good human beings. Bruce is one of those too. Apparently, when he's got nothing better to do, he's out mowing his neighbours' lawns. He's fixing their cars. I dropped the bike around there. Bang, it's come back to me. He's fixing bikes. Very talented man, Bruce. Now, your daughter was at my house last night, just quickly. She's got an injury now as well. Now, get that leg right, because the G train, we need her at full forward next season, and we want her to kick a bag of goals in the EDFL. But anyway, over to Bruce, just quickly. He loves the all-acoustic music as well. He said it's great that Smithy's back on deck with the Tiger Man, and he loves the unplugged stuff. Now, he's got the unplugged morbid theme. I'd like to request Nirvana's unplugged version of The Man Who Sold the World. Now, we talked about these MTV unplugged versions of songs earlier, and Bruce, what a great find.
1: I absolutely love Nirvana's Unplugged Live from New York City, and I also love Alice in Chains' MTV Unplugged album as well. And between the two, generally it's a toss-up between those two as being the best two MTV Unplugged albums out there. I've got to say that I probably just give it to Nirvana's Unplugged in New York City. And I must admit, Bruce, The Man Who Sold the World, it's a Bowie song, but it's one of my absolute favourites on that album. So we're going to hear Nirvana, The Man Who Sold the World. Thank you for that request, Bruce. And then we're going to go to Alice in Chains and a song called Over Now. Okay, so let's start with Nirvana.

I didn't screw it up, did I?

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7: Hey, we're super glad you joined us this morning. I'm almost up. It's 9:54. I've got about 5 minutes to go before Smithy takes over. Smithy, what have you got the listeners today?
8: Well, I got it all back in the pocket with this all-acoustic show. 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And, 0456 965 965 if you're looking for something to be played in the next hour. We're probably going to have to do this again in another month or so because we're just not going to get through all the stuff that we've got in order for our plays today. Mm. But, look, mine's majority's Australian artists. I have thrown in a little bit of Mark Knopfler playing with one of your faves, Emmylou Harris.
7: Yes, good.
8: So I've got that in there.
7: Good.
8: What else have I got? I've got a little bit of country. I've got something from Adam Brand, again Australian. I've got some Incubus in there.
7: And oh, yes.
8: One that everyone loves and adores, Counting Crows, and we know which one I'm going to play there acoustically, a lovely song about Mr. Jones. So,
7: sounds like a sing-along song.
8: We've got a few sing-alongs. We've got a few songs people know from Australian artists, and, we certainly have been kicking it back in the pocket this morning.
7: Well, I say, listeners, stay tuned because that sounds like another fantastic hour coming up straight after I finish. But I'm going to finish with a couple of interesting little tunes. The first one I've got is a Taylor Swift song, and it's called Invisible String. And this was written and recorded in early 2020 amidst

the COVID-19 pandemic, and the album, of course, is Folklore. She explores themes of escapism, nostalgia, and romanticism. Taylor Swift recorded her vocals in her Los Angeles home studio and worked virtually with her producers in New York City. So that was an interesting way to get that album done. And I'm going to finish off with the Eels. You know the Eels? Mr. E's Beautiful Blues. So thank you for listening to my hour, but stay tuned for Smithy's Hour of Power.